but he had 7 doctorate degrees. I think the man must have spent his whole adult life at some college or university, and he just happened to be the psychology teacher. Now, he was a great man. He was a wonder. He was funny. But quite frankly, it seemed sometimes he didn't have a lot of common sense. So on paper, with all of those diplomas, I'm sure the world would say, and we called him doctor because he certainly had earned it. He put in the time. You know, they don't just give out doctorate degrees from universities. So he absolutely had earned every one of them. But because I may seem to be wise in the world, the Apostle Paul says you need to become a fool so that you can become wise in a spiritual sense. So what's he saying? Well, in plain talk, he's saying, don't be so concerned about learning all the dynamics about how life itself operates. The only dynamics that I need to be concerned about are in this book, you see. That's what I need to be concerning myself with, the plan of salvation, the words of Jesus, the commands of the apostles, the way that the church ought to be as we imitate or try to imitate the church in the first century. Because if they did it right, then we can't be wrong. Our wisdom needs to come from above through God's word and do it that way. If I'm, trying to win all the spelling bees in the world, I guess there's nothing wrong with that. But I'm not here necessarily to show everyone my own personal wisdom. And the Apostle Paul says, listen, you need to become a fool. Don't act a fool. Need to become a foolish person in order that you may be wise. The moment I set aside trying to figure out everything and all the machinations about how planet Earth runs, and I strive to follow spiritual things, I'm going to actually be the wisest person who ever lived on planet Earth. And that's the type of person that God wants us to be, the Apostle Paul tells us to be, and that we ought to want to be. Brother Kirk says, sometimes it's better to be seen and not heard. That's true. That's absolutely true. There's some people that you try to avoid because you know what's coming when it comes. All right, let's stop there. I hope, we'll pick up with verse number 19, Lord willing, tomorrow. I hope you got things together, Brother Kirk. I'm hitting the ball over into your court. We'll continue with 1 Corinthians chapter 3, Lord willing, tomorrow. We'll be back here at this same time. Don't forget, Brother Kirk is coming up next. You need to join him. He'll have some fine words about the family and about those things of which we really, really, really need to know. Building a Christian home, as he's going to have part number 3. Meantime, we'll be back tomorrow, as I mentioned, at this same time. Hope to see you then. Be sure to pray for those on our prayer list. We'll see you again tomorrow. And until we meet again, I pray God's richest blessing on each and every one of you.

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All right, everybody. Good morning, good afternoon, and good evening to all of you. Igniters, Thunderkirk reporting live here from COC Surrey on this Wednesday afternoon today. Hope all of you are doing very, very well. What a weird day. That's all I'm going to say, folks. That is all I'm about to say. I'm just going to say that. What a weird day. What a really, really weird day. And I'm just going to shut up. Not going to get into complaining. Because not going to complain, but boy, oh boy, I tell you, what a weird, weird day. Anyways, it's been a weird day today. Some of you might have known that we had our computers actually froze up in North Bellingham. That kind of could have been that was the start of it. That's the reason why that we did not finish the programming. That was off, and we had to switch over to another computer. Try to get that one actually fixed up so that we can get merged in with this one here at COC Surrey. So you know how that's like. New technology. Some really weird things. Really, really weird, weird things. Anyways. Thinking that a song. Mama told me there'd be days like these. So I'm just going to say that. It's one of those days that where you go, things you make you go, Yeah. Anyways. The good news is that I'm here with all of you, so very excited actually is it about that. Good to have all of you. I see that some of you at least in the southern regions are kind of getting back to normal. It seems like our brethren from Metro Manila North still kind of feeling it from that big slam typhoon. Shout out to all of those keeping prayer for our brethren in Hawaii. And as they got some serious cleanups to do. So, weird weeks, but anyways, we got to get to part number four, igniters of our, program. I said on Brother Paul, it was number three, and this is what happens when, you're trying to get caught up with everything. Somehow igniters, that's just the way sometimes it goes. You try to get caught up in this and the other, and weird things actually has happened. But we're glad to have all of you here with us here on Ignite Radio. Let's go ahead and get into our shout outs here and give some shout outs to some people, and amen to that as we get ready to rock and roll here on Ignite Radio. Amen to that. So let's get rocking and rolling, and away we go, because part number four of this series, Igniters, it's going to get a little deep. It's going to get a little deep. Brother Albert did a good deep lesson before Brother Paul, so there you go. There you go. Tried to listen into Brother Paul, but we had a whole lot of issues going on. And issues. Let's get going. Maestro, don't worry about it.
let's just go ahead and get started. Let's get everybody a little fired up for the Lord, if you don't mind. Greatly appreciated, very, very much. And at least the computers here are working. That's a good thing. We're happy about computers working. Yeah. Let's get everybody fired up for the Lord. All right. Let's go. First and foremost, Igniters, like to give a shout out, hailing all the way over from Ongole, India, Igniters. Always a pleasure to have our good friend, good brother here with us. Igniters, you can catch this program, The 180, every Mondays and Tuesdays on this side of the world, every Tuesday, Wednesday in Asia, Igniters, as well as on top of that, he kicks off Ignite India Igniters. Wananamalu goes to our good friend, good brother. Brother David is with us here on Ignite Radio. Amen to that. Good to be able to have you, Brother David. Good to have you here with us here on Ignite Radio. As he saw Brother Paul, he gives Brother Paul a shout out. Good morning, Brother Paul. Amen to that. And then he writes in here and says, good morning, Ignite Radio Igniters. And amen to that, Brother Paul. And then Brother David says, good morning, COC Surrey elders and Brother Thunder Kirk. And sends out two hearts and a praying hand. And amen to that, Brother David. Brother David, you got the bases all covered on that one. So amen to that. Good to be able to have you, Brother David. Brother David, up at, 5:50 a.m. in the morning? Yeah, 5:50 a.m. So good to have you. Good to have you here with us here on Ignite Radio. Amen to that. Amen to that. All the way to New England. Okay. That's what I've been told. Let's head straight over to New England and to give a big shout out to our good friend, good brother, hailing from New England. He was on earlier today, Igniters, just before Brother Paul. And what a good breakdown of the book of Job that he is doing. And amen to that, Igniters. Amen to that. Big shout out goes to our good friend, good brother. Brother Albert is with us here on Ignite Radio. Amen to that. Amen to that. Good to be able to have you with us, Brother Albert. Good to have you here with us here on Ignite Radio. Hope that you and everybody, family's doing well. And I got to be able to say, Brother Albert, that was a very deep, good study. And amen to that, Brother. Amen to that. A very, very good, deep study, and well appreciated in regards for that one. Amen. Amen. As Brother Albert continues to go through the book of Job, and we hope, Igniters, that each one of you will join Brother Albert every Wednesdays for this special edition of the Victory Circle. On Wednesdays, he's breaking down the book of Job. And some thought-provoking things that Brother Albert's been bringing up. That's for sure. That's for sure. So amen to that. Good to be able to have you. Let's go down to the great state of Mississippi, Igniters. And check out Meek Street Church of Christ there, located in the great state of Mississippi. Good evening to you, and hope you're doing well. Amen to that. Amen to that. Oh, it's a pleasure that we get some of the brethren from the Bible Belt there. You know, Bama, Mississippi, Georgia, Tennessee.
Yeah, you don't fool around with the Bible in that neck of the woods. That's for sure. So we can even probably throw in Kentucky as well. They don't really fool around with the Bible too much there. That's not a good thing. Not a good thing. So good to have the brother in there, and hope that each one of you is doing very, very well. And amen to that. Amen to that. Let's give a shout out to our good friend, good brother there, Igniters from Anderson, Indiana. Big shout out goes to our good friend, brother Darwin, also in the Central Time Zone. Good evening to you. Yes, Brother Darwin is with us here on Ignite Radio. Good evening to you, Brother Darwin. Glad to have you here with us here on Ignite Radio. As he writes in here and says, good evening, family in Christ Jesus, sending out a heart as well as on top of that, some praying hands, and amen to that. Amen to that. Good to be able to have you with us here on Ignite Radio. Let me get Brother Albert's comment in here. Brother Albert said, greetings, Brother Kirk and all Igniters. May the peace and love of God be with us all. Brother Albert sending out here 4-7 hearts, one praying hand. And, well, Brother Albert's got his Bible ready. So amen to that. Amen to that. And very much appreciable in regards for that. Amen. Let's stay in the Central Time Zone, Igniters, and to check in with our good friend, good brother, Brother Paul Cockwell is with us here on Ignite. Amen to that. Good to be able to have you, Brother Paul. Good to have you here with us here on Ignite. As Brother Paul writes in here, he says, good evening, Brother Kirk. Yes, good evening to you too, and hope that you are doing very, very well. And amen to that. Amen to that. Good to be able to have you. I don't know. We'll circle back. We'll circle back. If she comes back, we'll give her a shout out. Yeah. Anyways, good to have you. Let's head out to the West Coast Igniters. Yes, let's head out to the West Coast and down to Seattle, Washington. Magandang hapon. Good afternoon goes to none other than the Sister TL. Amen to that. Good to be able to have you, Sister TL, with us here on Ignite Radio. As she said, Bible and notepad ready. And I know that, no nonsense, she's ready to go. So amen to that. Amen to that. So definitely, good to have you. Heading up to Canada here. Hey, let's give a shout out to our good friend, Agent One, Brother Jerry Brandenburg. Amen to that. Amen to that. Good to be able to have you. Good to have you with us here on Ignite Radio. And hope that you are doing very, very, very well. Always a pleasure to have you with us here on Ignite Radio. Amen. Okay, to everybody else that's elsewhere, regardless of wherever you are around the world, we're blessed that each one of you has stayed connected here to Ignite Radio. And amen. All right. Excited? Yes. Very excited. Let's go ahead and get into this one.
part number four, Igniters. Part number four. I know I said part number three. Actually, it was part number four. Here. Part number four. I'm ready. I'm set. Let's get rocking. Let's get rocking. Here. Igniters, we were in a very deep study, Igniters, here on Ignite Radio while building a Christian home. If you remembered Igniters, we talked about that, some of the top 10 things we need to do. We talked about on Saturday. Number one, we need to open the book. And number two, we need to pray. And the third thing we need to do, Igniters, is to spend time in church. Now, I hope, Igniters, that each one of us had an opportunity to go ahead and to do that, Igniters. I hope we had an opportunity to do that. Well, let's get on to number five. Get on to number five, Igniters. If we are going to start building properly a good household, the one thing, Igniters, that we need to do is what I was called keeping it real. Keeping it real. By the way, let's give a shout out to Sister Brenda that's back with us here on Ignite Radio from the great state of Ohio. Good evening to you, Sister Brenda. Glad to have you back with us and hope you're having yourself a great day. Amen to that. Amen to that. Igniters, there are some things that we are going to have to do, Igniters, that some of us may not like to be able is to do. And one of them is, Igniters, we're going to have to learn. We're going to have to learn how to deal with each other in what I call honesty. Some honesty, please, Igniters, as I like to be able is to call it. Now, here's the thing. Now, some of you are going to sit back and say, here, in family, we got to be honest. Aren't we always honest in family? No. No. And you know that. There are some of your relatives you don't want to be honest about in the first place. Why? Because you don't care about them. Let's face it, there are some of your relatives that you call deadhead relatives that you just wish that, listen, they show up, and you know what I'm talking about. You know, the ones, they show up once a year, either at Thanksgiving, at Christmas time, heaven forbid on your birthday. For 20 minutes, you're excited to see them. I'm being nice when I say 20. After 20 minutes, you can't wait to get rid of them. And you will do whatever you can do to avoid them like the plague. To avoid them like the plague. Well, I'm going to tell you, Igniters, I hate to say this to you, but, you know, when your kids are around, they're seeing how you're reacting to all of this. You know that, right? You know that, right? Like, this is a bad, bad example here. Let me get a sip here. See, some of us, Igniters, we like to say is like, go to church Sunday morning, and what are we saying? Oh, how I love Jesus. Oh, how I love Jesus. Let me tell you something. When your relatives start showing up,
that you haven't seen in about a year? All that fuzzy-wuzzy pleasantries go away. You will do whatever is necessary. You don't care. I will lie. I will cheat, and I will steal. How fast can I get rid of them? How fast? And you know, Igniters, that's what some of you all are like. Well, if we're going to be raising godly family, I hate to tell you this, but, you know, our kids are picking up on stuff. You do know that, right? You do know that, right? Here's the thing. My dad always said, sometimes you got to feed people out of a long-handled spoon. You can love them, but you can feed them out of a long-handled spoon. Now, some of you know exactly what I'm talking about when I say that you can feed them out of a long-handled spoon. But I will tell you, Igniter, some of you don't even do that because some of you don't even be nice to your relatives. You're not nice to them at all. Folks, we need to learn how to deal with people with honesty, integrity, and respectability, and with love. That's what we need to do. We need to show some love. Now, some of you are going to say is, Brother TT, do not go down that road of love thy enemies. I won't. I'll just say, love your neighbor as yourself. That's all I'm going to say. Why do I say that? Because you're building a Christian home. So that's the reason why, Igniters, that I say here, we got to deal with honestly with one another. There's no need to spout off on every subject. And trust me, and some of you all, brothers, some of you all, sisters, spout off on way too much stuff that really you have no, there's no need to be spouting off about anything. Well, I'm just giving my opinion. Your opinion is not always needed. Think about that before you go ahead and do things. And the thing is, Igniters, that we should not be rude or crude. Trust me, Igniters, I was dealing with I had a call to the telecommunications company today. I was on the phone with them for like an hour and 40 minutes. And I'm trying to tell you one thing, dealing with those guys on the communication phone lines and whatnot, trying to get everything actually up and going, was really, really, really testing my patience. You know, really, really, because it was like, they were just finding ways to get on my nerves. And I was kind of like, and I told the lady, I said, look, I said, you know what? I said, you're not helping things out. You know that, right? I mean, look, you're not helping.
I said, I really want to just kind of just go and explode on you, but you know what? You're not helping the situation. And that's exactly what I told her. I wasn't being rude or crude about it at all. I was just telling her, saying, look, you know what? You're going to lose as a customer here because, like, we're not happy what's going on. This somebody's got to use a little bit of intellectual common sense. But you know how it is when somebody gets on your nerves and you're on the phone line trying to get something done and it takes you an hour and 48 minutes. That it should have only taken about 15 or 20. I don't know why that happens. I don't know why a 15, 20 minute conversation has to be an hour and 40 minutes. I'm in the hospitality field. There is no way do I want to be able to have somebody going through all of that. We need igniters not to be rude and crude to people, but we also need to deal with people honestly, respectfully, and with a little bit of integrity. Just a little bit. And a lot of that deals with what we do at home. Because I'm going to be honest with you. Sometimes the spouses can get on your last nerves. And sometimes they do it intentionally, which makes it even worse. And this applies to them too.

What are we trying to gain here? What are we trying to gain here? If we want to gain some honesty and some integrity without spouting off, if we want to deal with people with honesty, then, you know, we got to stop with all the what I call the head games. You know what I mean? By the head games? See, part of that head games is igniters is Ephesians 4, 25 and 26. Oh, I don't want the wife to know about this because I know that she'll just run her mouth. Well, I know my husband. No, I gotta keep this. I gotta keep this on the down low. This is what's gonna be between us girls. You don't need to know everything that goes on. We need to stop playing those kind of games. We need to stop playing those kind of games, igniters. That's why Ephesians 4, 25 to 26 says, therefore, put away lying. Let each one of you speak the truth with his neighbor. For we are members of one another. Be angry and what? Do not sin. Do not let the sun go down on your wrath. How many times have you guys gone to bed angry, annoyed at your spouse? And you just say, it's just better for me to go to sleep because I just want to get this day over with. And you know what, igniters? That's the wrong kind of thing. I just don't want to get into it. I'm not in the mood. No, I'm not. I don't want to get into it at all. Remember, igniters, there are six ways how Satan destroys a family. Six ways. I got number two here. It says he attacks the marriage with bitterness, selfishness, unforgiven, constant conflict that erode the foundation of the home. He also divides instead of uniting with misunderstandings, pride, harsh words, unpleasant offenses become tools to a separate heart.

When we don't settle our scores before that we go to bed, I'm telling you right now, you are sinning. Do not let the sun go down on your wrath. Don't you even bother to give Satan two claws into your family. Don't do it. It's hard enough to keep Satan out of your family with one of these attacks. But when it gets to two and three things or four things, I'm going to tell you, Igniters, oh, that gets a little difficult. That gets a little difficult. We need to keep in mind of that. And that goes for your so-called deadhead relatives that show up on family get-togethers that you can't stand. The ones that you, if they got into an accident, something happened to them, you'll go, oh, shoot. Oh, I'm so sorry to hear about that. I was so looking forward to seeing them. You know that you just lying like that, like there's no tomorrow when you said that. Because you're not showing any love. You're not showing any honesty. Well, you might. Somebody said, well, I am being honest. I don't want them here. But you're not letting the light of Jesus to be seen in you.

You know that. You know that that is truth.

Think about that. Let's give a shout out to our good friend, good brother, Brother Eugene, all the way from the great state of Florida, giving a couple of thumbs up and sending some love over, and greatly appreciate that very much. Amen to that, Brother Eugene. Amen. Good to have you. Actually, he sent over 6 thumbs up. So, amen. Amen.

Let's think about that. You know, the one thing I can say is that when you're honest, you are genuine. That maybe should have been what we should have been talking about here. Genuine. Genuine. You know, Igniters, that's probably what we need is to be genuine.

Well, what do you mean by genuine? Well, I'm going to tell you what I mean, Igniters. I'm going to tell you exactly what I mean. See, when we go Igniters over to Proverbs chapter 14, 5, Igniters. Proverbs chapter 14, 5. Let's listen to this. Because some of you all know I like hanging out in Proverbs. Proverbs chapter 14, verse 5, Igniters. Reading this out of the New King James Version of the Bible. For it says here, Proverbs 14, 5. This is a good one. A faithful witness does not lie, but a false witness will utter lies. You know what I'm talking about, Igniters, is about being genuine, is that we got to be genuine type of people. We don't have to fake it till we make it, sort of thing. We don't have to, Igniters, give out the optical illusion that we're doing something that we're not. We don't have to put on a facade, Igniters. We don't have to put on a lie, Igniters. We don't. Can we just be good, honest, open, decent brothers and sisters? Can we at least be honest, open, and decent people, Igniters? In a world that tells more lies, it's more crooked and more perverse than anything at all.

Can we actually be the type of people, Igniters, that actually stands up and says, I care for something more than me? Can I be refreshing to souls in which we run into? What a breath of fresh air that we should be called Igniters. Oh, that guy over there, that girl, you know, there's something special about them. They just don't roll like everybody else, but man, they are such a pleasant to be around. It's like they got a different aura about them. Well, I wonder why. Well, let's go find out what makes them tick. It's because that they are action. They are contenders, not pretenders. They don't just go ahead and just do things to get attention. No. They walk with integrity, Igniters. Integrity. When they say that they're going to do something, Igniters, they're going to go ahead and to do it, Igniters, because that's the kind of people actually that we are. That's the kind of people that we are being leaders in our own homes, Igniters, the leaders that actually that our kids can be able to see and focus in on. That they know for a fact, Igniters, that their yes will be yes and their no will be no. Matthew 5:37. Sometimes, Igniters, we say, yeah, I'll be there. And you have no intention of showing up at all. Yeah, I'll be there. And don't even bother. Don't bother. Yeah, I said I'd show up, but I won't be there. What example are we setting, Igniters? What example are we setting to our spouses? What examples are we setting towards our kids, Igniters? What example are we showing if you're blessed to have grandchildren? What are we expressing? What are we teaching?

I get it. Some people say, well, I can't, I, you know, it's like what Brother Paul said. And I remember this, Igniters. Every now and then, when Brother Paul tells his story, I get a chuckle, actually, as is out of this. So, Brother Paul, if you remembered Igniters, if you remembered, he was saying that he was working at the radio station, okay? And so there was this guy who, man, oh man, he must have had himself what I call a sailor's mouth. That means that he could blow out the dictionary, the front side, the side, and the back side. It didn't matter. Whatever was coming out, it was coming out, and that was about it. He can put Andrew Dice Clay and Eddie Murphy to shame with the amount of adjectives that he can string together. And I remember this story, folks, for one particular reason. Because when Brother Paul said that he went back to the studio on Monday, and he asked the girl, like, well, how was your day? Yeah, we went to church too. Yeah, I went to church. Brother Paul said, yeah, I went to church too. And they both asked the guy, what did he do? Well, I went to church in the morning time. And they were like, and I remember Brother Paul saying, you did what? Yeah, I go to that Baptist church. I think it was a Baptist church. And yeah, I'm there. Brother Paul's like, but the way you talk and handle yourself, I didn't think you actually went to church at all. And see, Igniters, if that's what he's doing at work, you can guarantee you that his wife with his family and kids, they're going to be in the same category. Because he's not going to be a potty mouth at work. You know he's going to be a potty mouth at home. I don't know how he keeps it together at church. But I'm going to tell you, Igniters. That's a guy that's not honest. That guy is not, he's a deceiver. We got to look at it like that, Igniters. Brother Paul wrote in here a little while ago. He says, oh, how I love Jesus today, but maybe not tomorrow. I'm going to tell you, Brother Paul, it's like maybe not in the afternoon. Because if you love the Lord like the way you say you're going to do, you're not going to be out there swearing and cursing. You love the Lord, you're not going to be sitting back trying to be able to drink somebody under the table. And then show up for church going, praise the Lord, I made it through another week. Please. No wonder that it's hard for some of us to get people to come to church. Because half the time they look at us going, here, you go to church? With your attitude, you go to church? With how you perceive yourself, you go to church? Folks, if it's not genuine, what are we doing?
if we're not being genuine about ourselves, if we're not being genuine inside the house, Igniters, then we're not going to be genuine outside. We can't be genuine outside. You can't flip a switch on and off. I do not believe that actually is that. Somebody says, well, you can act one way at home, but when you go to church, you act like it. No, because sooner or later, you know, that's going to spill on over. That's going to be spilling on over. Listen, we're not that good that we can only be what I call out to lunch 6 days a week, then come to church Sunday morning saying, "Holy art thou." Yeah, I'm for the Lord. And amen. Because sooner or later, someone's going to say, "Oh, Brother so-and-so, hey, Brother Kirk's got some of these Ignite Radio leaflets. We're going to go ahead and to take them out and circle them around in the parking lot or go put them on people's cars or whatever the case is. And on the back of it, we got a little map here that's going to allow them to come over to the Surrey Church of Christ, a better place to be. Since you on fire for the Lord, hey, can we give you, actually, instead of giving you 10 or 15 of them, can you take 20 minutes? Let's go over and go ahead and distribute it out. Let me tell you something. You see how fast that they sit back and go, "Oh man, oh not today. No. Maybe next week. Maybe next month. Maybe next never." You see where I'm going with that, right? You see where I'm going with that? What did Brother Paul ask? Why are we not growing as a church? He said that on Thursday. No, Friday. I'm going to tell you why. Because we're saying we're Christians, and sometimes we're lying to our own selves. We are lying to our own selves.

And if we're lying to ourselves, how hard is it going to be for our kids, our nieces, our nephew, our grandchildren? Folks, do you not think that they don't pick up on this stuff? You know, my dad always said, if you shut up long enough, you'll learn something. Okay? My dad always said, if you shut up long enough, you're going to learn something. And I'm going to tell you one thing. Those kids, they shut up long enough, they're going to know when you are telling the truth. They're going to know when you are lying. They're going to know if you really mean what you say. And they're going to know when you are full of hot air. They will know when you mean it. And kids will know when you are faking. Kids are not stupid. Kids are not stupid. If they don't feel the love from you, you know, they're gonna shy away from you. They're watching. That's probably the reason why that we don't have a good relationship with our family members. And because of that, Igniters, our spirituality suffers because of that. Think of it like this, Igniters. Proverbs 24:26 says, he who gives a right answer kisses the lips. He who gives the right answer kisses the lips. And I'm going to tell you, you look at the families nowadays, Igniters, I don't see a whole lot of right answers. But I'm going to tell you, Igniters, number five, if we're going to build a good quality Christian home, if we're going to strengthen the church properly, can we please get some honesty? Don't play the head games. Enough of the head games. Don't pull it on your relatives. Don't pull it actually on your spouses. And don't pull it on your kids either. Think about that. Think about that. Will you? Let's get some of the comments here out of the way here. Brother Albert wrote in here. He said John 8:44. Let's go ahead, Igniters, and the knockout from Brother Albert. John chapter 8, verse 44. Reading this out of the New King James Version of the Bible. For it says here, you are your father the devil, and the desires of your father you want to do. He was a murderer from the beginning and does not stand for the truth, because there's no truth in him. He who speaks a lie, he speaks from his own resources, for he is a liar and the father of it. Yeah. Yeah. We just need to quit all that. We need to quit all that. And amen to that, Brother Albert, 100%.
We need to quit on that. We got to start being light of the world igniters in the home and out of the home, in the church and out of the church. And every time I think about Brother Paul telling that story about that guy at the radio station who is like a sailor, that every third word is an adjective, I start to be able to think, you know what? Yeah, that's true. Because how in the world do you say bleep one moment and say, oh, how I love Jesus in another moment?

That's weird. That's weird. That's really, really weird. I know there's a Bible scripture somewhere about that. You curse your enemy, that, but then again, you come back and say, oh, how I love Jesus. But amen to that. Amen to that. Let's continue on with that one. Sister TL sent in one, two hearts, three hearts, and said, amen, brother. Sent in four more for a total of seven with a second amen, brother. Three more for a total of 10. And then said, amen, amen, brother. And then five more for a total of 15 hearts. And then she said, amen, amen, and amen, and sent over three more for a total of 18 hearts, and amen to that. Igniters, like to give a shout-out, hailing all the way over from the beautiful city of Hong Kong. Magandu Mumaga, good morning to you, Ghost, and none other than to our great, adorable friend. Sister Wilma is with us here on Ignite Radio. Kumusta to you. Hope that you're doing well, Sister Wilma. Glad to see you with us here on Ignite Radio. Amen to that. Amen to that. We got to be in the business, Igniters, kind of slipped my mind. We got to be in the business of throwing seed and watering. We got to be in the field of throwing seed and watering. I'm almost going to say we heard that yesterday here on Ignite Radio. We got to be in the throwing the seed business and watering. Brother Simon brought that up last night. And he's right. We got to be in the throwing seed and watering business. And amen to that. Amen to that. So we need a little bit of honesty. If we're going to grow a family, our families at home, if we're going to make an impact on those that are in the household of faith, there's going to be two major hurdles, Igniters, that we need to be able to get over. And I'm going to tell you, Igniters, it's getting harder. Number six, Igniters. Number six is a tough one. To build good family homes. Good family Christian homes. The way God wants it to be. It's getting tougher. It's not getting easier, folks. Why do I say that? Because number six, Igniters, is something that some of us still have a hard time doing. It's hard. It's hard. Let's face it, it's hard. Patience and forgiveness. Patience and forgiveness, Igniters. It's hard. I'm going to tell you, it's hard. Patience and forgiveness. It
It's a hard one. I don't want to kid you, Igniters. Here's a news flash. Have you noticed that some of the best people in the world are not always easy to get along with? Now, I could easily open up a big can of worms in regards for this. I am not going to. I'm not going to. I've heard some stories before, folks. Yeah, I got a great husband. Oh, really? Yeah. Although sometimes he's not easy to get along with. Really? Would he say the same thing about you? And if they're honest, they'll say, yeah, there are times when I'm not an easy person to get along with either. You know where I'm going with this one. You know where I'm going with this one. You know, if I'm going to be telling you is don't let the sun go down your wrath. That means before you go to bed, make sure that whatever you got out, get it out of your system so you can go to bed and rest in peace. And if it means, Igniters, that some of you got to be able to say, look, I'm sorry. Okay, you're forgiven. But here's the problem, actually, in regards to that. Don't just say I'm sorry and that you're forgiven and that's basically is about it. I hope that you really, really mean you're forgiven. Meaning is that once you have forgiven, you're not going to bring it up again. You're not going to bring it up again. You're not going to sit back and say, here, well, there you go again, acting just like the way you always do. Because every time you do that, you are sinning. You're sinning. Every time you do that, you're sinning. Every time that you bring in something back up from the past, you know what you're doing? You are sinning.

because Igniters, we just talked about number 6 and 2. You keep on doing that, Igniters, and you keep on dividing, not uniting, Igniters. So we need to get over that. We need to make sure, Igniters, is that when we say, yeah, it's forgiven, then it is forgiven. You know, like how Jesus forgave your sins? You know, like how Jesus forgives your sins every day? Oh, dear Lord, I'm sorry. Dear Lord, you know what? Yeah, I messed up. Dear Lord, I'm gonna try. My goal is to go 1 week without sin. Some of you go, well, I'll just stay in bed all day for a whole entire week. No, because you'll probably still be sinning. Well, why is that? Because if you stay in bed all week, did you call anybody while you're in bed? No, I didn't want to talk to anybody for a whole entire week. Well, you remember? Forgive me for the things that I do. Forgive me the things that I should have done, but I did not do. Forgive me for the things that I know I ought to have done, but did not do it at all.

Ephesians 4:32. Be ye kind one to another, tender-hearted, forgiving one another, just as Christ has forgiven you. And let me tell you something. Some of you right now Igniters got more baggage than Gucci has bags. Some of you got more, when you came to the Lord, you had more baggage than Gucci has bags. Some of you have more sins than you have suitcases in your house.

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And then think about how you handle yourself. When you yap at your spouse saying, well, there you go again. Mm-hmm. And sometimes you'll be hard on your kids like that. Well, you know, you just did this last week. How come you can't get it through your thick head?

God's forgiven them when they went to repentance. Why are you not doing it? Are you trying to tell me that you're bigger and better than God is? Because sometimes we act like it. Sometimes we really act like it. You like Klingon. I forgive, but I do not forget. Then you haven't forgiven. Then you haven't forgiven. I wonder how many of us on the day of judgment are going to sit up and say, "Have mercy, dear Lord, on me. Have mercy on me."

How much mercy did you have on your brothers and sisters and on your friends and family members? When they asked to have mercy on them. We didn't think about it like that, did we? No wonder our families are all kind of messed up. Gets worse. What about patience? Patience. You know, we don't live in a very patient world, Igniters. I will admit to that. Sometimes our patience, Igniters, well, sometimes our patience runs very, very thin.

How's our patience running today? Sister TL sent over a total of seven hearts, and amen to that. Sister Brenda says, amen, he wants to change us. Oh, absolutely. God definitely wants to change us. That's why we sing that song, Change My Heart, Oh God. A lot of us know that song. Amen. Brother Paul writes in here, he says, we hold things against people that God forgets long time ago through their repentance. Absolutely. Absolutely. I told somebody one time, this is a while ago, and it was a relative. You know, relatives, I told you, they can get on your nerves, right? Well, this relative got onto my nerves. I don't know what I did, but they said, there you go again, Kirk. Boy, you haven't changed over the last 27 years. And I kind of looked at them with a little bit of a frown, and I was like, I had to tell him, I said, yeah, every now and then I make a mistake or two. I wish I could remember all the dumb things that you did. I said, I really, really do. I said, I wish I could remember all the dumb things you did. Because the last time I checked, you were not a poster child for excellence. That you did some really, really weird things then. Probably like what you do really, really like right now. Matter of fact, it might even be worse. And I kind of looked at my relative and I just went, man, I wish I could remember some of the things that you did. But I said, you know what? Fortunately for you, I said, whatever that was done in the past. I said, can't go back to change the past. So I don't need to hold nothing against you because of it. And besides, I've kind of moved on. I got enough stresses in my life to worry about exactly everything that you did, dumb or indifference. And I had to just walk away from them. I started thinking about that, Igniters. It's funny, when Brother Paul wrote that in there, I was thinking about that. We hold things against people that God forgot a long time ago through repentance. There you go. There you go. Brother Brenda says, no, I meant God wants to change us when we repent. Okay. He does. That's why I said the song, Change My Heart, Oh God. You know, didn't David in the book of Psalms, did he not say to God is to change and replace my heart, an evil heart with a loving heart?
even though that David was loyal towards God, he still messed up. He still messed up. But he also knew that he had some issues in his life that he needed God's help in to get his life straightened up. Something to think about. Brother Darwin wrote in here. He said, amen, with praying hands. And I appreciate that very much. Amen to that. Patience. Oh, there's that word, patience. You know, Igniters, you know how that must be a hard thing when you hear a song on the radio. Patience. Patience. This world does not have patience at all.

We get angry over everything. You know, people fly off the handle. You got to tell them, hey, slow down, slow down. Start jumping up and down, acting like a crazy maniac. It'll work itself out. Fine. All we need is a little patience. Patience. That's all we need, a little patience. Sometimes we're trying to get things right in our lives, igniters. If you know what I mean. Sometimes we're just trying to get things right in our lives. And it's going to be taking a little bit of patience. Sometimes it's going to be hard to see with so many distractions around. You know, I don't want to be stuck in a big crowd. Patience. Patience. James 5:7 says, therefore be patient, brethren, until the coming of the Lord. See how the farmers wait for the precious fruit of the earth, waiting patiently for until it receives the early and later rain. Patience. When we don't get things the way we want things done, we get mad, get angry, we get sassy, we get rude. All because we're not patient. We're not patient, igniters. I wonder why. Why are we not patient? Why are we not patient? Why do we have to be so demanding? Like we need to have everything like right now. Patience. We don't want to wait for anything. No wonder we don't appreciate a whole lot of stuff that we get from the Lord. Because we're not patient. I want it now. And if I don't get it now, then I don't want it at all.

How's your patience? Igniters. Are you teaching your kids patience?

Are you teaching them all about patience? When they look into your eyes, when things are going wrong in their lives, are they seeing patience?

patience. When things are not going well for your kids and for your spouse and everybody, and you're trying to tell them is just keep on praying, don't give up. Are they seeing with you patience in you? Think about that, Igniters. Patience. That's a hard thing to teach Igniters, is patience. Patience.

You're going through some things right now. Is life getting a little rough for you right now? How's your patience? How's your patience? You know the devil's trying to attack you. You know the devil's trying to attack your family. You know that the devil is trying his best to keep you so wound up, so busy that you forget about God. You know that he is trying his best to replace God's word with the world's lies. Patience. You know he's going to keep you. He's going to keep you worried, igniters. He's going to crowd out and take out the prayer, because he's going to say, "What are you praying for? Because it's not working." That's what he's going to say. He's going to be able to tell you, "Well, there's no point of going to worship service, because you know what? Those people don't understand what you're going through. And if you did tell them, actually, is don't worry, they'll probably just look down upon you anyway. So you don't need to be able to go to church. Don't tell people about what's going on in your life. They don't care anyways, because they just battle their own thing and that's it." Patience. No point in you reading. No point in you doing the things you're doing, because guess what? It ain't going to be working anyways. Patience. I'm going to tell you. Well, I feel like I'm being ridiculed, insulted, and everything. Patience. You know, the one thing I can say, Igniters, is this. Brother Albert has that great lesson about Job. Man, Job went through a lot. Did you notice how he just sat down and waited? Patience.

Well, things are getting a little tight in the family. I'm getting a little stressed out. Patience. Well, I'm getting a little uncomfortable here. You're his, right? You're part of the family of God? Yeah, but I ain't moving. Patience. Think about that. Patience. Brother Paul said, like a man who prayed to God, said, give me patience, but give it to me now. Oh, absolutely. Patience. Sister TL sent over four hearts and said, amen to that, brother. Patience. We got to keep that in mind, Igniters. Because the devil is finding ways how to destroy your family. Patience. Oops, hang on here. I just, hold on here. There we go. Patience. Let's remember, Igniters. Let's remember that we all need, Igniters, all need to remember who we are. You know, Sister Brenda mentioned about God wants to change us when we repent. And amen to that. You know, Igniters, there are some things that we put on. There are some things, Igniters, we need to put off. Think about that. As those that are in the household of faith, Igniters, the one thing that we need to be able to teach ourselves and our kids all about is about that new man. What have we become, Igniters? What that we are trying to become?

When we talk, walk, do things, igniters, are we acting? Are we acting? Igniters.

forgiving one another. If anyone has a complaint against another, even as Christ has forgiven you, so you also must do. But above all things, put on love, which is the bond of perfection. And let the peace of God rule your hearts, to which you were called in one body, and be thankful. Be thankful. Think about that, Igniters. That's what the Lord is trying to make us act like. It's Colossians 3, 12, 15. Think about that. Are we perfecting that right now? Are we working on those things right now? Because I'm going to tell you, Igniters, if we're working on those things right now, that's going to reflect in our family. That's going to reflect in our family. And hey, you want to know what's even more interesting? If it reflects in the family, that means it's going to reflect in the church. I do declare.

I think igniters. We need to put some things on igniters. We need to put some things on. We need to wear a few things, igniters.

What do you think? I think that's a good idea. And one other thing, Igniters. One other thing. Can we please, please, work on exercising some self-control? Can we please, Igniters, operate on some self-control?

we need to work on some self-control. Flying off the handle, getting mad, taking dishes and smashing them. You know what I'm talking about. Sometimes we can take things and throw up against the wall. Maybe we even lunge out on some people we know. Can we exercise some self-control? Proverbs 25:28. Whoever has no rule over his own spirit is like a city broken down without walls.

You know, Igniters, we covered a little bit of deepness here today. You know, particularly with six steps, and we got a few more to go. We have really covered some deep things today. You know, and here's the funny thing. The attitude of patience and forgiveness is not needed just within our own family members. Not within just our own family members, but even better, Igniters, it is needed within our own church family. Sometimes you just gotta let it go. Sometimes you just gotta leave it alone. Sometimes, igniters. Sometimes. Well, we're going to end it right there, igniters, because we got a couple of more. We got like we got like a few more to get into. We got a few more. We got a few more to get into, igniters, in regards for this study. So I'm thinking about that maybe by Friday we should have this thing wrapped up. We got to set a good example, igniters, to our families. And this last little section, igniters, is going to focus in on some prideful things. We're going to get into that. We got to start building proper families in the household of faith. We got to start building up some churches, igniters, with some real meaning behind them. We got to live and teach our kids, our niece, our nephews, and grandchildren. We got to live it like the way the Lord wants us to live it. Think about that. Part four down. Part five, God willing, tomorrow. You don't want to miss what we're going to get into tomorrow, igniters. You don't want to miss what we're going to get into tomorrow, God willing, on the next edition of The Final Take with yours truly. But I'm going to tell you this, Brother Albert wrote in here and he says, amen and amen. We need to be like Christ. Like Christ. Brother Albert, that's 100%. Amen, amen, and amen as he sends out two hearts and a praying hand. But I'm sending out 100s because he's right.
That's what we need to do. Igniters. Sister TL has sent over 5 hearts. And amen to that. We're going to go ahead, Igniters. And to get one song, Igniters, one song. Then we'll come back and take your questions, comments, whatever the case actually is, here on Ignite Radio. Here's the song, Igniters. Just a reminder who we are. When we got baptized, we took on the Lord's name. Here is the song, Your Name, by the Acapella Praise and Harmony, here on Ignite Radio.

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0: 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I'm one of the members here, wanting to invite you to come to Surrey Church of Christ, located at 15042 92nd Avenue. 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
3: 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Folks, we need to share this one. We need to knock some people off the downbound train. That's going to be for sure. So let's go ahead and do it. Let's go ahead and do it. In 5, 4, 3, 2, 1. Hey, just hit that share button. And amen to that. Amen to that. Boy, this is a good, deep series. That's for sure. Okay. What do we got? What do we got? Igniters, what do we have here? What, did we get Brother Albert's comment? Amen, amen. We need to be like Christ. Yeah, we did get that one. Okay. Okay. Sister TL wrote in here. 1, 2, 3, 4. 6 hearts. Nice lesson, Brother Kirk. May God bless us all. Maraming salamat po, Brother Kirk. Yes, walang anuman to you. And greatly appreciate it. Very, very much. Amen. Amen. We got to build our families up. That's all we got to do. We got to build our families up. We got to get our families stronger. We got a lot of work to do. And amen to that. Amen to that. Something to think about. Okay, let's go ahead, Igniters, and to just making one final clear. We're good? Okay, then all right, let's go ahead and get into our thank yous here on Ignite Radio. To our good friend, Brother David, thank you very kindly, Brother David, for being with us here on Ignite Radio. You take care of yourself. Have yourself a good evening. Good day. I'm talking about good evening. Have a good morning. Amen. Good to be able to have you. The sister, Wilma. Maraming salamat. Thank you very kindly for being with us here on Ignite Radio. Sister Wilma, you take care of yourself. Have yourself a fantastic, fantastic day. To our good friend, Brother Albert, merci beaucoup, mon ami. Thank you very kindly for being with us here on Ignite Radio. You take care of yourself and God bless. Let's see here. To our good friend, Brother Eugene, all the way out in Florida. Thank you very kindly for the thumbs up and things like that. We appreciate it very much. Have yourself a good evening as well. Over to the great state of Mississippi. Shout out to our brethren there. Thank you for being with us here on Ignite Radio. Appreciate it very, very much. Amen to that. Forgot. The sister Brenda, thank you very kindly for being with us here on Ignite Radio as well. To Brother Darren, thank you very kindly for being with us here on Ignite Radio. You take care of yourself. God bless. To our good friend, Brother Paul Cockwell, thank you very kindly for being with us here on Ignite Radio. And hope you have yourself a gorgeous, gorgeous evening. Out to Seattle, Washington with Sister TL with us here on Ignite Radio. Thank you. Maraming salamat. Thank you very kindly for being with us here on Ignite Radio. To our good friend, Brother Jerry Brandenburg, the one. Thank you for being with us here on Ignite Radio. And take care. Have yourself one as well. A good evening. To all the rest of you that are elsewhere out there listening or watching, regardless of wherever you are around the world, hey, we are blessed that each one of you has stayed connected here to Ignite Radio. Brother Albert sends in three thumbs up and appreciate that very much. Brother Darwin says here, thank you, my brother, and you're welcome. Sends in a thumb, praying hand, and amen to that. Amen to that. Our good friend, Brother Paul Cockwell, wrote in here, and he said, thanks, Brother Kirk. You're welcome. And amen to that. Amen to that. Well, that's going to be able to do it for us, Igniters. The next edition of The Final Take comes by, God willing, tomorrow afternoon, Igniters, right after the Book Divine here on Ignite Radio. So whatever you do, tune in, everybody. Tune in. That's for sure. That is for sure. Oh, it's such a bright, bright, sunshiny day. Amen to that. To God be the glory. May the Lord bless each one of you. If you see somebody without a smile, give them yours. Be good to each other. Take care of yourselves. And we'll talk to you soon. And very, very soon. This is Thunder Kirk reporting live here. Take care. God bless. We'll talk to you soon. Very, very soon. Here is the song, Igniters. Ain't No Rock. Here on Ignite Radio.

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1: All right, everybody. Good morning, good afternoon, and good evening to all of you Igniters. Thunderkirk reporting live here. We're getting ready to move our signal over Igniters, and we're going to go ahead and get rocking and rolling here on Ignite Radio. So let's get cracking, Igniters. We got a loaded type of programming that we're going to go ahead and get into, and we're going to kick things off here in a couple of hours. So we're going to get into a little bit more a cappella music here on Ignite Radio, and then we will go ahead and to get into some good overnight programming. And trust me, we got some good things coming up. That's going to be for sure. So let's get ready to rock and roll here on Ignite, and let's get cracking here. We're going to look for the brown button there. Igniters is going to say here on Ignite, Ignite the Word of God, and that's what we're going to do. We got some very much loaded programming here on Ignite Radio, and we're not going to waste a whole lot of time with that. So we're excited.

And that's how we do it, Igniters. That is exactly how we do it here on Ignite Radio. Thunderkirk reporting. Hope all of you are doing very, very well. And all right, let's get cracking here, Igniters. Let's get cracking. As I said, we got ourselves a loaded programming here on Ignite Radio. Thunderkirk reporting. Hope all of you are doing well. All right. Here is the song, Igniters. We'll kick things off. It is Well With My Soul by Brigham Young University here on Ignite Radio.

All right, everybody, good morning, good afternoon, and good evening to all of you Igniters. Thunderkirk reporting live here from our studio. Hope all of you are doing well. Coming up here, Igniters, in about 60, 75 minutes from now, 75 minutes, we will get into our wonderful, wonderful overnight programming here on Ignite Radio. So we're excited, Igniters. We are just putting the schedule together right now, Igniters, and so we should get this thing posted up probably in the next 10 or 15 minutes. So stick around, Igniters. You're going to enjoy this one. That's going to be for sure. Here's a song from the Inside Out by the Halal Acapella Music Group here on Ignite Radio.

0: This is Brother Paul from the Book Divine inviting you to tune in for the Brotherhood Brief right here on Ignite Radio. 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
1: Hi, everyone. Welcome to another episode of Minute Ministries. This is John, one of your fellow brothers in Christ from Surrey, BC. In the previous episode of Minute Ministries, we talked about what justification means and what it means for us to be justified by our faith. To recap, to justify means to declare as righteous, and it is through our faith that our sins have been washed away, making us clean from the stains of sin, and thus we are able to be declared as righteous by God. The question for today is, if I am declared as righteous and therefore saved through my faith in Christ, do I still need to do good works? This is a common question we may think about, and a passage that comes to mind is in the book of James, chapter 2. Starting in verse 14, he says, "What good is it, my brothers, if someone says he has faith but does not have good works? Can that faith save him? If a brother or sister is poorly clothed and lacking in daily food, and one of you says to them, 'Go in peace, be warmed and filled,' without giving them the things needed for the body, what good is that? So also faith by itself, if it does not have good works, is dead." And later in verse 24, he says, "You see that a person is justified by works and not by faith alone." Reading this passage can be confusing. Here, James seems to say that works also justify us, but we know there are so many other passages throughout the Bible that clearly say good works will not save you. I believe the best way to answer this question is to understand what James is trying to say here. He says that if you have faith in Christ, but your actions do not reflect that, what is your faith even for? James calls this a dead faith. Remember that we are asked not to conform to the pattern of this world, but be transformed by the renewing of our minds, Romans 12:2, and to put off our old self and take on a new identity in Christ, Ephesians 4:22-24. Our faith in Christ is meant to change us. It is transformative. With our new identity in Christ, we are meant to change how we think, talk, and act. Yes, in order to be declared righteous, we need to believe in Jesus Christ. But believing in him also means believing the values he stood for and the things he taught us. If we truly believe his words are good for us, we should do them. Doing good works is part of that. And so, although good works do not determine your salvation, they are definitely evidence of a living faith. A faith that is real and active, reflecting a heart transformed by Christ. By putting our faith into action, we demonstrate that we believe in him and want to follow him.

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All right, everybody, good morning, good afternoon, and good evening to all of you Igniters, regardless of wherever you are around the world. We're blessed each one of you has stayed connected here to Ignite Radio. Thunderkirk reporting live here, and good to have each one of you here with us here on Ignite Radio. Welcome to Ignite. And boy, Igniters, have you guys checked out this wonderful schedule that we got coming up here, Igniters? Man, oh man, I tell you, Igniters, man, some very, very powerful studies from our brethren around the world. And get excited, Igniters. I'm going to tell you, get excited. We're going to go ahead and kick things off, Igniters, with our good friend hailing all the way over from our Hyderabad studio, Igniters. That's our good friend, Brother Jack Williams, Igniters, and really excited, Igniters. Boy, his really getting into the deep meat and potatoes of the word. And I tell you, Igniters, listen to this, brother. You're going to grow. You're going to grow. We got it English, so don't worry about it, Igniters. That's a good thing.

0: Okay, sorry about that. Igniters, I just had to sneeze. And it just looked like he didn't want to come out. But anyways, Brother Ricky's going to be with that. That's going to be in the Philippine Natural Language of Tagalog Igniters. And then from there, we'll get into the 180 with our good friend, Brother David, all the way over from Ongole, India. Igniters, and then from there, we'll check in with our good friend Brother Eleazar from our Cebu station Igniters, and check up for the revival Bible study special going on here. And then from there, Igniters, we will get connected with our good friend, good brother, Brother Paul Cockwell, and Brother Ravi Igniters, and look forward to that special. That's going to be going on here. So that's going to be in a mixed language. Brother Paul Cockwell is going to do it in English. Brother Ravi is going to do it in the Indian language of Telugu. And boy, oh boy, I got to guarantee Igniters, they're going to have some very good questions that's going to be coming over from there. And amen to that. From there, Igniters, we will get into contending with the faith with our good friend, good brother there from Nigeria. And then we will conclude it with our good friend, Brother Wayne Collins. In other words, man, I tell you, we're really going to ignite God's word. We might as well just call this meat session. Not milk, meat. And away we go. So we're set and ready to go. Brother Jack's set and ready to go. Let's flip the microphone over to him and see what he's up to right now, shall we? Igniters. Welcome to Ignite God's Word. Brother Jack, we got you. We got you. Go ahead, bro.
1: Hello, my dear igniters, my dear brothers and sisters. Greetings to you all in the name of our Lord and Savior Jesus Christ.
0: Man.
1: This is Jack Williams reporting from Southern Adventist Church of Christ, Ignite Radio, India. And we thank you so much for all your love, and we thank you so much for all your encouragement, and we thank you so much for all your prayers. And we really, really appreciate all your love. So, my dear igniters, my dear brothers and sisters, it's wonderful. Wonderful opportunity to spread the word of God, the true doctrine, to all over the world through this Ignite Radio broadcast. First of all, I would like to thank God for giving me this opportunity, and I will for giving me His knowledge to share the word of God. And thanks, thank, and I would like to thank God for each and every moment that's happening, and for giving me this wonderful, wonderful opportunities. And also, I would like to thank COC Surrey elders. I would like to thank COC Surrey deacons, church members, preachers, and special thanks to Brother Kirk. And really, really appreciate all our brothers and sisters who are supporting this Ignite Radio broadcast directly and indirectly. And we really appreciate all your love, my dear Ignitus, my dear brothers and sisters, because through this wonderful, wonderful project, we are spreading the word of God, not only in India, not only in South India, not only in North India, and not only in Canada, not only in the US. You know, it is spread in the word of God is spreading in the entire world, in the entire world, because God's love is sufficient and God's grace is sufficient. So, my dear Ignatius, my dear brothers and sisters, what a wonderful program! What a wonderful program that God has given for us. And we really appreciate all the programs which are coming in Ignite Radio broadcast. So it is 24 by 7. So when you log into this mixlr.com slash Ignite Radio broadcast, you can listen to the word of God, or you can listen to the acapella music at any time. So please kindly spread this Ignite Radio programs to your friends, neighbors, relatives, and near and dear, so that God is willing to help us, and God love is upon us. So, my dear Ignatius, my dear brothers and sisters, and I would like to thank all our brothers and sisters who are already logged in and listening to our program. And thank you so much for your hearts and comments. And may God bless each one of you who are listening to this word of God. So, my dear Ignatius, my dear brothers and sisters, this week, in the program, we're going to continue with the part three of victory over temptation. victory over temptation. So I didn't expect to be the part three. I thought I want to close on part two, but I have seen when I'm studying the Word of God, God is giving me some points which I want to convey to you. So, my dear Ignatius, my dear brothers and sisters, so the base verse we have taken from 1 Corinthians chapter 10, verse 13. No temptation has overtaken you except such as is common to man. And this one we have saw it in the first part. And in the second part, we saw, but God is faithful, who will not allow you to be tempted beyond what you are able. So this is the second point. And third point, but with the temptation, will also make the way of escape that you may able to bear it. So which is going to be see in the third point. So let's some revise on the first part and second part, and directly we are going to jump into the third part. So we have seen in the first part, everyone got tempted. Not only you, not only me, not only some community, or not only some part of the group of the people, but everyone. No one is except, starting with Adam and Eve, Abraham, Joseph, David, Peter, and even Jesus Christ was tempted. So here, what we need to observe is the difference between victory and defeat is not absence of temptation. And how we respond to it. So that's why many people ask, why does God allow temptation? And many people ask, is temptation a sin? And many people ask, why do Christians struggle? And many people ask, can I really overcome temptation? So God answers every one of this question in the one verse. So, my dear Ignatius, my dear brothers and sisters, we have seen the Israel people when they came out of Egypt, when the God is with them, when God is directly talking to Moses, and the Israel people see what God is capable of. Israel people has saw what God is capable of. So, my dear Ignatius, my dear brothers and sisters, they experienced God's miracle. They crossed the Red Sea. They ate manna. They drank water from the rock. Yet, many, many people fell in sin. So, that's why Paul lists their failures, like they have done idolatry, they have sexual immorality, and they have tested God. They complained about God, and the temptation has taken them. So that's why it says in the second part, in the second stanza, it says, no temptation has overtaken you except when is common to mankind. So no temptation is overtaken you. What is temptation? It means test. It means trial. So my dear Ignatius, my dear brothers and sisters, we can overcome the temptation. We can see the example, Job's suffering. God allowed the test. Satan wanted Job to curse God. So here, my dear Ignatius, my dear brothers and sisters, Temptation is an invitation to disobey God. Disobey God. It appeals to our sinful desires. So, my dear brothers, my dear sisters, temptation itself is not a sin. Okay? We must be clear on that. Temptation itself is not a sin. Giving into temptation is sin. So let's understand the temptation and sin. Temptation means an opportunity to choose. And sin is when you choose to respond wrongly. Okay, temptation is an idea and sin is the action. So my dear Ignatius, my dear brothers and sisters, when Jesus was tempted, Jesus experienced temptation, but he never committed sin. Therefore, temptation itself cannot be sin. So if we clearly observe and see James chapter 1 verse 14 to 15, each person is tempted when they are dragged away by their own evil desire and enticed. Then after desire has conceived, it gives birth to sin, and sin, when it is full grown, gives birth to death. So notice this progression. Temptation means it gives desire. Temptation, after desire, you know, it will give us the choice. After choice, you know, if we respond wrongly, it will become sin. After becoming sin, the death will overcome. So, my dear Ignatius, my dear brothers and sisters, sin begins in hearts before it appears into action. So, where does this sin come from, or temptation comes from? Sorry. Where does this temptation comes from? We have seen part one. It comes from Satan, it comes from the world, and it comes from our sinful nature. So, we have seen. So, what are the common areas of temptation today? Everyone's temptations are not identical. I mean, my temptations is different and your temptations are different. Our brothers and sisters' temptations are different, and our colleagues or our friends' temptations are different. So, but the Bible says the temptation includes, let's say, for example, anger, pride, lust, jealousy, bitterness, greed, dishonesty, laziness, gossip, unforgiveness, fear, worry, love of money, addiction, and envy. Satan often attacks our thoughts before actions. So that's why in Proverbs chapter 4 verse 23 says, "Above all else, guard your heart, for everything you do flow from it." So in the part one, we have also discussed no temptation has overtaken you. For example, overtaken means it's captured, seized, or overpowered. So Paul encourages believers. So you're never facing something completely unique. Many faithful believers have faced similar struggles and remain faithful to God. And we also seen, except what is common to mankind. The temptation is common to all mankind. So, what Satan can do, you know, I am the only one struggling. So God is God is allowing temptations, me only. No, false. Every believer battles temptation. And what, you know, Satan can also think of, my temptation is impossible. False. It says that you cannot overcome the temptation. But, you know, many people has overcome by God's grace. So, my dear Ignatius, my dear brothers and sisters. So, God is willing to give. So, in Genesis chapter 3, we can see, you know, Eve tempted through desire. She listened to she listened to the Satan serpent instead of trusting God. Listen, what she learned. Wrong vices produce wrong choice. And Joseph, Genesis chapter 39, Joseph faced temptation every day. He fled from sin. He chose holiness over pleasure. Sometimes victory means running away. David, 2 Samuel chapter 11, David reminded where he should not have been. Idleness opened the door to temptation. One wrong look led to adultery. You know what he learned? Small compromises become great failures. You know, my dear Ignatius, my dear brothers and sisters. But Daniel refused the king's food. He chose obedience over popularity. You know what happened? God honored him. God honored him. We need to remember. We need to remember that. And finally, Jesus Christ. Jesus answered every temptation with scripture. Not feelings, not emotions, only the word of God. The word of God can overcome the temptation. So my dear Ignatius, in part one we have discussed. So when temptation comes, do not panic. Do not think God has abandoned you. Do not think you are the only one struggling. Remember, God already knows. Jesus understands. The Holy Spirit strengthens. The Bible guides. The church encourages. You know what? Victory is possible. Victory is possible. So my dear Ignatius, my dear brothers and sisters. So from part one, we have seen temptation is universal. Temptation is not same as sin. Jesus was tempted but never sinned. Temptation comes from Satan, the world, and our sinful nature. Every believer experiences temptation. God's word prepares us to recognize and resist temptation. Our response to temptation shapes our spiritual growth. So my dear Ignatius, my dear brothers and sisters. So that was we have seen in part one. And in part two, we have seen, and God is faithful. So, you know, our God is faithful God. So Paul didn't say your strength is faithful. Paul didn't say your experience is faithful. Paul didn't say your emotions are faithful. He says God is faithful. So our victory depends upon God's character, not on our own ability. What does faithful means? You know, it means trustworthy, or we could say dependable, or unchanging, or true to his promise, or never failing. So people may fail us, friends may disappoint us, even our own heart may become weak, but God never changes. So that's why it says in Hebrews chapter 13, verse 8, Jesus Christ is the same yesterday and today and forever. So my dear Ignatius, my dear brothers and sisters, God's character never changes, and he gives us new mercy every day. New mercy every day. Why is God's faithfulness important during temptation? Because temptation often makes us believe some lies like, I am alone. You know, I can't overcome. God doesn't care about me. I have already failed. God answers every lie with his faithfulness. His promises are stronger than Satan's lies. So, my dear Ignatius, my dear brothers and sisters. And most important thing which we have learned in part two is, he will not let you be tempted beyond what you can bear. Beyond what you can bear. My dear Ignatius, my dear brothers and sisters. Many people think it means life will never become difficult. So this is not what Paul says. He's specifically speaking about temptation, not every hardship in life. God remains sovereign over every temptation. Satan cannot tempt us without God's knowledge. God sets the limit, just he sets limit for Satan in Job's life. So, my dear Ignatius, my dear brothers and sisters, God knows our capacity. God knows our capacity. You know, your spiritual maturity, your weakness, your fear, your past and your future. He knows exactly what you need and how much grace you need. God definitely knows, my dear Ignatius. Don't be afraid or don't be anxious about tomorrow. See the birds. See the birds. So, it's up to us. You know what is good. You know what is bad. You know what you can do. You know what you can't do. And you know, if you can't do, and you know, if you can't do anything, just kneel down and pray to God. Put all your burdens on His yoke. God is saying, put all your burdens on my yoke. So, my dear Ignatius, my dear brothers and sisters, God understands us completely. You know, God never commands without supplying strength. So, my dear Ignatius, my dear brothers and sisters, in part 3, we are going to see what will happen, but when you are tempted, so what you need to do. So we're going to see in part 3, and we're going to jump into the lesson. So my dear Ignatius, my dear brothers and sisters, please kindly share this programs to your friends, neighbors, relatives, and near and dear, so that we can have a chance to save a soul. And we really appreciate all your love, and we really appreciate all your encouragement, and we really appreciate all your prayers, and we really, really appreciate you all from bottom of our hearts. So, my dear Ignatius, my dear brothers and sisters, please kindly pray for me and my family and the congregations in Southside Hyderabad Church of Christ, so that we can grow day by day. And Southside Hyderabad Church of Christ is also growing day by day. And you know, God's work is going very well here in Hyderabad. And continuation of 1 Corinthians chapter 10 verse 13. My dear Ignatius, my dear brothers and sisters, let's read the verse 1 Corinthians chapter 10 verse 13. No temptation has overtaken you except such as is common to man. But God is faithful, who will not allow you to be tempted beyond what you are able. But with the temptation will also make you the way of escape, that you may be able to hear. So last week we have discussed, no temptation has overtaken you except such as is common to man. So my dear Ignatius, my dear brothers and sisters, and we are going to see the remaining words. And God is faithful. So this is the, you know, one of the important word which we need to observe, which we need to think. God is faithful. This is the, you know, Paul doesn't say, your strength is faithful, your experience is faithful, or your emotions are faithful. He says, God is faithful. So my dear Ignatius, my dear brothers, my dear sisters, our victory depends on God's character, not our own ability. What does faithful mean? What does the faithful mean? The word faithful, we can see, whenever we see in a relationship, husband and wife, we should be faithful, I should be faithful. And, and when we come into, when it comes to other relationships, we can see, which it, means some synonyms says it's a trustworthy, or some says dependable, and some says unchanging, some says true to his promise, some says never failing. My dear Ignatius, my dear brothers and sisters, people may fail us. People may fail us, that's for sure. We should not be disappointed on that. Because people may fail us. So Last week, sorry, not last week, we have discussed with, I have discussed with Brother Kirk regarding the things which are happening here in Salt Church of Christ, and when we are trying to arrange the some things and Bibles and songs, books, and we, I have spoken to Brother Kirk. And I found, I said to Brother Kirk, Brother, you know, many people, you know, when I'm doing the internet radio thing, and many of my relatives or many of my friends are not encouraging, and some of our brothers are all not encouraging. I'm really disappointed. And Brother Kirk says, you know, this world wants us to fail. They may fail us also. Our friends may disappoint us also. Even, you know, my dear Ignatius, our hearts may become weak. Do you know what? God never changes. God never changes. That's why it says in Hebrews chapter 13 verse 8. That's why Hebrews chapter 13 verse 8 says, Jesus Christ is the same yesterday, today and forever. So my dear Ignatius, my dear brothers and sisters, you know, to make this line important, the writer describes a crucial truth. From chapter 1 to 6, from verse 1 to 6, it is all about Christian living. That included looking to the example of Christian leaders. Such instruction echoes the deposition of legendary heroes in chapter 11. So my dear readers, my dear brothers and sisters, Jesus Christ is the same way. It is important to realize the Christian faith is complete. Everything we need to know has already been revealed. Even if some things we might want to know are yet to be seen, humanity may grow in our understanding of the truth, but the truth itself does not change. So that's why, if you see in the book of Jude, verse 1, in chapter 1, it says, once for all to the world, Jesus instructed his disciples to pause along his teachings, not to develop their own. So Paul sought to confirm that gospel he preached was exactly the same as that of the disciples. Paul even declared a curse twice over on anyone who could change that message. So my dear readers, my dear brothers and sisters, this leads to an important application. The first step in recognizing false doctrine. You know how Satan can tempt us by false doctrine as well. My dear readers, my dear brothers and sisters, God's character never changes. That's why it says in Lamentation chapter 3 verse 22 to 23, because of the Lord's great love, we are not consumed. Great is your faithfulness. My dear brothers, my dear brothers and sisters, every morning is the proof of God's faithfulness. Every morning is the proof of God's faithfulness. So my dear readers, my dear brothers and sisters, he gives us new mercy every day. So that's why says our God, and God is faithful. Our God is faithful. So if you see Deuteronomy chapter 7 verse 9, know therefore that the Lord your God is God. He is the faithful God. For thousands of years God has never broken one promise. He never broke a promise. we might have broken promise, but God didn't. So my dear brothers and sisters, why is God's faithfulness important during temptation? Why is God's faithfulness important during temptation? Because temptation often makes us believe lies. We often believe lies, right? In our real life also, in our lives also, sometimes we believe lies. Example, you know how Satan will do, you know. It makes you feel that I am alone. It makes you feel that I can't overcome. It makes you feel like, you know, God doesn't care for you. It makes you feel, you know, I have already failed. My dear ignorant, my dear brothers and sisters, God answers every lie with his faithfulness. His promises are stronger than Satan's lies. His promises are stronger than Satan's lies. So my dear ignorant, my dear brothers and sisters, God is willing to give the life which we want. God is willing to give the life which we want. So his promises are stronger, but we need to stay faithful by his commands. So my dear ignorant, my dear brothers and sisters, God is loving you. You are not alone. You are not alone. You can overcome everything. Whatever the temptation comes, you can overcome it. Whatever the trouble comes, you can overcome it. Whatever the health issues you are facing, you can overcome it. God is with you. God is, you know, you don't feel like, you know, God doesn't care about you. No, God does care about you. So my dear ignorant, my dear brothers and sisters, you know, imagine, you know, like a child crossing a busy road. The child's safety depends less on the child's strength than on the father's firm grip. Likewise, our hope is not in our ability to hold on to God, but in God's faithfulness to hold on to us. So my dear ignorant, my dear brothers and sisters, you know, even when we struggle, God remains true. 2 Timothy chapter 2. Verse 13. It says, if we are faithless, he remains faithful. He cannot deny himself. So my dear ignorant, my dear brothers and sisters, if you are faithless, but he remains faithful. So it's the thing we need to understand is like, you know, how we need to hold on to our faith. How we need to hold on to our faith. It is up to us. And second point in the verse says, he will not leave you be tempted beyond what you can bear. So this is the one of the most misunderstood verse in the scriptures. Some people think it means life will never become difficult. This is not what Paul says. He's specifically speaking about temptation, not every hardship in life. Not every hardship in life. So what does it mean? What does it mean? God remains sovereign over every temptation. Satan cannot tempt us without God's knowledge. My dear ignorant, God sets the limit. Just as he sets the limits for Satan in Job's life. So that's why, you know, It says Job chapter 1 verse 12. Job chapter 1 verse 12 says, God said to Satan, everything he has in your power, but on the man himself do not lay a finger. Amen. Amen for that. Notice, if you see, Satan had limits. Satan had limits. My dear brothers, my brothers and sisters, God remained in control. God remained in control. So that's why in Job chapter 2 verse 6 also again says, again God limited Satan. The devil is powerful, but he never all powerful. Only God is almighty. My dear brothers, my dear brothers and sisters, God knows our capacity. A loving father never asked a child to carry a load that would crush them. Likewise, God knows your spiritual maturity. God knows your weakness. God knows your fear. God knows your past. God knows your future. He knows exactly how much grace you need. My dear brothers, my dear brothers and sisters, that's why if you see Psalm chapter 103 verse 13 and 14, he knows how we are formed. He remembers that we are dust. God understands us completely. So that's why, and that's why it says Isaiah chapter 4 verse 10, which is a famous promise God verse. Fear not, for I am with you. I will strengthen you. God never commands without supplying strength. So my dear brothers, my dear brothers and sisters, does this mean we never feel weak? Does this mean I will never be weak? No. Sometimes we feel overwhelmed. Paul himself experienced weakness. So that's why he says in 2 Corinthians chapter 12 verse 9 says, my grace is sufficient for you, for my power is made perfect in weakness. 2 Corinthians chapter 12 verse 9. God often shows his greatest power when we recognize our weakness. When we recognize our weakness. So my dear brothers, my dear brothers and sisters, here we need to remember that God never promises temptation without grace. Where temptation increases, God's grace increases even more. So that's why we see in Romans chapter 5 verse 20, it says, where sin is increased, grace increased all the more. Grace is always greater than temptation. So my dear brothers, my dear brothers and sisters, we need to stay faithful. Our God is faithful. His grace is upon us. So God, has bound limits to Satan as well. So God is in control. Do not worry. He will take care. He will take care. We need to just strengthen our faith. So my dear Ignatius, my dear brothers and sisters. And finally, I would like to say, one more point, and I will try to close this session. So my dear Ignatius, my dear brothers and sisters, let's read the scripture reading of this week. I just want to read Psalms chapter 23. Psalms. Chapter 23. I'm reading from New King James Version Bible. A Psalm of David. The Lord is my shepherd, I shall not want. He makes me to lie down in green pastures. He led me beside the still water. He restores my soul. He leads me in the paths of righteousness for his name's sake. Yes, though I walk through the valley of the shadow of the death, I will fear no evil, for you are with me. Your rod and your staff, they comfort me. You prepare a table before me in the presence of my enemies. You anoint my head with oil. My cup runs over. Surely goodness and mercy shall follow me all the day of my life, and I will dwell in the house of the Lord forever. So, my dear Ignatius, my dear brothers and sisters, this is one of the famous psalm in the passage of scriptures. Among Christians, it might be the most often quoted and frequently memorized set of verses in the Old Testament. The themes of comfort, reassurance, and God's provision for his people have resonated with the even non-believers across the ages. The psalm written by King David, the former shepherd boy, may have been composed near the end of David's life. He was well acquainted not only with sheep and shepherding, but also with the Lord as his shepherd. The psalm has a pastoral setting that is vastly different from David's previous Psalm 22, which evokes the image of a battlefield which is meant to inspire calm. The Lord is personal to David, and he provides everything David needs as the good shepherd. He guides David to green pastures and calm waters. All is peaceful. He refreshes David's soul and directs him in the way of righteousness, thereby protecting the God's shepherd. God's shepherd's reputation. Even if David encounters life-threatening trouble, he does not fear, because the Lord, the good shepherd, walks with him. So like a sheep who feels secure knowing his shepherd is standing guard, David is comforted by knowing the good shepherd's rod and staff will protect him. It appears David feels like an honored guest at a banquet hosted by the Lord himself. His enemies look on as the Lord's previous richly for him. So my dear readers, my dear brothers and sisters, David is confident that Lord will be good to him and will shower him with the loving kindness for the rest of his earthly life. He expects to enjoy rich communion with the Lord in the sanctuary. So my dear readers, my dear brothers and sisters, so, you know, when you are faithful to God, when you have that much faith on God, you know, God will definitely bless you. So, my dear Ignatius, my dear brothers and sisters, so let's jump into the third part of the victory over temptation. So, my dear Ignatius, but when you are tempted, if you are tempted, you know, Paul does not say if you are tempted. He says when. So that means temptation is certain and victory is possible. Even mature believers experienced temptation. So James chapter 1 verse 2. James chapter 1 verse 2. My brethren, count it all joy when you fall into various trials. So, my dear readers, my dear brothers and sisters, Paul, you know, other authors such as Paul often open their letters with a gradual introductions. Not so with James. Without warming up or giving comforting introduction words, James immediately launches into the foundation of his letter. He begins with a profoundly challenging command. In essence, he says that we should find joy in bad things happening to us. So the bad thing will happen, such as trials will happen, temptations will happen. We need to find joy in them. Of course, that's exactly backward from a normal human response to hardship. Many of James' readers were likely facing poverty and persecutions, but he purposefully uses the word trials and trials of various kinds. Everyone experienced trials. James means for believers to respond to troubles regardless of size by counting that experience as joy. What in the world could that mean? And why would James write such a demanding thing to suffering people? As usual, context is key in understanding the meaning of scriptures. Verse 3 and 4 provides a crucial explanation for what James means. To stop with his verse will create a deep misunderstanding. Also, we must notice that James does not say, he doesn't command Christians to feel happy when trials comes. He tells us to call it joyful, to label it as the thing worth rejoicing over. So, my dear readers, my dear brothers and sisters, the Bible assumes believers will face difficulties. The question is not whether temptation comes. The question is how we respond. So, my dear readers, my dear brothers and sisters, we need to respond, and we need to respond maturely, and we can overcome this temptation. We can overcome this temptation. So, my dear Ignatius, my dear brothers and sisters. So, that's why when you are tempted, he didn't mention if you are tempted. It says when you are tempted. So, it means you are definitely going to be tempted. So, my dear Ignatius, my dear brothers and sisters. In the coming verse, he also says in 1 Corinthians chapter 10, verse 13, he will also provide a way out. This is one of the greatest promise in scripture. This is one of the greatest promise in scriptures. God never leaves his children trapped. Every temptation comes with an escape route. So here, what is the way out? The Greek word means an exit, a way of escape, a safest path. God always provides an opportunity to obey him. So, my dear readers, my dear brothers and sisters, sometimes the escape is walking away. Joseph fled from Potiphar's wife. Genesis chapter 13 verse 12 says, he did not stay and argue. He ran. Sometimes the most spiritual decision is to leave. So, first thing what we don't need to do is walking away. Our second thing, saying no. Daniel refused the king's food. Daniel chapter 1 verse 8. He respectfully chose obedience. Third thing, prayer. Jesus in Gethsemane prayed. Luke chapter 22 verse 14. Pray that you will not fall into temptation. Prayer gives strength before temptation becomes failure. And scripture, Jesus answered Satan three times with, it is written. Matthew chapter 4 verse 4, Matthew chapter 4 verse 7, Matthew chapter 4 verse 10. God's word defeats Satan's lies. And fifth one, the Holy Spirit. Galatians chapter 5 verse 16. Walk by the Spirit and you will not gratify the desire of the flesh. Victory becomes through dependence on the Holy Spirit. And the third one, should have wise friends. Ecclesiastes chapter 4 verse 9 and 10 says, two are better than one. So, my dear Ignatius, my dear brothers and sisters, God often provides helps through mature believers, so that we need to attend the church regularly and we need to have that church relationship. So, my dear Ignatius, my dear brothers and sisters, and God always provides help through mature believers. And seventh thing, conviction. Sometimes the Holy Spirit wants us. The inner conviction is God's escape route. Never ignore it. So, my dear readers, my dear brothers and sisters, that's how we can escape from the temptation. So, my dear readers, my dear brothers and sisters, finally, how do we miss God's escape? How do we miss God's escape? Sometimes the escape is there, but we refuse it. Example, sometimes we ignoring scriptures, ignoring wise advice, ignoring conviction, and continuing in dangerous places, and keeping sinful friendships, holding on to secret sin. My dear Ignatius, my dear brothers and sisters, the escape is available, but it must be chosen. It must be chosen. So that's why if you see Proverbs chapter 4, verse 14 and 15 says, do not set foot on the path of the wicked. Avoid it. So avoiding temptation is often wiser than trying to resist it after stepping into it. So my dear Ignatius, my dear brothers and sisters, so finally, I would like to say, so that you can endure it. Notice, God does not always remove temptations immediately. Sometimes he gives strength to endure. Endurance builds maturity. So that's why, James chapter 1 verse 12 says, blessed is the one who preserves under trial. So faith grows through endurance. Faith grows through endurance. So my dear Ignatius, my dear brothers and sisters. So if you see Romans chapter 5 verse 3 to 5. Let's read it. Romans chapter 5 verse 3 to 5. I'm reading from New King James Version Bible. And not only that, but we also glory in tribulations, knowing that tribulations produce perseverance, and perseverance, character, and character, hope. Now, hope does not disappoint, because the love of God has been poured out in our hearts by the Holy Spirit who was given to us. So, my dear Ignatius, my dear brothers and sisters, suffering produces perseverance. Suffering produce character. Suffering produce hope. God uses difficulties to shape Christ-like characters. And finally, Hebrews chapter 12 verse 11 says, discipline seems painful, but later it produces righteousness. God is more interested in our holiness than our comfort. So, my dear Ignatius, my dear brothers and sisters, so what are the steps that's given in the Holy Bible to overcome the temptation? First thing, James chapter 4, verse 8. James chapter 4, verse 8. Draw near to God and he will draw near to you. So first thing, how to overcome temptation? Stay close to God. A close relationship with God is the strongest defense. And second thing, James chapter 4, verse 7. Submit yourselves to God. Resist the devil and he will flee from you. So second thing, resist the devil. Notice the order. Submit first, resist second. So we need to submit our lives to God. Then, we can resist from temptation. And third thing, Psalm chapter 119, verse 11. Psalm chapter 119, verse 11. I have hidden your word in my heart that I may not sin against you. So fill your mind with scriptures. Memorize the scriptures. Equip us to answer temptation with truth. And fourth one, Matthew chapter 26, verse 41. Matthew chapter 26, verse 41 says, watch and pray so that you will not fall into temptation. So pray continuously. Prayer keeps us spiritually alert. And fifth point, Job chapter 31, verse 1. I made a covenant with my eyes. So fifth one, how to overcome temptation? Guard your eyes. What enters our eyes often shapes our hearts. So we need to guard our eyes. And how to overcome the temptation? Philippians chapter 4, verse 8. Philippians chapter 4, verse 8. Think about truth. Think about purity. Think about excellence, things worthy of praise. Our minds influence our actions. So, guard your thoughts. Guard your thoughts. And finally, my dear Ignatius, my dear brothers and sisters, Galatians chapter 5 verse 16 so says we need to walk in the spirit, and 1 John chapter 4, 1 verse 9, confess sin quickly, do not let hidden sin grow, bring it to God. And Romans chapter 13 verse 14, avoid situations that leads to sin. So do not deliberately place yourself where temptation is strongest. Remember the reward. Revelation chapter 2 verse 10, be faithful and I will give you the crown of life. So God honors faithful endurance. So my dear Ignatius, my dear brothers and sisters, we need to ask ourselves, do I truly believe God is faithful even when I am struggling? Have I been relying on my own strength? What escape route has God already provided that I have ignored? Am I avoiding the situations that makes temptation stronger? So which spiritual discipline, that means prayer, scripture, fellowship or accountability, do I need to strengthen? Is there temptation I need to confess before and bring before God today? So we need to self-examine once. So my dear Ignatius, my dear brothers and sisters, so we need to be in that part so that God will definitely help us, and God will love us and give us a fruitful life. So thank you so much, my dear Ignatius, my dear brothers and sisters. And yes, so with these three parts, we came to know how to overcome the temptation. So the victory over temptation. So what is temptation? What is sin? And how sin is affecting our spiritual life? How to overcome it? What are the chances the Satan will take to enter into our life with the temptation? So we have discussed everything. Hopefully you enjoyed this lesson. And next week, we're going to come with the latest lesson, and we're going to learn more words from the God. So thank you so much, my dear Ignatius, my dear brothers and sisters, and I really, really appreciate all your love and really, really appreciate all your encouragement. So may God bless each one of you, and may God give you good health and good strength. And please continue to share this word of God to your friends, neighbors, relatives, and near and dear, so that God will, there is a chance to save a soul. And, Lots of angels will rejoice. And so if one soul is saved, you know, lots of celebrations are going to be happen. So my dear Ignatius, my dear brothers and sisters, so spiritually we need to grow together. So if you have any doubts and if you have any questions, please mail us to sivusisare@yahoo.com or ignatradioindia@gmail.com. And we'll definitely happy to answer your questions. So thank you so much, my dear Ignatius, and see you next week. Until then, amen.
0: Well, Igniters, that was none other than our good friend, good brother, Brother Jack Williams, all the way over from Hyderabad. And what a deep study that was. And boy, I tell you, talk about Igniters. Of God, you now know why that we actually named it Ignite the Word of God, because I'm telling you, Igniters, you're getting some good study here on Ignite Radio. And we're just getting things started, Igniters. Coming up for our brethren located in the Asian Pacific, Igniters, we will have the 11th hour with our good friend, Brother Ricky. This is going to be in the Philippine National Language of Tagalog. Here on Ignite Radio. And from there, Igniters, we will go ahead and to the rest of the program, and will be in English. So that's just in case. That's, we know that we got multiple people that are listening in from all over the world. And that's why even later on with Brother Paul and Brother Ravi, we got a mixed language here on Ignite Radio. So amen to that, Igniters. Amen to that. Okay, let's go ahead and to get started here, Igniters. Coming up here in about 33 minutes from now, we will go ahead and to kick off Igniters. Here on Ignite Radio. All right, let's get to the comments here on Ignite Radio. Sister TL sent over here 1, 2, two hearts, then an amen, and then sent over a third heart, a fourth heart, another amen, brother, a fifth, six, seven, eight, nine hearts with another amen, 10 hearts, 11 hearts from Sister TL, and amen to that, amen to that. And even myself, Igniters, I like that one too. One heart with true brother, amen, sent over a second, third,

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0: This is Brother Paul from the Book Divine, inviting you to tune in for the Brotherhood Brief right here on Ignite Radio. 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
1: Good morning, Church. This is John from the Surrey Church of Christ in Vancouver, BC. Today I want to talk about the books of the Bible, how we got them, and their legitimacy. How do we know that we can trust these scriptures as true sayings? First, the Old Testament. The Old Testament books have been used by Israel for a very, very long time. Ever since they were written down, the Israelites, the Jewish people, have used them in their teachings. And their teachings are really based on these writings. These scriptures have been passed down from generation to generation. And in addition to the fact that Jesus and his disciples often quoted from the Old Testament scriptures, we can trust that these books are legitimate and truly inspired by God. As for the New Testament, typically what Christians have done historically is consider several factors. First factor is whether this writing was written by an apostle or someone close to an apostle. And this would grant it legitimacy because these people lived during the time Jesus was here on earth. And so their accounts and their witness would be the most accurate. Another thing that Christians looked for in these texts is whether they were consistent with the teachings of Jesus. And if they were, then that's a good sign. And another thing that they looked for is whether churches all around used these texts or not. There are other factors as well, such as that the writings in the New Testament books often are internally anonymous, meaning that if you took away the headings of these books, such as the Gospel of Mark or the Gospel of Matthew, then it would be quite difficult to figure out who the writer is. And so the point is that the authors don't try very hard to prove that that they are the author of these texts, whereas a lot of forgeries often try really hard to prove that an apostle or someone close to an apostle actually wrote the text. And so in addition to these evidences, there are many other ways that Christians have assessed the legitimacy of these books, but these are just some of those. And so when you read the Bible, remember that you're not hearing a myth or a man-made invention. You're hearing a story that God has protected for thousands of years, and he's worked his ways to make sure that these books have come into our hands today. And so it is trustworthy, and it is also life-changing. Thank you.
2: Hi, my name is Simon, and I'm a young igniter from the Philippines. Today's Bible scripture of the day comes from Colossians chapter 3, verse 15. Let the peace that comes from Christ rule in your hearts, and always be thankful. Colossians chapter 3, verse 15.
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The soldiers stripped Jesus and put a scarlet robe on him. They wove a crown of thorns and set it on his head. They mocked him. They spit on him. They took a staff and struck him on the head again and again. After they had mocked him, they led him away to crucify him. He was despised and rejected by men, a man of sorrows and acquainted with grief. Surely he has borne our griefs and carried our sorrows. He was wounded for our transgressions. He was crushed for our iniquities. And with his stripes we are healed.

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I'm your host, Paul Cockrell. Topping our news headlines today, a strong spirit of compassion being shown in the Philippines following the recent magnitude 6.9 earthquake that struck the island of Cebu. Members of the Toledo City Church of Christ, along with the Barangay Subayan Farmers Association and Gospel Chariot Philippines, have joined together to deliver much-needed food packs to earthquake victims. Brother Junriel Silva with Gospel Chariot Philippines expressed heartfelt thanks to the many volunteers and donors who took part in the effort. He said, "Your selflessness has made a life-changing difference for so many families. This was a true display of people helping people." Church leaders are asking for continued prayers as recovery work continues across northern Cebu. Meanwhile, in Benoni, South Africa, the 2025 South Africa Bible College Lectureship coming to a close. Students and graduates from across Africa, the United States, and South Africa all gathered this week for lessons focused on strengthening the faith and spreading the gospel throughout the continent. The college, now nearing its 60th year, remains one of the leading institutions for biblical studies in Africa, offering affordable, accredited degrees to help prepare men and women to preach and teach the gospel. The lectureship will conclude Thursday evening with a special graduation ceremony honoring this year's class of new preachers and teachers. Finally, today, across the Brotherhood, Churches of Christ continue to expand their mission outreach through online teaching and digital evangelism. Congregations are using live streams, recorded lessons, and short daily devotionals to reach listeners in places where the church has no local presence. Many preachers report that these efforts have led to Bible studies and even baptisms, proof that the internet has become a new mission field for today's generation. As one evangelist put it, the internet is now our new mission field, and every Christian can be a worker in it. And of course, we have to mention that here on Ignite Radio, we're happy to be part of this so-called new mission field. That's a look at news from across the world with the Brotherhood Brief. I'm Paul Cockrell reporting.

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Dear friends, good morning. Greetings in the name of our Lord and Savior Jesus Christ. My name is David. The 182 programs on Ignite Radio broadcasting every Tuesday, Wednesday, 7:30 a.m. Dear brothers and sisters, thank you so much for your encouragement, for your good comments, for your valuable time spent with us on Ignite Radio. Really appreciated, everyone. Today I am going to our lesson, short message, try to understanding, listening and doing. This is our lesson today. Greetings, our COC, sorry, elders and our brother Thorncake and those who are my brothers. Congregation and on Ignite Radio. God is good always. God is good always. Be faith strong, because God created us through the word of truth. Word of truth. The word of truth can meanings, that meanings Jesus Christ himself. It can meaning that the gospel of Christ, it's a meanings of the true brothers, sisters. Thank you for the listening and watching the 180 programs on Ignite Radio broadcast. Welcome to join with us. My dear brothers and sisters, today we will all be listening and watching, listening and doing. How the apostles in the Bible, New Testament, how they are listening the teaching of Jesus Christ. How they are following Jesus Christ. How they did the work. That's a disciples' duties and their disciplines and their dedicated life. We are studying Apostle Paul and James and Peter, Jude, etc. So it's our lesson. Today I am going to explain the book of James, the book of James, chapter 1, verse 19 to 27. Here, listening and doing, that meanings qualities needed in God, in Jesus Christ. Well, I'm going to reading the New King James Version Bible, James 1:19. So then, my beloved brethren, let every man be swift to hear, slow to speak, slow to wrath. Do you understand, my brothers? Slow to speak, slow to wrath. Swift to hear what you try to understand. This is scripture. So then, my beloved brethren, who is their brethren and beloved and my? So my beloved brethren, let every man be swift to hear, slow to speak, slow to wrath. Because
a Christian families, brothers and sisters and congregations need slow to speak. That means listening and doing. That's the Bible teachings to us. We should be always quick, ready, and eager to listen to God, to His word, and to be each other, the man who is always talking and seldom listening is a proud man. He gives no regard to the thoughts of others. Brothers, we should be always quick, ready, and eager to listen to God, to His words, and to each other, the man who is always talking and seldom listening is a proud man. He gives no regards to the thought of others. We should be slow to speak. That is, before we speak, we should first think about what we are going to do, say before the speaking. We speak, ask ourselves. We have the three questions here. That what we are about to say true, and is it kind? Is it necessary? It is the true, kind, and necessary. Then we let us say it. If not them, let us keep silent. Brothers, being slow to speak. We should always become angry. To be angry is not always a sin. That we are studying the book of Ephesians. The book of the Ephesians we are going to read. Chapter 4. Verse 26. Apostle Paul wrote this letter, Ephesians, so we are going to reading the book of Ephesians 4, chapter verse 25 and 26. Be angry and do not sin. Do not let the sun go down on your wrath. Brothers, what he say? That is Bible teachings to us, 25th. Therefore, putting away lying, let each one of you speak truth with his neighbor, for we are members of the another. We are the members of one another. Brothers and sisters, be angry and do not sin. Do not let the sun go down on your wrath. That's why now give place to the devil. Let him to steal no longer, but rather let his labor, working with his hands, what is good, that he may have something to give him to who was need. Brothers, it's not a sin to be angry against wrongdoing. That's the Bible teachings to us. The Gospel of Mark
chapter 11, verse 15, 16 and 17. Jesus cleans to the temple. He tells to

also allow anyone to carry various through the temple. Brothers, that's why he tells to them, then he talked, saying to them, it's not written, my house shall be called the house of prayer for all nations, but you have made it a den of thieves. Brothers, how the people's liking, how their business, how they want to do, but what they are listening, what they are doing here. Jesus tells to them, teachings to them. He talked, saying to them, it's not written, my house shall be called a house of prayer for all nations, but you have made a den of the thieves. Nowadays, people also like that, doing that, but they are listening, but what they are doing. Some other doing against to Jesus, some other doing following what we are. However, it's a sin to blow up, to lose one's temper. We must not become angry quickly before we also our anger to rise up. We must be sure where, what we are getting angry. It's a truly evil or not. Our anger must be God's anger, not our own, not on our human anger. Our anger must be never be personal. We must never desire and vengeance. We must be angry with sin. We never with the sinner, otherwise we ourselves will be sinning. Brothers, it's we called for the Bible teachings to us. What we are studying, the Bible teachings to us. So then, my beloved brethren, let every man be swift to hear, slow to speak, slow to wrath. So a Christian needs qualified life, listening and doing what the Bible teaches to us. Then 28th verse tells to us, for the wrath of man does not produce the righteousness of God. For the wrath of man does not produce the righteousness of God. What we are reading, what we are studying. Human anger is never righteous. Human anger is direct against people, not against their actions. Human's anger is the selfish. Human anger arises because man's interests are being and threaded, not because of God's interests are being threatened. Human anger is for man's sake, not for God's sake. That is why man's anger does not bring about that righteousness life the God desire. That's a God's desire. Brothers, Bible teachings we need to. For the wrath of man does not produce the righteousness of God. Amen. That is we know. That's we are studying the Bible. By studying the Bible. That's why 21 verses say, therefore,
lay aside all filthiness and overflow of wickedness, and receive with the meekness the implanted word which is able to save your souls. Save your souls. So, hearers only, not hearers only. Deserts. Bible is a true. Bible is a true. That's why we are studying the Bible. Therefore, lay aside all filthiness and overflow of wickedness, and receiving with the meekness an implanted word which is able to save your souls. Therefore, get rid of all mortal and filth. That's the evil that is so prevalent. Here James repeats the admonitions. That's the Paul and Peter have the frequently given to in their letters. And we try to understanding under scripture. First Peter chapter 2 verse 1. Therefore, laying aside all malice, all deceit, hypocrisy, envy, and all evil speaking, as newborn babies, desire and the pure milk of the word, that you may grow thereby. If needed, you have tasted that the Lord is a gracious. What's Peter tells to us? The book of Ephesians. Chapter 4. Verse 22. He tells to us here. Therefore, putting away lying, let each one of you speak truth with his neighbor, for we are members of one another. We see 31 words. Let all bitterness, wrath, anger, clamor, and evil speak will be put away from you with all malice. What is the Bible teachings to us? Let's all bitterness, wrath, anger, clamor, and evil speak to be to put away from you with all malice. Brothers and sisters, Bible teachings to us. That's why he tells to us. And be kind to one another. And tender-hearted, forgiving one another. Even as God in Christ forgive you. My dear brothers, my dear sisters. That's why we are going to and fifth chapter. Verse 3, that's a walk in love. He tells to be careful. That's why he tells to and walk in love. As Christ also loved us and given himself for us as offer and that sacrifice to God for a sweet smelling aroma. That is life of Christ. But what are the people's doing? But fornication for all uncleanness and coldness, well, that is not to be shamed among you,
as it is a fitting for saints. Ephesians 5th chapter verse 3. What's a man doing? That's why he tells to us, neither filthiness, nor the foolishness talking, nor courses jesting, which are not fitting, but rather giving of the thanks. A man in need, but a devil can catch in every man. That's why Bible teaches to us, aroma, smelling aroma, that's a Christ, that's a sweetness, that's a good smell, sweet smell. Jesus is also has love. Brothers and sisters, the word of God has been planted in us, and we need to believe, accept it, study its nature. It is God's word growing within us. It will save us. However, if we allow God's word in us to die, it will not save us. Bible tells to us, the Gospel of Mark, chapter 4, verse 14. The sower sows the word. And 20. 4th chapter verse 20 words. But these are ones sown on good ground, those who hear the word, accept it, and bear fruit, some 30-fold, some 60, and some are 100. Dear brothers and dear sisters, Bible teaches to us, Jesus told in Gospel of Mark 4 chapter verse 20, once sown a good ground, those who are here the word, accepted it and bear fruits, some 34, some are 60, some 100, growing a life spiritual. Believe Jesus Christ is true. Brothers and sisters. And 4 chapter 14 to 20 verses. It is we know very well. What's a life, man? So that is we're going to. So because of try to understand. So the sower sows to the word. And these are that ones by that wayside. Where the old is woe. Here Satan comes immediately and takes away the old that was sown in their hearts. These likewise are the ones sown on the stone ground, who when hear the word immediately receive with the gladness, and they have no root in themselves, and to do so endure only for a time. Afterward, when the tribulation or persecution rising for that word's sake, immediately they stumbled. Now these are the ones sown among thorns. They are the ones who hear the word, and the care of the word, that's the deceitful of riches and to the desires to that things, and entering in the choke the world and to becomes unfruitful. That's why. But those are the ones sown that good ground. Those who are here the world, except it is that bear fruit, some 34
that hold, and some are 60, some are 100. So what is the life listening and doing a man? So Bible teachings to us, brothers and sisters, Bible, what is the Bible teachings to us? What's the Bible teachings to us? 22 words. What doors of the old do not hear only deceiving yourselves. Brothers, these scriptures we are studying. That's why we are going to study. So then, my beloved brethren, let every man be swift to hear, slow to speak, slow to wrath. That's about the doors of the world. And not hearers, only deceiving yourselves. In the scriptures, James wrote, everyone should be quick to and listen. But it is not enough only to listening to God's word. We must also obey it. We are not saved by the listening, but we are saving by the believing. And true believing always includes obedience. Brothers and sisters, that's why 14, I'm going to James 1:14, what he tells to us. But each one is tempted when he is drawn away by his own desires and enticed. Then when desire has it conceived, it gives to birth sin, and sin, when it is a full grown, brings for the death. Brothers, try to understand. James, we study the Bible. We need, I'm going to, second chapter, 14. I'm going to reading once again. The book of James, second chapter, verse 14. What does it profit, my brethren? If someone says he has a faith but does not have work, can faith save him? Save him. Brothers and sisters, faith without works is dead. That's the meaning of that. And 17th verse I am going to read. Thus also faith by itself, it does not have the works, is dead. Is dead. Brother, that's why someone will say, you have faith and have works. Show me your faith without your works, and I will show you my faith by my works. That's the work. That's the work. My peoples, he tells, my peoples hears the God's word and say, what is the pleasing word? But even read God's word and like it, if they do not obey it, and will be them to no good. In fact, they will be judged by it. People who does not obey God's word do not have the true faith. They are only deceive themselves. Amen. Brothers and sisters, really we try to understanding the Bible. What's the Bible teachings to us? What's the Bible teachings to us? My dear brothers, my dear sisters, Bible is a true listening and doing. That's a qualified life needed in Christ. What you like that? What you try to understanding the Bible? What's the Bible teachings to us? My dear brothers and my dear sisters, that's why
the book of James chapter 1 verse 19 to verse 27 we are studying the Bible and teachings to us, and 23-24 verses I am going to read. 23-24 verses. For if anyone is a hearer of the word and not a doer, he is like a man observes his natural face in a mirror. And 24th tells to us. For he observes himself, goes away, and immediately forgets what kind of man he was. What kind of his man? That's why he tells to, but he who looks into that perfect law of the liberty and that continues in it, and it is not a forgettable here, but a doers of the works, this one will be blessed in what he does. That's why Bible teachings does. If anyone among you thinks he is that religious and does not bridle his tongue, but that deceives his own heart, this one is a religious, is a useless. Yes, my dear brothers, wonderful letters. Do you know James? He tells to us, pure and undefiled, the religious before God and that Father is this, and visit orphans and the widows in their troubles, in their keeping oneself and unspotted from that world. So that is Bible teachings to us. What's the kindness? That's our listening and doing. You must do what God says. What's the Bible teachings to us? You do. That's why he tells to us. Here, God's word is comparing to that mirror. It's a mirror. When we look in that mirror, we see our true face, our true self. That is, we see our sinful nature. God's word, like a mirror, shows us our sin, but if we only listen to his word without the heeding it, we will be like a man who looks into a mirror, sees his sin. Then the immediately turns away and forgets about it. Let us turn away from that mirror. Quickly rather, that's as here what the matter shows us. We know, as I like that picture, as I like that the word of God, but when we see your face on the matter, before matter, so we like that, we see our face, beautifulness. After this, I went outside. So I forgot my face. So how is my face? So Bible also, we are all doing that. So we are forgetting God's words. And so quickly tells to them something about it. And we will need to wash our face. We need to get right to the sin that we see in that mirror. Brothers and sisters, please, this is the Bible teachings to us. And 25th verse I am going to reading the book of James, chapter 1, verse 19-25. Now I'm going to reading 25.
But he who looks into that perfect law of the liberty and continues in it, and it's not the forgetful hearer, but he doers of the work, this one will be blessed in what he does. Amen. That's here James talking about that man. James talking about man who looks and intently into the matter, that is, who looks and intently into the perfect law, the perfect law in Christ's word, Christ's and gospel. The gospel is the power of God for man, for man's salvation. That's why Bible explained teachings to us. The book of Romans, the book of the Romans, chapter 1, verse 16. For I am not ashamed for the gospel of Christ. For it is, what is the power of God? It's to salvation for everyone who believes, for the Jew first and also for the Greek. Brothers, that's why the book of Romans, Paul wrote, he tells to us, for in the righteousness of God is revealed from faith in faith to faith, as it is written, the just shall live by faith. Brothers, that's why God's wrath on unrighteousness, those who are in his righteousness living, he loves you. He tells, perfect law, Christ's gospel gives freedom, because it's a free offer from the end and the punishment which is in death. We are understanding spiritual death and physical death. That means born again in Christ. So our sins are in tomb, buried. Our sins, old life. The man who is like intently into the perfect law, God's words, the gospel does not forget it. He needs it to obey. Such a man will be blessed not only this life, but also in the next. Brothers and sisters, finally, I am going to reading 26 words and explanation. 26 words and explanation. The book of James. The book of the James. Chapter 1, verse 26. Chapter 1, verse 26. If anyone among you thinks he is religious and does not bridle his tongue, but deceive his own heart, this one's religion is useless. Many peoples and suppose that they are religious, but they in fact if are religious only outwardly. And inward, there is so much evil in their hearts. Outward, W-A-R-D-L-Y, world. Inward, there is such a evil in their hearts. Therefore, when they
speak evil comes out in their words. Such a people is not truly religious. So one of the main signs of that truly religious person is his and the control his tongue. True religious gives to one of the power to control one's a tongue. False or outward religions cannot give that's a power. Such a religion is worthless. Among the Christians are commitment and most that's a destitute sins and the sins of the forgive tongue, not forget tongue, especially when we use our tongues is sitsis and to the judge each other. That's the Bible teachings to us. James 3:6-9. James, I am going to reading this chapter. We try to understanding. 3:6. And all tongue is a fire, a war of iniquity. The tongue is set among our members, that is the default to the whole body, and sets on fire the curse of nature, and it is set on fire by hell. And we see 8th verse, but no man can tame the tongue. It's a unruly evil, fully of deadly position. Brothers and sisters, really, Jesus himself talking how to the important our words are is to God. Jesus said, I tell you that the man will have to give the account on the day of the judgment. For everyone careful word they have the spoken, for by your words you will be and acquitted, and by your oaths you will be and condemned. Bible tells to us The Gospel of Matthew, chapter 12, verse 36 and 37. But I say to you that for every idle old man may speak, they will give account of it in the day of the judgment. And 37, for by your words you will be justified, and by your words you will be condemned. Brothers and sisters, and finally I am going to reading 27 words, because what we are studying, pure and undefiled religions before God and the fathers is this, to visit orphans and widows in their trouble and to keep oneself unspotted from that world. Brothers, this is our lesson today. A pure and faithfulness, a faultless religions. That is that the religions, the true religions, that is a fast to do works of love. Such a canning and for that orphans
widows. And secondly, we see keep, and he tells to on oneself pure and to keep oneself from the being, and that to pull it by that the wood. That's finally Bible word scripture I'm going to read. Fourth chapter, verse 4. James 4, chapter 4. Adulteries and adulteries said, you do not know that the friendship with that world, it is the enmity with God. Wherever therefore wants to be a friend of the world, makes himself an enemy of God. That's the Bible teaches. The book of James 4, chapter verse 4. And it is the pure life and the loving heart is the proof that our religion is the true. Amen. My dear brothers, my dear sisters, really this is a great lesson. Listening and doing. What the Jesus teachings to us, what they are listening, disciples they are doing. What's the listening? Apostle Paul, he is a doing. Our 12 disciples did that. As well like a Christian, as well like a preacher, as well like elders, and what they are the Bible, what are the teachings to us, listening and doing. How the first, the book of the James, chapter 1, verse 90 to 27 words. So it's opened our heart. What's our religious? What's kindness? What's the kindness upon the widows? What's the poor man's? Some we have the rich people who are liking in the in our churches, but they do not have the heart spend the money for the gospel. They do not give the money because they like money. But we are love Jesus. We don't care the money. But God will provide to everything in your home, in your congregation. Give the contribution to the church. Give the contribution for the God's servants where they are preaching the word of God. We are dedicatedly preaching the word of God. They are selfishly preaching the word of God. Where is your kindness? Where is your love? So love means the purchasing. God loves us. That means he was gave his son, begotten son. And Jesus gave his blood, his purchased for us. It was by his purchased, with his blood. Everyone need show your kindness. Open your hearts. Give the contribution to the congregations. Give the contributions to the preachers, to the evangelists, to those who are doing hard work, and those who are doing the faithful work, those who are the selfishly they are doing the work, the gospel. Brothers and sisters, really, what we are understanding, what you are listening, what you are doing, what I am doing, what you are doing, what's the listening, what we need to. James, excellent words. He tells to us, excellent words. Be kindness. Be sympathy. Be love. He tells to us. As well like a matter, your life. As a like, the matter is the word of God. You are forgetting. No, don't forget. His words. Because he loves us so much. He loves us so much us. That's why he tells to us. We should be always quick, ready and eager to listen to God. To his word and to each other. Then the man, why he is always talking and said and listening and a proud man, he gives us, he gives no regards to that and thoughts of that others.
brothers and sisters, dear igniters, thank you for the listening the word of God. Please keep in your prayers me and family and the gospel work in India. We are spreading the word of God truly, dedicatedly, faithfully. I need your encouragement because we are completely, our life is closed in life. We are always strongly faith in God. When God calls us, we don't know what's happen tomorrow. We don't know, but we are be ready receiving King, King of King, Lord of Lord. Have a nice day. May God bless you, everyone. God willing, see you tomorrow. Thank you, my brothers and sisters, watching and listening and doing what Bible teachings to us. What Bible teachings to us. Thank you, my dear igniters, brothers and sisters, for your comments, for your encouragement. May God bless you, everyone. And thanks to mighty God, my hearty thanks to mighty God, glory to mighty God, credit to mighty God, because we are all the Jews, but we are all we do good work, faithful work. And greetings to our brother Thornkirk and his family. Greetings to our beloved brothers, civil sister elders and congregation. And greetings, special greetings to all my beloved brothers and sisters online. Those who are loving the 180 programs on Ignite Radio broadcast. Thank you all. Thank you, my brothers. Thank you, my dear sisters. Please, if there is any questions, if there is any comments, if there is any doubts, if there is any anything, please contact our email address, COCSURREY@yahoo.com. This is our my email address. If there is any questions, if there is any comments, please contact our email. If there is any doubts, thank you. Thank you. Thank you. Thank you, Brother Thornkirk. Thanks to everyone, my dear brothers and sisters. God willing, see you tomorrow. Bye.

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1: Hi, my name is Simon Hartel, and I'm a young igniter from the Philippines. Today's Bible scripture of the day comes from Psalms chapter 128, verse 1. Blessed are all who fear the Lord, who walk in obedience to Him.
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2: 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As we take up this lesson, Igniters, in this journey of our walk, Igniters, set on heaven, you know, which set our mind and goal through our Lord, Igniters. So today we are going to learn in this lesson we need to know, Igniters, that today we are in the warfare, Igniters, of our spiritual warfare or spiritual battling. So as we look at today, Igniters, of our warfare, of spiritual warfare, and I am reminded, no? Always, I reminded this always what I said in my friend from a soldier here in Mindanao. He said that if you know your enemies, and you know if you know yourself, you can win 100 battles without a single loss. No? That's he said. He said also, if you only know yourself but not your opponent, you may win or you may lose. If you know neither yourself nor your enemy, you will always endanger yourself, Igniters. That's the words of a military here from Mindanao. He was concerned with carnal warfare and weapons, in physical warfare and also in weapons. But our weapons today, Igniters, in our spiritual warfare, are not carnal. Just think of it, Igniters, brothers and sisters. Our weapons are not carnal, but are spiritual with Satan, Igniters, with the devil. And this is what we need to look at, Igniters, today. No? In 2 Corinthians chapter 10, verse 3 to verse 6, if you have a Bible, would you just open it, Igniters? What Apostle Paul is saying there, in this book of 2 Corinthians chapter 10, verse 3 to verse 6, for though We walk in the flesh. We are not waging war according to the flesh. For the weapons of our warfare are not of the flesh, but have divine power to destroy strongholds. We destroy arguments and every lofty opinion raised against the knowledge of God, and take every thought captive to obey Christ. Verse 6, being ready to punish every disobedience when your obedience is complete. So now, as we look at what I said in the military, in the soldiers, no, here in Mindanao, and let us apply the advice for his advice for carnal warfare to spiritual warfare. First, igniters, we need to know who your enemy in spiritual warfare. Huh? That's the point, igniters, that we need to know your enemy in spiritual warfare. Just like igniters, if we're going to fight against the devil and his power, we need to know who he is. No, we must know first who he is and what is his origin, igniters. We need to know what is his origin. Igniters, he is not eternal. No, the devil is not eternal, igniters. The devil is not omnipotent, and he is not omnipresent, and he is not omniscient, because he was not mentioned, igniters, brothers and sisters, in the beginning during creation. So he is a supernatural being. He could appear as one of the angels. And this is what the life of Job, igniters, in chapter 1, verse 6 to verse 7. No? We see there, igniters, that Satan allowed to test Job. No? In verse 6, now there was a day when the sons of God came to present themselves before the Lord, and Satan also came among them. In verse 7, the Lord said to Satan, from where have you come? Satan answered the Lord and said, from going to and fro on the earth, and from walking up and down on it. No? So it is very clear, igniters, he is a superhuman, and he is nevertheless created by God. Huh? Remember, God created all things, igniters. What is said in Genesis chapter 1, verse 31. No? Genesis chapter 1, verse 31. And God saw everything that he had made, and behold, it was very good. And there was evening, and there was morning on the sixth day. No? So it is very clear that, igniters, that the devil, of his own free will, he chose to rebel against God, igniters. So what is his motivation? What is his motivation, igniters? What is the devil's motivation? He seems to be strictly by hatred. Because his really hatred is very extreme, igniters. And he hates God and everything that God stands for. And this is what Job, igniters, in Job chapter 1, verse 7, that the Lord said to Satan, "From where have you come?" Satan answered, "The Lord has said, from going to and fro on the earth, and from walking up and down on it." So, it is very clear, igniters, that Satan, the devil, is realm, igniters, is the material world. The devil's realm is the material world, igniters. Because it could be said, you know, in a sense that he is a ruler of the material world. And that's so the majority of people today who are following him. Remember, igniters, what is the character of the devil? No? As mentioned in 1 John chapter 2, verse 15 to verse 16. No? What it said here? Do not love the world or the things in the world. If anyone loves the world, the love of the Father is not in him. For all that is in the world, the desires of the flesh and the desires of the eyes and pride of life is not from the Father, but is from the world. So it is very clear, igniters, that Satan, it is his realm that we are to hate the things of the world, of this world. No? And he is always on the prowl, igniters. No? He's 24/7. No rest off. No? 24/7, the devil is prowl and looking to someone whom he devour. Looking for an opportunity to devour. No? Who is weak in his spiritual condition. And this is what 1 Peter chapter 5, igniters, verse 8, that it say here, dear, be sober-minded, be watchful, your adversary, the devil prowls around like a roaring lion, seeking someone to devour. So this is what we need, igniters, brothers and sisters. We need to be watchful, be sober-minded. Because our enemies, the devil, is working 24/7 and looking someone or seeking someone whom he devour. Have you noticed the life of Job's account, igniters, in Job chapter 1? That Satan acknowledged the goodness of God. Job chapter 1, verse 8 to verse 10. It said here, it said there, and the Lord said to Satan, "Have you considered my servant Job, that there is none like him on the earth, a blameless and upright man who fears God and turns away from evil?" Then Satan answered the Lord and said, "Does Job fear God for no reason?" Verse 10, "Have you not put a hedge around him and his house and all that he has on every side? You have blessed the work of his hands, and his possessions have increased in the land." No? We see here, igniters, that the devil acknowledged that God had been very good to Job. And this is what in verse 11 of chapter 1, Job, igniters, "But stretch out your hand and touch all that he has, and he will curse you to your face." Yeah? So why did Satan want to destroy Job, Igniters? Why did Satan want to destroy Job, brothers and sisters? No, this was an unprovoked attack, because he wanted to try to prove that men only follow God because of his blessings. No? He wanted to prove, Igniters, to try to prove that the man only follow God because of his blessings. Now, despite God's power and goodness, he still had the mentality of destruction. The devil wanted to destroy Igniters for no other reason than that he can, because his motivation is extreme hatred. So now, what is his mission? What is his mission, Igniters? What is his purpose? His mission, Igniters, the devil's mission is murder. The mission of the devil is the murder of a soul, because he knows what his destination is going to be, and he wants to take souls to hell with him, because he knows that hell has been prepared for him, Igniters, brothers and sisters. The hell is prepared for the devil and his angels, no, his followers. Take a look on Matthew chapter 25, verse 41, Igniters, what it said. Then he will say to those on his left, "Depart from me, you cursed, into the eternal fire prepared for the devil and his angels." So now, Igniters, brothers and sisters, the devil knows where he is going, because he knows there is no escape in him, Igniters. And that's why he wanted to take us with him. So that's why his mission is the murder of souls. So what is his method, Igniters? What is the devil's method? Is to lies. No, his method is to lying, Igniters, because he is a liar. He is a murderer from the beginning, Igniters. And that's the character of the devil. What it said in John chapter 8, verse 44? What is the character of the satanic letters? The devil? "You are of your father, the devil, and your will is to do your father's desire. He was a murderer from the beginning and does not stand in the truth, because there is no truth in him. When he lies, he speaks out of his own character, for he is a liar and the father of lies." So it is very clear, Igniters, that the devil is a liar and murderer from the beginning. And this is what the character of our enemy, Igniters, the devil. That's why we need to keep, Igniters, to avoid this, to avoid his works. No? Because he was a murderer from the beginning. Remember, he murdered Adam and Eve. He murdered Adam and Eve, Igniters, in the Garden of Eden through his lie. They, of course, with by their own will to choose to sin. But he is lying, nighters. His lying led to their death. So that's why, igniters, the devil murdered them both physically and spiritually, igniters. No, with lying promises. That's why we must keep on lying, igniters. We must avoid on lying promises. In you own, we know that. Who works on that, igniters? Who characters from that igniters, and that's the Satan's character. No, with lying promises, he uses our wants. No, he uses our desires, igniters, and against us. Now, this is what the book of James chapter 1 verse 14 to verse 15 igniters, what is said in James chapter 1 verse 14 to verse 15. But each person is tempted when he is lured and enticed by his own desire. Then desire, when it has conceived, gives birth to sin. And sin, when it is fully grown, brings forth death. So this is what igniters. He is a subtle liar. The devil is a subtle liar, igniters. He told Eve, you should eat the fruit. Huh? When Eve replied, if we eat, it will surely die. So look at, igniters, what the devil's replied. He twists the words, ye shall not surely die. My question is, no? Adam and Eve physically die immediately when they eat the fruit? No. In fact, igniters, they live on 400 more years. They live of 100 more years. But they were dead spiritually, igniters, in the moment they sinned against the God. No? They are spiritually dead, igniters. Separation from God, igniters. When the moment descend against God. So now, igniters, for the wages of sin is death, and always be has been, igniters. So now, Satan is a subtle liar, igniters, and his doctrines and that of his ministers appear at times as coming from the light. And this is what Apostle Paul in 2 Corinthians chapter 11 verse 14 to verse 15. And no wonder, for even Satan disguises himself as an angel of light. So it is no surprise if his servant also disguise themselves as servants of righteousness, their aim will correspond to their deeds. Oh, we see in letters, the devil has always twisted God's words. The devil has always twisting God's word or corrupting God's word and trying to change the meaning of things. And this is what today, igniters, We are there. We say Psalm. We see some people today, Igniters, are leading on the wrong doctrine. Yeah? Are leading to the wrong practice, which is not in the Bible. And he is trying to get men or people to go along with it. So now he is a subtle being, Igniters, and we need to know our enemy. And this is what we need, his origin. No, we need to know his origin. And now we know that his origin is not eternal. And his motivation is very extreme hatred. And his mission is the murder of souls. And his method or purpose is to lying, or lies. So now we know your enemy. Oh, we are now knowing our enemies, Igniters. If we're going to win the battle, we have to know who we are fighting against. No? So now, knowing yourself in spiritual warfare or in spiritual battling, Igniters, it might sound strange. But if we do not know who we are, whether in relation to the devil or as a child of God, and we will not be equipped or we will not be fully equipped to withstand against the wiles of the devil. Huh? And this is what we need to know, Igniters, who we are. Who am I? And we need to check ourselves if we are a child of God. And this is what 1 John chapter 2, verse 13 to verse 14, what it's saying there. No? I am waiting. I am writing to you, fathers, because you know him who is from the beginning. I am writing to you, young men, because you have overcome the evil one. I write to you, children, because you know the Father. I write to you, fathers, because you know him who is from the beginning. I write to you, young men, because you are strong, and the word of God abides in you, and you have overcome the evil one. And this is what it gathers. No? That John addressing people at every stage of their Christian walk. So as a child of God, oh, we need, I have overcome the devil through Jesus Christ. This is what John, Apostle John, we have won our personal victory against him. Oh, this doesn't mean I cannot still be lost. Remember, soldiers can be killed even after the war is over. The same can be true to each of us, Igniters, if we allow it. And that's why we must know who we are to be able to withstand the enemy. So now, Igniters, next that we need to know, we need to know our weaknesses so that we can grow, Igniters, brothers and sisters. We need to examine ourselves. We need to inventory if we are still in good condition in our relationship with God. 2 Corinthians chapter 13, verse 5. Examine yourself to see whether you are in the faith. Test yourselves or do you not realize this about yourselves, that Jesus Christ is in you, unless indeed you feel the myth that is. No? So we have to know, Igniters, where our weaknesses. Oh, we have to know where our weakness lies. So we examine ourselves. when we find the areas where we are weak, then we study. Then we can learn to work and to work on and grow in those areas. We grow spiritually in those areas when we study our Bible. No? We study the Word of God. Acts chapter 20, verse 32, "And now I commend you to God and to the word of His grace, which is able to build you up and to give you the inheritance among all those who are sanctified." We grow as we study, Igniters. We grow as we study our Bible. To find where we are weak and build a strength in those areas. Knowing, Igniters, that we knowing that your strengths, we have strengths, and we have free will. We can ask free. We can resist temptations. We must resist the devil. And this is what the book of James chapter 4 verse 7. "Submit yourselves therefore to God, resist the devil, and he will flee from you." He will run away from you. We must know both our weaknesses, Igniters, and our strengths. Strengths. If we fail about this, Igniters, if we fail to understand of our enemy, we may fall. If we do not know both our enemy and ourselves, we undoubtedly will fall. So now, question is, who am I now? I am a child of God, or else I am now in the desires of the world. I am now in the angels, of, in the followers of the devil. So now we need to know that you are, that your weakness, and we need to grow for that, Igniters. We need to learn and grow. When we know our weaknesses. Now, knowing your strength, we need to know, Igniters, our strength. Our strength is in the Lord, and we have free will to choose. We have free will to choose of our strength. We have to understand both ourselves and Igniters and our enemy. So now, Igniters, we have an Almighty God, knowing God in spiritual warfare, in our battle, and that we have an Almighty God on our side, that He is powerful. And we must know our God, Igniters. Romans chapter 8, verse 31, "What then shall we say to these things? If God is for us, who can be against us?" Just thank Igniters, brothers and sisters, that our God is big. Our God is greater than the devil and all of his works. Because he is the creator of all things, both spiritual and material. Even the devil, Igniters. Even though the devil still has influence, God has already him, Igniters. And this is what 2 Peter chapter 2, verse 4. "For if God did not spare angels when they sinned, but cast them into hell and committed him to chains of gloomy darkness to be kept until the judgment." So now God has already overcome the strength and works of the devil, Igniters. And we need to know the Word of God. You must know the Word of God. Knowledge of His Word, what will happen, Igniters? We will be destroyed. Oh, we'll be destroyed. Remember what it say there? In Hosea chapter 4 verse 6. My people are destroyed for lack of knowledge. Because you have rejected knowledge. I reject you from being oppressed to me. And since you have forgotten the law of your God, I also will forget your children. Huh? They were destroyed, igniters. Because for not knowing God's word. This is what happened, igniters. If we do not know His word, we cannot use it to defend of ourselves from the devil. Because His word, it provides all we need, igniters, in order to be fully engaged in our battle with the devil. 2 Peter chapter 1, verse 3 to verse 4, what Peter said, no? About confirm your calling and election. His divine power has granted to us all things that pertain to life and godliness through the knowledge of Him who called us to His own glory and excellence. And in verse 4, by which He has granted to us His precious and very great promises, so that through them you may become partakers of the divine nature, having escaped from the corruption that is in the world because of sinful desire. No? So this is what igniters, the important in our battle, igniters. We need to be fully engaged in battle with the devil through his engaged in his word as we fight on. Because God's word, which reveal to us God's promises. Well, we need to know His promises. He has promised us a way to escape temptation. Well, 2 Corinthians 13. But we will not boast beyond limits, but will boast only with regard to the area of influence God assigned to us to reach heaven to you. So, how are we to escape temptation, igniters? We can escape temptation in our free will. No? We cannot be overcome against our will, igniters. Because He has promised a deliverance from and the forgiveness of our sins. When we stumble, when we offend of our sin, igniters. And this is what 1 John chapter 1, verse 9. If we confess our sin, He is faithful and just to forgive us of our sins and to cleanse us from all unrighteousness. No? And He has promised us victory. No? As mentioned here in 1 Corinthians chapter 15, verse 57 and verse 58. But thanks be to God who gives us the victory through our Lord Jesus Christ. Therefore, my beloved brothers, be steadfast, immovable, always abounding in the work of the Lord, knowing in the Lord your labor is not in vain. No? Just think of it, igniters. He must always abounding in the work of the Lord, knowing that in the Lord your labor is not in vain. No, He has promised us. He has promised us, igniters. He'll be with us. He be with us to the end. Matthew chapter 28 verse 20. Teaching them to observe all that I have commanded you. And behold, I am with you always to the end of the age. No? That's the promise of God, igniters. He be with us to the end. and His promise a crown of life to those faithful or righteousness. He has promised a crown of life to those faithful servants. Revelation chapter 2 verse 10. Do not fear what you are about to suffer. Behold, the devil is about to throw some of you into prison that you may be tested. And for 10 days you will have tribulation. Be faithful. And to that, I will give you the crown of life. And this is what Igniters. Be faithful unto that, I will give you the crown of life. And also in 2 Timothy chapter 4 verse 8, henceforth there is laid up for me the crown of righteousness, which the Lord, the righteous judge, will award me on that day, and not only to me, but also to all who have loved His appearing. No? So this is what we need to know, Igniters, and remember always His promises. We are to know God. Knowing God, Igniters, we need to know His strength. No? His strength is greater than the devil. No, we need to know His word is sufficient for us, Igniters. We need to know His promises. No? Victory. Eternal life for those faithful. Faithful servant. And though we may lose some battles in others, we have a God whose mighty power who will sustain us to the end of our part in this war, no, with our enemy in the devil. He will deliver us from the power of Satan. He will deliver us from Satan. He will not allow us to be taken. And we say the preparatory Igniters steps to overcome the devil. We need to know how to fight in spiritual battling. We must be preferred always in spiritually. We must be engaged in the warfare, Igniters. We must be engaged in the fight. And we must know how to fight on. Oh, remembering who or what the devil is, Igniters, brothers and sisters, and he has a fatal limitations and will encourage us in the struggle. Remembering that, Igniters, who God is.

also that we need to learn. Ephesians chapter 6 verse 10 to verse 18. Finally, be strong in the Lord and the strength of His might. Put on the whole armor of God, that you may be able to stand against the schemes of the devil. For we do not wrestle against flesh and blood, against the rulers, against the authorities, against the cosmic powers of this present darkness, against the spiritual forces of evil in the heavenly places. Therefore, take up the whole armor of God, that you may be able to withstand in the evil day, and having done all, to stand firm. Stand, therefore, having fastened on the belt of truth, and having put on the breastplate of righteousness, as shoes for your faith, having put on the readiness given by the gospel of peace, in all circumstances, take up the shield of faith, with which you can extinguish all the flaming darts of the evil one, and take the helmet of salvation, and the sword of the Spirit, which is the word of God, praying at all times in the Spirit, with all prayer, supplication. To that end, keep alert with all perseverance, making for all the saints. This is what it matters. In order to fight on, we need to rely on God's word. And this is what the tools it matters. Ephesians chapter 6, verse 10 to verse 18. Philippians chapter 3, verse 11. Romans chapter 10, verse 15. Romans chapter 10, verse 7-10. 1 Thessalonians chapter 5, verse 8. Hebrews chapter 4, verse 12 and verse 18. Matthew chapter 26, verse 41. And this is what the tall signatures that we need to rely on, that we need to use on igniters. But to take on the whole armor of God, one's arm. What are we to do? And this is what the book James chapter 4 verse 7. Submit yourselves therefore to God. Resist the devil and he will flee from you. We are to submit, igniters, ourselves to God by humbling ourselves before Him. And we are to protect. We are to keep on guard of our hearts. And this is what the Proverbs chapter 4 verse 23, keep your heart with all vigilance, for from it flow the springs of life. Now, in our spiritual warfare, igniters, we are not to give. We are not to give any place for the devil. And this is what Apostle Paul in Ephesians chapter 4 verse 26 to verse 27. Be angry and do not sin. Do not let the sun go down on your anger, and give no opportunity to the devil. We are to flee from sin temptation. 1 Timothy chapter 6 verse 11. But as for you, a woman of God, flee these things, for so righteousness, godliness, faith, love, steadfastness, gentleness. We're to never quit in others. In our fight, we're never to quit on. Never let go. And our spiritual warfare is to know when and how to fight on. So we need to rely upon God and His word, and resist the devil, igniters, that knowing that he will flee from us. Remember who and what the devil is limited. Now rely upon God and His word, and that is our armor, igniters. You can be overcomer, igniters,
You can overcome the devil by being obedient to His will, to God's will, because He has promised eternal life for those who are faithful, to those who are faithful to Him. He has told us through His word how to be saved. No, we believe that God is in. No, His Son Jesus. No, we believe that God Igniters is in Jesus Christ, His Son. His Son, Igniter, Jesus Christ, that He died for our sin, based upon that belief. We confess our belief, repent of our sin, and today to be cleansed of our sin, and walk a new life, Igniters, today. So once we become as Christian, once we become Christian, we live a life that has overcome Igniters. So just think of it, Igniters, today. We need to put on upon God and His word, our armor. So may God's blessings to each one of you as you continue in this life, Igniters, our spiritual battle. No? So thank you so much, and may God bless you all. And this is your brother Lizar. Well, I say, revive us again. Have a blessed day to each one of you who are here. So back to our good friend, Brother Kerr.

0: The role of the watchman. Let's bow our heads. Heavenly Father, we come before you today seeking wisdom and courage to fulfill our roles as watchmen in your kingdom. Guide our hearts and minds as we delve into your word. In Jesus' name, amen. Hello, everyone. Today we begin a lesson on understanding our responsibilities as Christians in sharing the good news of salvation. Our focus will be on Ezekiel 33:6, where we learn about the role of the watchman. Please turn with me to Ezekiel 33:6. But if the watchman sees a sword coming and does not blow the horn, and people are not warned, and a sword comes and takes a person from them, he is taken away for his wrongdoing. But I will require his blood from the watchman's hand. In ancient times, the watchmen were appointed to stand guard on the city walls. Their primary duty was to watch for any signs of danger, be it approaching an army or natural disaster, and to alert the populace with the sound of a horn or a trumpet. If the watchman failed in his duty, those unprepared would be on his hands. This imagery is powerful. It's not just about physical safety, but spiritual vigilance. Now let's think about our role today. We are watchmen of our time. Not against physical swords, but against spiritual threats, sin, despair, temptation, and ignorance of God's truth. Warning others, just like the watchman, we have a responsibility to warn those around us. If we see someone heading towards a spiritual ruin because they do not know Christ, should we not alarm them? Shouldn't we sound the alarm? The scripture is clear. If we fail to share the message of salvation, we share in the responsibility for those who perish without knowing Christ. Have we ever felt that nudge from the Holy Spirit to speak up, to share our faith, but hesitated? What held us back? Fear of rejection? Lack of knowledge? The gospel is our horn. It's the message of salvation through Jesus Christ. When we share this, we save lives. Not temporarily, but eternally. By sharing the truth of Jesus, we offer a chance for repentance and eternal life. We keep our hands clean, knowing we've done what we could to alert others to the coming judgment and the grace available through Jesus Christ. So what are some practical steps? Pray for opportunities. Ask God to place people in your path who need to hear the gospel. Have your personal story of faith ready. It's often the most compelling way to share the basics of the gospel so you can explain it clearly and confidently. As we close today, remember that each one of us is called to be a watchman. The next time you feel that urge to speak about Jesus, remember Ezekiel 33:6. You might not see the immediate impact, but your words could be the very alarm that leads someone to salvation. Let's close with a prayer. Lord, equip diligent watchmen. Give us the words to speak, the courage to act, and love to share your gospel. May we never be found derelict in our duty, in our sacred duty. In Jesus' name, amen. As we end off, just one final thought. I'd like to encourage every one of you this week to look for one opportunity to share your faith, however small it might be. Let's watch, pray, and act together. Godspeed.
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I'm your host, Paul Cockrell. Topping our news headlines, a long court dispute over the former Central Church of Christ property in downtown Nashville has finally been settled. The Christian Chronicle reporting breaking news. The judge ruled that the Nashville Church of Christ violated the original deed, which required the property to be used for the benefit of the Church of Christ. Ownership now reverts to the estate of A.M. Burton, the church's founder. The $11 million property will be sold under court supervision. 80% of the proceeds will go to the Burton estate, managed by Burton's descendants that include famous Christian singer Amy Grant and Andy Burton, while 20% will go to the Nashville congregation. The building had fallen into disuse and unpaid taxes, and it piled up more than $500,000. Both sides will share the cost, with the estate's share capped at $50,000. Amy Grant said the family wanted to protect A.M. Burton's legacy. They've since launched the A.M. Burton Matthew 25 Fund to carry on his spirit of generosity and community service. Severe flooding being reported across Manila and surrounding provinces in the Philippines following days of heavy rain. Streets and homes in several areas are underwater and cleanup efforts are underway. Early word from local Christians there indicate that some members of the Lord's Church have been affected, though details are still coming in. Power outages, road closures, and rising waters have made communication difficult in several communities. Church members throughout the region are said to be checking on one another and assisting those who have been displaced. As more information becomes available about the extent of the damage and specific needs, we'll keep you updated. Meantime, there has been another earthquake in Mindanao, 7.4. 12 miles east of Santiago, Philippines. More details on that in the hours ahead. Finally, churches across the country are still feeling the effects of the pandemic years, and it's showing up in both attendance and leadership. Studies indicate in-person worship service attendance remains about 8% lower than before COVID. While some congregations have recovered through online participations, others continue to struggle, especially smaller churches. The average age of church leaders continues to rise, and many congregations report difficulty finding preachers who are willing to serve in smaller or rural areas. Interestingly, recent studies suggest that Gen Z believers, those in their teens and 20s, now attend services more often on average than baby boomers. These numbers remind us that the work of the church continues to depend on every generation doing its part to support and prepare for the next generation. With the Brotherhood Brief, I'm Paul Cockrell reporting.

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1: Greetings in the name of our Lord and Savior Jesus Christ. You are welcome to this radio broadcast, and we appreciate God for being with us so far in our discussion, being with us so far in all our activities, in our life, in our daily engagements, in our nights while we sleep, and for giving us the privilege to be here once again, also continuing further discussion and study of His words. And we'll pray that God Almighty bless every one of us who have made ourselves available. If you are joining us for the first time, we appreciate you for joining us. I also encourage you not to be in an hurry to go, but rather join us as we discuss, as we try to expand and have a proper and better understanding of the scripture. And also you pick up your Bible and join us. If in the course of our discussion you have questions, you can definitely take note of it. And we will do well to communicate to you and grant answer your requests and your questions. And also, those of us who have seen the necessity constantly join and participate in this discussion, we also appreciate you. I also pray that God Almighty will constantly endow us with the knowledge, with the wisdom, with the comprehensive ability, so that we can properly and always understand the scripture and will not also relent. It's a privilege for us to be here today again. Just like the Bible said, at the time of ignorance, God has overlooked, and now is urging on in all places to repentance. And for you to repent, you really need to understand the scripture. You really need to understand the Bible. And that is why we have to study to show ourselves approved, so that on that last day we will not be casted away. It is just the same case that Apostle Paul said in the book of 1 Corinthians chapter 9, reading from verse 25 down to 27, 20. He said he disciplined his body, so that not after he had run this race, he himself would be disqualified. Now, the discipline is not just only about self-denial or self-punishment, but the discipline also goes to properly understand the word and properly endeavoring that we are living by those words in our day-to-day activity. So the encouragement that the messages that we are receiving, and not only do we receive and understand, but we also learn to practicalize them, also learn to live by them, also allow to bear fruit and dwell in our hearts and shaping our lives as Christians. So as you are listening to us, we pray that we also encourage that you go back, do your own further research, do your own study, and do your own analysis for you to have a clearer understanding of the scripture. Don't allow the present denominational and false teachings that are now trending all about, that have become so popular and have gone viral, even down to the social media, to affect you, to blind your eyes and blind your heart into understanding the scripture. And that is why these are discussions and these are program, and this radio broadcast is very, very essential for you as your journey through life. So once again, you are welcome, and I am Brother Samuel from Okada Town, Edo State, Nigeria. And it's a pleasure to be here once again as we continue in our discussion and in our quest to contending for the faith. So join us and don't be in a hurry to go. But before we go continue our discussion for today, let's take a word of prayer. Our Almighty King and Father in heaven, we thank Thee, we appreciate Thee. Thank You for the gift of life. We thank You for Your blessings. We thank for Your divine favor and divine grace upon us, Your sufficient grace upon us, O Lord. We appreciate Thee. and privileged to be among the living today. Also, we appreciate you, O Lord. I also thank you for the time you have given unto us for us to study and this your spirit, your words, O Lord. Help us that those things we study be those things which are right in thy sight, O Lord, and open our heart and our spirit to proper and a better understanding of the scripture so that we can properly live by them and practice them. Also, we pray for our listeners who are constantly joining us that you also be with them and that your blessings meet every one of us at the point of our necks, O Lord, and also help us in our quest to run this race effectively and in line with your words. And even as we live as Christians, give us the grace for us not just to live but to contend for the faith. Bless all our activities, bless all those who have made for the promotion and the spread of the gospel. I will pray that you are going to see us through and forgive us in any way we have said or we have misinterpreted your words in the course of our previous discussions or we have said anything contrary to your will. It's our desire to come to a better understanding of your words, O Lord, for us to grow in faith. And therefore, we pray that you help us on this our quest and help us toward having a better understanding of your words and forgive us when we call for our understanding, O Lord. For we pray and ask all this through the name of our Lord and Savior Jesus Christ. Amen. And once again, I say a big welcome to you if you're joining us for the first time and those who have always been an active participant of our discussion. So you are once again welcome. Now, in continuation of our discussion, we have been discussing on the person of the Holy Spirit, who is He and what He does. The Spirit of God in our life, who is He and what He does. And we have gone to a great extent in our discussion. And hopefully, we'll be concluding this discussion on the person of the Holy Spirit, who He is and what He does. We're concluding this discussion today and hope I also do a brief summary of what we have discussed so far. For the sake of those who are joining us, time. Well, if for our venture you need further discussion on this topic, maybe after listening today you feel that you still need us to have a point, you have questions to ask and you need to further discussion, you can always communicate to us and then we'll get back to you and have a personal discussion with you wherever you are listening from, wherever part of the world, in part of our country or part of the states you are listening from. Thank God we are in a situation whereby we can always create an opportunity that through the media to discuss with you itself. So now, continuing our discussion today, last week I believe that we have discussed on the unforgivable sin, that the blasphemy against the Spirit and what it actually is, because Jesus Christ said that anyone who blasphemes or says anything contrary to Him, that is the Son, it can be forgiven. But anyone who blasphemes against the Holy Spirit, such sin cannot be forgiven. So, will you understand what the scripture means here? What it means to genuine believers, genuine believer, and what it means to those who are not genuinely believers itself. And they will understand that as a genuine believer, if you are so conscious about sinning against the Holy Spirit, then definitely you have not sinned. If you are so conscious about it, that comes with your daily activities and what you do daily that help you to check your life, to examine your life. Therefore, it means that you are still in line. You are still aligned the Holy Spirit to check you, to examine you. To also note that the blasphemy against the Holy Spirit is not an accidentally spoken word. It is not just a moment of doubt. It is not the fear that you have committed it, because the fact is a person who genuinely in that state actually does not worry about it. A person who actually committed that sin genuinely does not actually worry that he has committed that sin. He does not even see it as anything, see it as something casual, just like the case of Matthew chapter 12, verse 24. The Pharisees never saw anything, that whatever they have said as anything to to the message or to the Holy Spirit as a way of doubting the Holy Spirit itself. So the thing is, it is usually settled, it is deliberate. Blasphemy against the Holy Spirit or sin against the Holy Spirit is something that is settled to do it. It's something that is deliberate, it's something that is willful. It gives more of a willful rejection of the Spirit testimony about Christ. You willfully go against it. And then most time, just like the Pharisees, they attributed the work of God to Satan, the work of the Spirit to Satan itself. So it is the final burden refusal of the Holy One or the Spirit. You totally refuse Him itself or whatever you do. You refuse His power and His activity, and you refuse to allow Him to fill your life, not unconsciously, but you willfully decided not to allow it to fill yourself. Yeah, so I also quoted John Owen, one of the greatest and careful theologian who have lived actually, and he wrote that no one who has committed the sin against the Spirit will be troubled about it. So the thing is, the trouble itself is a sign of the Spirit's presence and work. So if it's really troubling you, then the Spirit is still present in you. But when you commit sin, you do things against the Holy Spirit, and it does not trouble you at all. That is sin against the Holy Spirit. You refuse, that the willful disobedience of the Holy Spirit, and yet not being troubled against it itself. It's something that will not be forgiven to you, even to your eternity. So that is why we need to be check ourselves and examine our life and be conscious of whatever we do itself. So we have discussed fully on that also. And then we also discussed on the Spirit-filled life, what it actually looks like. I think that we are going to start from today. Last time we discussed on, we made mention of the case of modern, the Holy Spirit and modern Christianity. How is it being considered today in our modern world? What is the Holy Spirit being considered? I'll discover that in our generation today, emotionalism is often mistaken for the Spirit. But the fact is, the Spirit is real. The Spirit does not move in ways that touches the emotion. Emotion is not the evidence of the Spirit's presence. That's only to do with emotion. Though it might end up affecting your emotion, but that is not the evidence of the emotion. Is not the test. The fruit of the Spirit is the test. So the Word of Christ dwelling richly in our hearts is actually the test of the presence of the Holy Spirit in us. The test that John gives is, he said, if you want to test the Holy Spirit in John, 1 John chapter 4 verse 2, he said you should test every spirit, and the testing is not the emotion. What you use to test it there in that passage is if they confess Christ correctly. So you test every spirit if they confess Christ, not about the emotion. So the Holy Spirit does not have anything to do with emotion. So the test itself, the test that Jesus also directed in John 16 verse 14, is if the Holy Spirit in the person glorified, if the Holy Spirit glorifies Christ. So for you to test the Holy Spirit is not by the emotions that have been attached to it. It is by its confessing of Christ correctly. It is by if it glorified Christ actually. So but the thing is, when the measure of the Spirit's presence becomes how intensely people are feeling rather than how clearly Christ is being revealed and obeyed, then the center has actually shifted away from the Spirit's own clear ministry or purpose, because that's not the major concern. We also discovered that in our modern Christianity today and associated with the Spirit, there is more of a manufactured experience whereby we have to create a room, a ground with a kind of a music, a repetitive chanting, and kind of prayers that will walk around and be praying just to set a mood for the presence of the Holy Spirit. And these are not just, these are not the work of the Holy Spirit. The Holy Spirit does not need to be engineered into a room, or you not need a mood for them to set a particular mood or atmosphere for him to be there. Remember, we said the Holy Spirit is God, and God is always present. He's already there. He's ever present. I know it's a popular song we used to sing. Many of us is sing it today. Maybe some of us sing out of ignorance when we sing song like come, Holy Ghost, come. In Nigeria, yeah, we should see those kind of songs. You are calling the Holy Spirit to come. The Holy Spirit is already present with you, so he does not need you to invite, as long as you are a genuine believer. Yes, as somebody also has mentioned, as a question last time, our last discussion, if we receive the Holy Spirit at the time of our baptism, yes, as you are being baptized, the Holy Spirit comes upon you, genuine believers and those who have genuine believed and baptized and given their life to Christ, you receive that Holy Spirit. And that is what Peter also told them on the day of Pentecost. The time of that baptism, the Holy Spirit comes. I remember one of them said the Holy Spirit does that. He is a seal. So he comes to mark you. So he comes to seal you. His presence comes into you itself. He comes to dwell in you. And Paul also said that, for you don't you know that our body, it was the temple of the Holy Spirit. So, and that is just it. So that is, you have the Holy Spirit as a genuine believer. So you don't need to be engineered. You don't need to be engineered. You don't need to be given a personal invitation. An atmosphere does not need to be created for him, because he's already present there himself. And he's not outside the author of confusion. So you also discover that now most times we have they use the Holy Spirit to have a financial manipulation, right? They financially manipulate individuals or persons or so-called Christians using the name of the Spirit or in Spirit's name itself. They claim that the Spirit will not move unless a financial gift is brought. There are some denominations, permit us not to mention those names, that they will tell you that these are things you have to bring, and when you bring them, you begin to use them to pray, and then the Spirit can, they can then hear what the Spirit is saying. The Spirit can definitely minister to them. All these things are just falsehood. The Spirit cannot be purchased. Simon tried it in Acts chapter 8 verse 20 and was immediately rebuked itself. And one thing about the Spirit today is that they've used the Spirit to replace the Word. They replace the Word, that is Scripture, with experience. Remember that the Holy Spirit is not to speak of His own, but to speak of Christ. He was there to teach them all that Christ has already taught, and to guide them to the truth, to also remind them. So people now focus more on the experiences they see in the Holy Spirit, or they have at the time at the coming of the Holy Spirit, as they might say it. Rather than understanding the Scripture, you sometimes go to denomination from beginning of the service to the end, you will not even see them opening the Scripture. Rather, they will see them listening to prophecies. The pastor come and prophesy something different from the Scripture. You come and review, and then they do prayer section whereby they allow the Holy Spirit to rest upon them, and people begin to fall and rise and do different kind of things. Under that, the pastor will claim that the Holy Spirit ministered, or the Holy Spirit told him why he was praying. All these experiences and manufactured activities of the Holy Spirit have now made the Word of God being kicked out from the minds of men. People don't actually want to even hear the Word of God anymore. They go to a church whereby they see only teaching and writing in the board and teaching the Scripture. They feel as if the church is not a true church, or church that just go ahead and teach and sermonize, and that is all. They feel that they're not actually the strong church. They want to go to places where they want to see the Holy Spirit moving. And the devil knows how to work. He used that. And that is the problem. Once you want to focus on the experience, the devil knows how to create an experience, create a situation. But you see the scripture does not change. It remains forever itself. It remains forever. The spirit does not produce a stream of private relation that bypass or supplements or contradicts the scripture. When Paul commended the Berea, it was not by the spirit, he commended them for testing what they have heard against the scripture. You need the scripture to test what they have heard. But now that is not the case itself. So now today we're going to move forward because of our time and conclude on the spirit-filled life, what it actually looks like. So if you say this person is filled with the Holy Spirit, I believe in our previous discussion we discussed about the indwelling, the spirit, the sealing, and then the filling of the Holy Spirit. I will understand that the filling of the Holy Spirit is not something that like a force that just come on and then makes you to begin to act in that moment. Like some popular phrases, when you have been in a gathering where the person say, anybody that is led by the Spirit should take us in prayer. And now everybody begin to look at themselves. Everybody can stand up and begin to sing. I'm going to pray. Because you say anyone who is led by the Spirit. And everybody can be led by the Spirit itself. We want to really understand in when we are trying to apply the Spirit's presence upon our life, what does it actually mean? What does it really look like? So what does the Spirit-filled life really look like? So that's what we are going to try to consider. So far we have covered a great deal of areas about the Holy Spirit so far. But before we conclude, as I said, let us bring everything down to the most practical question. And that is, what does a life genuinely governed by the Holy Spirit? Being filled by the Holy Spirit means being governed by the Holy Spirit. What does it actually look like in our daily experiences? Not in theory, but in practice. And the first one is, a life filled by the Holy Spirit looks like a growing love for Christ. The Spirit declared mission is to actually glorify Christ according to John 16 verse 14. So the person genuinely filled with the Spirit will find himself or herself with an increasing love for, interest in, and also devotion for Jesus Christ. Because that is one of the major work of the Holy Spirit. Not just about the spiritual experiences, not to for their own gifts or anointing, but Christ, that increasing love for Christ. If a spiritual experience or whatever form it takes produce a greater love for Christ, a greater desire for his word, or a greater conformity for his character, the Spirit was in it. So before, if you say that this person is filled by the Holy Spirit, look at what is that thing producing, because normally a spirit-filled life or a life governed by the Spirit is channeled toward producing a greater love for Christ, producing a greater desire for the word, and a greater conformity to the character or Christ's character. That is what we mean by a life filled by the Spirit. That is how it looks like. It produces a greater love for the experience that you have with Christ, relationship with Christ. So let's be conscious. So if the Spirit is claiming to produce a greater love for the experience itself rather than Christ, then we need to be very cautious of what we are trying to do or what we are believing. And also, a life filled by the Spirit looks like a love for Scripture. The Spirit authored, remember that the Spirit authored the Word. I illuminate the word also. According, if you read 2 Timothy chapter 3 verse 16, a person genuinely governed by the Spirit, we have an increased appetite for Scripture, not for the so-called experiences, but we hunger for the Scripture, we want to really understand the Scripture, because that is the Scripture is what it is. The Holy Spirit actually authored it, so. Definitely, it's going to make you to want to actually study the scripture, not just as a religious duty, but as the natural hunger of someone who has found the word comes to come alive, or was seeing the essentiality of the word, or seeing the importance of the word itself. Now, if you read Psalms 1 verse 2, it describes the person blessed by God as one whose delight is in the law of the Lord. And that is how it works itself. So, the Holy Spirit, if the Holy Spirit actually fill your life, then you see yourself eager to studying the scripture, eager to searching the scripture, and align His word dwell richly in our hearts. So, a life filled with the Spirit also looks like fruit, not performance. A life filled by the Spirit looks like fruit, not performance. It's supposed to be a fruit, not just a performance. Paul listed in Galatians chapter 5, love, joy, peace, patience, kindness, goodness, faithfulness, gentleness, self-control. It is not produced by trying harder to be those things. It is produced by walking in the Spirit. If you also read Galatians 5 verse 16, by keeping in step with the Spirit. So these are things that are supposed to come from us. So if it is not being produced like that, it's not, if these things are not seen in us, these are not character that we can pretend to have. We can just have in an instance. To explain before, it's something that begins to grow in us, begin to manifest it. So the Spirit-filled life is not dramatic. It is disciplined. It's not just discipline once, it's daily discipline. It is the daily deliberate keeping of steps with the Spirit in prayer, in the Word of God, in submission to what He is saying, in resistance to what He is resisting. That is the Spirit-filled life. A daily discipline, because to love take discipline, to even have joy, to be joyful, actually take discipline. You have to discipline yourself. And this is something that you have to do daily to want to have peace, or try as much as what's possible to live at peace with all those around us. It's hard to take discipline, patience, to be kind to people. Say we have to discipline ourselves to kind. And this is the fruit. This, remember, I will say these are not just different fruits. These are just one fruit. It is this ninth he had mentioned in the Bible. Did not Paul did not say the fruits of the Spirit. He made it as a singular word, the fruit. So which means that this is something that is compounded, that should be found in a Christian filled with the Holy Spirit. Now, as we mentioned, Galatians 5 verse 16, there it says, if you walk by the Spirit, I will not fulfill the lust of the flesh or the desires of the flesh. And that is how it is. Once this allow the Spirit, if we walk with the Spirit, if we allow ourselves to be filled and governed by the Spirit, we'll be able to resist. Our life will be transformed with these fruits, and therefore to resist the desires and the lust of the flesh. So a Spirit-filled life also looks like prayer that knows how to be quiet. Romans, a life that is filled by the Holy Spirit, it looks like a prayer that knows how to be quiet. Romans 8 verse 26, the Spirit intercedes with groaning too deep for words. And this suggests that genuine prayer in the Spirit includes moments that are not filled with too much words or chanting and making noise. The Spirit intercedes with groaning too deep for words. It's just something that a personal relationship, a very close relationship, not emptiness of mind, but a quietness before God, where the Spirit carries what words cannot just merely explain. So the believer who has been taught to fill every moment of prayer with speaking, who is uneasy with silence before God, may be missing one of the Spirit's most intimate mode of work. Many Christians today believe that for you to come before the presence of God, you have to make noise, you have to shout. They feel that if you go praying and you pray silently, you are not actually prayerful. That is why I see more of people when they want to pray, they want to make noise. And I went to whenever in that noise, they see claim of the spirit being upon them. You know, the spirit does not just want those confusion and noises. Sometimes those quiet prayers, those silent prayers, it shows the presence of the spirit upon our life. The spirit does not make us to behave like those who are mad, like Apostle Paul actually instructed them. And when he was trying to address their mood or their attitude toward the spiritual gift of speaking in tongue, yes, though the gift, the Holy Spirit gave them that gift in 1 Corinthians chapter 14. Apostle Paul appreciated and recognized the fact that the Holy Spirit gave it to them. But their attitude can make that gift to them look something meaningless and useless. Because if you don't do it properly, if you don't allow it to work in you properly, become a problem. So also, when the Holy Spirit, one way, life feels that the Holy Spirit does not just need to be making noise, not disorganized. Because if you walk among so-called experiences of the Holy Spirit among the denomination, it is a disorganized activity. Different things just happening. You come to church before the service closes, all the chairs are being scattered everywhere. Is scattered physically, therefore the mind also be scattered. Even the church also is disorganized, all in claim of the Holy Spirit being present, all in name of they are trying to pray because they are filled by the Holy before because they claim they were filled by the Holy Spirit, but that is not actually so. But the Holy Spirit, like the Holy Spirit, works more in organization, and that's why Apostle Paul ended that passage in 1 Corinthians chapter 14. Everything should be done decently and in order. That is how the Holy Spirit wants to work, and quietly. So even a life filled by the Holy Spirit is just like a life, it's just like a prayerful person, a person who knows how to pray in silence, knows how to have a personal and intimate relationship with God. You don't need to necessarily make noise, you don't need to necessarily shout yourself. So if we as a believer, if you feel uneasy, or those that feel uneasy are having problem with silence prayer before God, or want to fill every moment with many words and speaking and making noise, they might actually be missing one of the spirit most intimate mode. Sometimes you need to go intimate with the spirit that requires your silence prayer, your personal relationship, or one-on-one discussion itself with the Lord. So these are some of the things about the Holy Spirit. So the Holy Spirit is not just a supplement to the Christian life. So far in our discussion, it's not an upgrade or an advancement to more committed believer. And it's saying that these ones are more, because these Christians are more committed. And since they are more committed, then the Holy Spirit comes upon them. It's not an upgrade for those who are committed believers, because they will tell you that if you have not, there's a level you get to that you need to, then the Holy Spirit will come upon you, begin to do things, most especially over here in Nigeria, speaking in tongues. So they ask you, can you speak in tongues? If you cannot speak in tongues, or they see you as a pastor that cannot speak in tongues, they believe that you have not gotten to a particular, a certain level. And they get a level you are going to get to be able to see vision. The Holy Spirit will want to use you to do wonders, to do signs and wonder. No, the Holy Spirit is not an upgrade available for a committed, so-called committed Christian. It's not a force that certain churches or certain denominations know how to access, while others do not. No, it's not a force that some people know how to access and while others do not know how to access it. The Holy Spirit actually is the one through whom the entirety of the Christian life is lived. The fact is, without the Holy Spirit, there is no regeneration. Without the Holy Spirit, there is no genuine understanding of the Scripture. Because remember, the Holy Spirit does not only inspire the Scripture, He also illuminates it, moves us to understand. It helps also guide the Christians and believers to understanding the Scripture that Jesus Christ promised them. So without the Holy Spirit, there's not a genuine understanding of the Scripture. Without the Holy Spirit, there's no true prayer. because you have to pray in the spirit. That's what see, you have to pray with your spirit. So the spirit have to be there with you. The spirit can also intercede for you, even for when we don't know what to say, and we don't know how to properly put our words and our complaints to God. The Holy Spirit is one that there to intercede for us before the Father. Without the Holy Spirit, there's no mortification of sin. Without the Holy Spirit, there's no genuine witness. There's no genuine conversion. Without the Holy Spirit, there's no real conformity to Christ. You need the Holy Spirit. The Holy Spirit plays a very perfect role upon our life as Christians. And His presence in our life, it's really what very essential. Though it's there, but we align ourselves to be governed, that is, to be filled by the Holy Spirit, is going to help us as Christians and help us to maintain our Christianity and help us to keep conforming to Christ. The Holy Spirit is the one through whom God dwells in the believer, according to 1 Corinthians 3, verse 16. I'm going to read some of these passages. 1 Corinthians chapter 3, verse 16. It says the Holy Spirit is the one through whom God dwells in the believer. 1 Corinthians 3, verse 16. He says, do you not know that you are the temple of God and that the Spirit of God dwells in you? So without the Holy Spirit is one through whom God dwells in the believer also. He is the one who sustains the believers in suffering. If you go to First Peter chapter 4, verse 14, I think so. 1 Peter chapter 4, verse 14, that says, if you are reproached by the name of Christ, blessed are you, for the Spirit of glory and of God rest upon you. On their part he is blasphemed, but on your heart he is glorified. So that is 1 Peter 4, verse 14. And there we're able to understand that he is actually the one that sustained we believers even in our time of suffering. He's the one who seals the believers on the day of redemption, which we read in Ephesians 4, verse 30. He seals the believer until the day of redemption. Also, he is the one who prays in the believer when the believer cannot pray, as we read in Romans 8, verse 26. And he's the one also who will one day raise the body of the believer from the dead. Romans 8 verse 11, it says, but if the Spirit of him that raised up Jesus from the dead dwell in you, he that raised up Christ from the dead shall also quicken your mortal bodies by his Spirit that dwelleth in you. So the same power that raised Christ from the dead lives inside every genuine believer, not as a failing, not as an occasional visitor, as some people say, not as a force that needs to be engineered, but rather as a permanent resident, like the Hebrew word that we use, ruach, akodesh. So akodesh, and from there, the Holy Spirit of God dwelling in us and praying through us, sealing us, filling us, bearing witness with us, grounding for what we cannot actually express, and also carrying us toward the day when all that he has guaranteed and he has promised us will be fulfilled and also finally given. So as we have learned, we don't need to replace him with manufactured emotion. He's already there, so we don't need to replace him with a manufactured emotion. We don't need to grieve him with persistent disobedience. Apostle Paul said, do not grieve the Holy Spirit of God that is in you. We don't need to grieve the Spirit of God with our persistent disobedience. And some of them are even, we are conscious of it, we know it. We purposely intentionally disobey the Holy Spirit. Remember, that is a sin that cannot be forgiven. So we should not grieve the Holy Spirit by our persistence and continual disobedience. We don't need to quash him with our unbelief and our doubts. We don't need to ignore him by filling every moment with noises. See, yeah, when we begin to make noise and shout, the Holy Spirit in our heart does not make noise. But when we are used more noises and more shouting, more loud speakings and elaborate talks, we are deafening our inner mind to the voice of the Holy Spirit. The Holy Spirit talks silently in us and most silently in us. So we're going to ignore him by filling our every moment, everything about our life with noises. We need to know him. We need to understand the Holy Spirit from the scripture and also in truth. We need to know him from the scripture and in truth, and also walk with him in step daily as the one who carries us from the new birth on all the way home and all till the last day until eternity itself. So far we have examined our discussion, conclusion. We have examined that we have understood and explained that the Holy Spirit has been present from Genesis, from beginning. We read Genesis 1 verse 2. We also understood that he is a person fully divine, with a mind, with a will and emotion, not just a force or energy. And that can be proven also. I also know that he's also a God, and that can be proven in Acts chapter 5 verse 3 to 4, Ephesians 4 verse 30, and that passage that we read. We have also is a mind that is divine, and that is divine, is a divine being. Also explain what Jesus actually taught about him in the upper room, and saw him as a comforter that is going to guide. He declared, and also he seemed as one who is going to declare Jesus' ministry in order to glorify Christ. And the Holy Spirit, Jesus Christ told that the Holy Spirit is going to be there to glorify him, to glorify the Christ, and not to glorify himself. Now also that he also explained that his first work toward believer is conviction. The first work of it for the Holy Spirit to the believer is conviction. He's there to convince them, he's there to expose the sin, expose them to righteousness, believers to righteousness. That's John, if you read John 16, verse 8. And also in our discussion also, we also explained that the Holy Spirit intercedes for us with groaning too deep for words. Intercedes for us with groaning too deep for words, according to Romans 8, verse 26. He said, carrying the believers before the Father when words fail. It carries our words, it carries our prayers when our words fail. And also, we also understand that the Holy Spirit illuminates the scripture. He illuminates the scripture. That means it's open what is already written there and walks through the word, not just around it or beyond it, but he walks through the words. He exposes the scripture, gives us a better understanding of the scripture. It's there. Whatever the Holy Spirit is trying to do in us, he's always channeled to giving us a good understanding of the written word of Christ and the script, the approved scripture, the approved Bible. And then also in the course of our study, we also understand that Pentecost was the inauguration of the new covenant era, just like in opposition to the one in the Old Testament. It was the beginning of the Spirit's permanent universal indwelling of all who believe. Remember in the Old Testament we said the Holy Spirit only just comes on a particular personality or person or king, and then uses the person to perform a work and then leave. But in the New Testament, everybody, we have privilege of having the Holy Spirit dwelling not permanently, except on our own we decide to grieve the Holy Spirit or decide to quench the Holy Spirit and ignore the Holy Spirit in our hearts. That is when the Holy Spirit might go quenched or silent in us. But for genuine believers, from the day of our baptism, we have the Spirit dwelling in us, just for us to allow ourselves to be filled, and that is be governed by the Holy Spirit. We also discussed that indwelling, sealing, and filling are three distinct realities, and holy filling is ongoing and commanded. Filling is something that you continue, that is day by day. You allow yourself every day to be filled by the Holy Spirit, and it's also commanded that we should allow ourselves to be filled by the Holy Spirit. And we also understand that we understand the difference between the fruit of the Holy Spirit and also the gift of the Holy Spirit. And the course of our discussion also, we understood that modern Christianity has in many places replaced the Spirit's actual work with emotionalism, manufactured experiences, and private revelation, displacing the private revelation that end up displacing the scripture, so-called prophecies that we do, and therefore no time to study the scripture. Individuals would rather want to hear the prophecies, the personal prophecy or the claim prophecy and revelation from a pastor, rather than opening the Bible, rather than the pastor opening the Bible to preach to them. That is the problem, and that is because we see problem in our modern Christianity and misconception about the Spirit also. And then also in the course of our discussion, also we also understand, we also discuss about the blasphemy against the Spirit, and then we understand that the blasphemy against the Spirit is the deliberate settled attribute of the Spirit's clear work to Satan. We attribute the work of the Spirit to Satan according to the incident that happened, but it is a deliberate disobedience of the Spirit, deliberate omission and neglect of the Spirit, more like quenching the Spirit and constant and purposely disobeying the Spirit. And also understand that the person who fears having committed that sin has not actually committed the sin. So a person who is conscious about not committing the sin, definitely have not committed the sin, because some that many people are not even conscious about it. They don't even know. So that's what we need to be conscious about our day-to-day, our Christian life. That consciousness matter. After time you examine yourself to be sure you have not done anything contrary. But we don't have time to be conscious of our life. We don't check our eyes. We don't examine our life daily. We just live our life so far. Before you know, we have done things contrary to the Spirit and have sinned against the Holy Spirit. And then finally also, we understood that the Spirit-filled life looked like

is constant prayer, not a lousy one. So therefore, the charge still stand, and this charge still stand. Know the Holy Spirit as Scripture reveals Him. Don't grieve the Spirit. Don't quench Him. Don't replace His actual work with what merely produces emotion. Walk in step with Him, daily in the Word, in prayer, in submission to what He's saying, and trust that the one that began the good works in our life and in your life will continue to carry out even to the completion. Most importantly, hold firmly to the Word of God. Test every teaching and every spirit by the Scripture, and continue every single day contending for the faith. And the Lord will give us more strength to remain steadfast, to have a better understanding of His Word. In Jesus' name, amen. Once again, thank you for the time of taking and discussing God's Word. And as we've concluded, always remember to test every spirit. That is the most important thing. There are numerous and thousands of things going on in denomination. There are different practices and different activities. But the best encouragement and the best teacher is for you to go and study Scripture and test. And because of your Scripture studying, you have any questions or anything you want us to discuss about, you need clarification. You can definitely drop your concern and drop your message, and then we'll get back to you. But we pray that God will help us in our quest to understand the Scripture, so that on that last day, we will not be casted away due to ignorance. I am still evangelist, or Brother Samuel from Okada Town, Edo State, and I'm calling this program Contending for the Faith. And the purpose of this program is to help us to have a better understanding of some principles, some practices, and to sharpen our misconception of some concepts in the Bible, in order to better help us to contend for the faith, to properly proclaim the message correctly, to defend the gospel. Peter said that we should be ready to give a defense for the faith that we are preaching. And also Jude also encouraged that what we should contend for the faith. We should make ourselves ready to be contending for the faith. So as we put ourselves to this duty and this responsibility, the little best way to do is for us to study Scripture, understand the Scripture, and may God continue to endow us with the strength, with the knowledge, with the comprehensive ability. In Jesus' name, amen. Till we meet again next week, don't forget to study the Scripture effectively, read, ask questions, be prayerful, and test every message that you receive, even the one you receive today, so that I can properly. And also be able to contend for the faith at any point in time. Remain blessed and constantly remain faithful in God's word. Till we meet again next week, may the Lord continue to give us more strength, more blessing, more grace, more opportunity, and more open doors. In Jesus' name, amen.

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1: Hi, everyone. Welcome to another episode of Minute Ministries. This is John, one of your fellow brothers in Christ from Surrey, BC. In the previous episode of Minute Ministries, we talked about what justification means and what it means for us to be justified by our faith. To recap, to justify means to declare as righteous, and it is through our faith that our sins have been washed away, making us clean from the stains of sin, and thus we are able to be declared as righteous by God. The question for today is, if I am declared as righteous and therefore saved through my faith in Christ, do I still need to do good works? This is a common question we may think about, and a passage that comes to mind is in the book of James, chapter 2. Starting in verse 14, he says, "What good is it, my brothers, if someone says he has faith but does not have good works? Can that faith save him? If a brother or sister is poorly clothed and lacking in daily food, and one of you says to them, 'Go in peace, be warmed and filled,' without giving them the things needed for the body, what good is that? So also, faith by itself, if it does not have good works, is dead." And later in verse 24, he says, "You see that a person is justified by works and not by faith alone." Reading this passage can be confusing. Here, James seems to say that works also justify us, but we know there are so many other passages throughout the Bible that clearly say good works will not save you. I believe the best way to answer this question is to understand what James is trying to say here. He says that if you have faith in Christ, but your actions do not reflect that, what is your faith even for? James calls this a dead faith. Remember that we are asked not to conform to the pattern of this world, but be transformed by the renewing of our minds, Romans 12:2, and to put off our old self and take on a new identity in Christ, Ephesians 4:22-24. Our faith in Christ is meant to change us. It is transformative. With our new identity in Christ, we are meant to change how we think, talk, and act. Yes, in order to be declared righteous, we need to believe in Jesus Christ. But believing in him also means believing the values he stood for and the things he taught us. If we truly believe his words are good for us, we should do them. Doing good works is part of that. And so, although good works do not determine your salvation, they are definitely evidence of a living faith. A faith that is real and active, reflecting a heart transformed by Christ. By putting our faith into action, we demonstrate that we believe in him and want to follow him. Thank you.
2: Hi, my name is Simon, and I'm a young igniter from the Philippines. Today's Bible scripture of the day comes from Proverbs chapter 4, verse 23. It says, "Above all else, guard your heart, for everything you do flows."
0: From the breathtaking views of the snow-capped mountains to the shining city upon a hill, throughout Europe and Africa to the islands of the Philippines, welcome to Ignite Radio. 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

beautiful song, Home of the Soul. The book of Matthew 6 and verse 33, and we are going to conclude this mini-series of Do Not Allow Politics to Become a Religion, using Matthew chapter 6 and verse number 33, where Jesus says, "But seek first the kingdom of God and His righteousness, and all these things shall be added to you." So here we notice that Jesus tells us to seek, and He tells us what to seek, and that is the kingdom of God and His righteousness. And He tells us how to seek these two things. He says we must seek them first, okay? Which means they must be our first priority. And that is to please God, to seek Him, to seek His righteousness, to seek His kingdom. Okay, so we have said that we live in a time when many people have made politics far too large. God gave government a place, but He never gave government His throne. Jesus established the kingdom above all earthly kingdoms, and He commanded us to seek that kingdom first. Okay? We are kingdom people, and we must not allow anything to distract us or come between us and our relationship with one another and with the Lord. So we have seen that Jesus established a kingdom. We've looked at that, the kingdom Christ established. And then we have seen that we must seek the kingdom first. So we've looked at that, all right? And then last Sunday, we looked at the example of Jesus and how He lived His life when He was on earth. He did not entangle Himself with those political groups of His days, like the Pharisees and the Sadducees and the Zealots and the Herodians. He did not associate Himself with them, but we noticed that Jesus rebuked them. Alright? Jesus rebuked them very sharply because they had their own agenda. In fact, they were working against Christ and against His kingdom. Alright, so that teaches us something indeed, that as we live our lives here on earth as kingdom people in the kingdom of God, despite of all the chaos and confusion that is happening in our political world today, we as the kingdom of God should not get too involved, because it could be dangerous for our relationship one with another and with the Lord Himself, or relationship with Him. Alright? So today we want to continue looking at the Christian's duties toward civil government. Our duties toward
civil government. Okay? So the New Testament gives a balanced view of civil government. And that balance becomes even more striking when we remember the setting in which it was written. The words that we are going to look at, these words were written in the Bible. They were penned in the Bible in a political environment where the Christians live, where they lived their lives. So remember that. Jewish leaders had opposed Jesus, and they have persecuted Christians, the church. It is no different today. The kingdom of God suffer violence, and the violent take it by force. Back then, the Romans, which we would refer to as the Roman power, that power was in existence, the Romans. They would soon turn violently against the church. And this is the church of the Lord that we are a part of today. But yet, in that very world that existed under the government of Rome, the Holy Spirit still allowed the apostles to write about the Christians' civil duties. Or his duties to civil government. Hence we have written in Romans chapter 13 verse 1. Look at Romans chapter 13. And verse number 1. Romans 13 verse 1. Paul was writing to the church right here in Rome.

And God still said, let every soul to his search. In a room. Let every soul, every person be subjected to the governing authorities. And the governing authorities again were the Romans. So in spite of what was going on there in the Roman world, they were encouraged to be subject, the church, to the governing authorities, those who governed the world back then. And God said to them through Paul, for there is no authority except from God. In other words, God is the one who sets up these governments in place, whether they know it or not. So it is not up to governing parties, it is up to God. Amen? God has governments in place, or governments are in place because God have them in place. Not because, you know, of their own ability, but because of God allowed them to. And so, whoever God wants to rule, whichever political party God wants to rule, that is the party God is going to rise up and put in place. And that is what happened in the Old Testament. And that's why the Bible says that it is he who sets up kings and kingdoms, and it is he who pulls down kings and kingdoms, whether they know it or not. Because remember, all authority has been given to him, our Lord, in heaven and on earth. So, in time of hostility and political turmoil and chaos and confusion, Paul said to the church right there under the Roman government, be subject to the governing authorities who govern your country. There is no authority except from God. And the authorities that exist are appointed by God. Therefore, whoever resists the authority resists the ordinance of God. So if you fail to obey the authorities God set up, once you disobey those authorities, you're disobeying the ordinance of God. And those who resist will bring what? Judgment on themselves. Judgment not from God, but judgment from the same authority that you resist. So once the authority is good, the governing authority is good, and you submit your life to the governing authority, then you will be praised by that same authority. If it is good and you don't submit, then that same authority you will be accountable to. Okay? Now we know that there are a whole lot of bad governing authorities in general. We are not speaking of those authorities. We cannot be subjected to anything that is bad. No governing authority that is bad, we should not and must not be subjected to those authorities.

That is also based upon the word of God. Alright? So this is what they were told him. And then Peter also wrote in 1 Peter chapter 2 verse 13. Let's go to 1 Peter chapter 2 and verse 13. 1 Peter chapter 2 and verse 13. Now Peter is writing to the Christians as well, the church that we are part of. And these Christians were going through a whole lot of suffering as well in those days when Peter wrote. Peter wrote a lot about the sufferings of the Christians. If you read the book of 1 Peter, and Peter says, you know, we were called to this, to suffer as Christ suffered. So, in the same time, or the same times, Peter wrote 1 Peter chapter 2 verse 13, therefore submit yourselves to every ordinance of man, for whose sake? For the Lord's sake. That's why the church does it, because God wants us to do it. Okay? Regardless, whether to the kings or to the king as supreme, or to governors, as to those who are sent by him for the punishment of evil doers and for the prayers of those who do good. So verse 14, or to governors, as to those who are sent by him for the punishment of evildoers. So if you do evil, the law punishes you. If you do good, if you're obedient, the law praises you. Okay? That's what is mentioned here in verse number 14. And verse 13, we must submit to every ordinance of man for the Lord's sake, the governing authorities. Then we notice also that Paul wrote that we must even pray for governing authorities. In the book of 1 Timothy chapter 2 and verse 2. 1 Timothy chapter 2 and verse number 2. Let's go there. 1 Timothy chapter 2 and verse number 2. In fact, we could just read verse 1 and 2. 1 Timothy chapter 2, verse 1 and 2. Therefore, I exhort first of all that supplications, prayers, intercessions, and giving of thanks be made for all men. Verse 2, or key verse. For kings and all who are in authority, pray for them. Make supplications, make prayers, intercede for them. Give thanks for these people, for kings and all who are in authority, that we may lead a what? A quiet and peaceable life in all godliness and reverence. That is how the Christians must be living in a time of chaos and confusion, in a time of great suffering and hostility, not to be carried away by the crowd, not to join in, but to lead a quiet and peaceable life in all godliness and reverence. And how do we do this?
by praying for these people. By praying for them. So that means that these commands that we've looked at here are not dependent on favorable conditions. We don't do these things when, you know, people are good to us or these authorities are good to us. But even if we have bad authorities, these commands must be followed. And notice, it did not say that we must obey bad commands. It is simply saying that we must obey the authorities that exist. Okay? In good times, in bad times, always. But we must not follow bad leaders or bad authorities. So these commands do not apply only when rulers are moral, when they're morally good, or friendly, or sympathetic. These commands apply because God is still on the throne, even though we may have bad leaders or bad government. Amen? The truth of God does not wait for a friendly government to become binding. The truth of God must be followed and be preached and be carried out at all times. Amen? At all times. So these passages teach that government has a rightful place in God's providential ordering of society. Government restrains evil, punishes wrongdoing, and preserves order in a fallen world. That's what they do. That's what they should be doing. Paul said in Romans 13 verse 4, notice what he says there. In Romans chapter 13 and verse number 4. This is worth learning. Romans 13 verse number 4. For he is God's minister. Romans 13 verse number 4. He is God's minister. Who is God's minister? The same governing authorities. Because God allows them, God sets them up, God allows them to rule. So, he is God's minister to you for good. They maintain law and order in a fallen world where there is a whole lot of sin and crime being committed of all sorts. But if you do evil, be afraid of the authority. The thieves have to be afraid of the authority. The robbers and the murderers, they have to be afraid of the authorities. For he does not bear the sword. Well, in those days when they wrote in the Roman time, they didn't have guns, they had swords and shield and horses and chariots. So Paul says to the church that they do not bear the sword in vain. For he is God's minister. He is an avenger to do what? To execute wrath on him who practices evil. All the more why the church must be subjected to the governing authorities, brethren and friends. So this is what, you know, God,
Paul said to the church. So the ruler is God's minister to you for good. In the proper exercise of civil order. Peter said that governors are sent for the punishment of evildoers and for the prayers of those who do good. We read that, right? In 1 Peter chapter 2 and verse number 14. 1 Peter chapter 2 and verse number 14. Or to governors, as to those who are sent by him for the punishment of evildoers and for the prayers of those who do good. So, government is God permitted, but government is not God enthroned. Understand this. God gave rulers a role to play in society, but he never gave them his throne. And that is why, as the church and as Christians, we must be very careful in a time of political chaos and confusion. Because we understand God is on the throne, God is in control even over the government and everything that happens in the political world today. God is in control. Amen? He is. So the Christian, therefore, has real duties towards civil authority. We should obey lawful authority. We should respect the office of the authorities. We should pay what we owe. We should seek to live peaceably. We should pray for rulers and for all who are in authority. We should not be known as a lawless troublemaker or a fleshly revolutionary. No, that's not for Christians. Christianity does not teach chaos. It does not teach reckless rebellion. It does not teach contempt for all authority. Christianity teaches peace and love and unity. Amen? That's what Christianity teaches, and we must be very careful in a time of political turmoil, brethren and friends. Jesus himself acknowledged a lawful civil duty. When asked about taxes, we read this in Matthew 22, verse number 21. He says, "Render therefore to Caesar the things that are Caesar's, and render to God the things that are of God." Amen? And Paul also echoed that truth. He echoed that truth like Jesus in Romans 13 and verse number 7. If you go down to verse number 7, now Paul said to these Christians, the church under the Roman government, "Render therefore to all their due." As he's concluding this, Romans 13 verse 7, "Render therefore to all their due, taxes to whom taxes are due, customs to whom customs are due, fear to whom fear are due," that's reverence, "honor to whom honor is due." Render to everyone what is due unto them as Christians. Amen? That's what we should be doing, brethren and friends. So, submission to government is real for the church, yet it is not absolute. Government has a place. Government also has limits. When rulers remain within their proper place, Christians should submit. When rulers command what God forbids,
or forbid what God commands us to do, then the Christian's path must be to follow the things of God. Amen? To do what God wants us to do, to obey God rather than to obey authority. Okay? So if the authorities tell us that we cannot do what God wants us to do, then we have a right to disobey that their authority. Okay? Remember, Acts 5 verse 29, Peter and the apostles, they said, we ought to obey God rather than men. Right? We ought to obey God rather than men. So, as we conclude, let us understand, brethren, that the Christian is called to live in this world while belonging to another, and that is to Christ. Amen? And I share that with you. Jesus prayed in John 17, verse number 20 and 21. He prayed that, you know, we will be one as He and the Father is one. Okay? And so we belong to Him. We belong to His kingdom. The Christian has duties toward rulers. And we should pray for them, honor lawful authority, pay what, we owe. Amen? Live peaceably among all men. We should speak truthfully, act honorably, and obey God in all things. We should love our brethren and guard the unity of the Spirit again, brethren. Amen? We should. Yet above every earthly duty stands the kingdom of God. Amen? Remember that. A Christian is to be conformed to the image of Christ. When people look at our life, they should see Christ living in us. Amen? His identity is shaped, our identity is shaped by the Lord, not by the world. That's why when people look at us, they must be seeing Jesus in our lives. Amen? A Christian must never allow politics to define who he is. He belongs to Christ, and everything above him must show it. Amen? Must show it. Jesus established a kingdom above all earthly kingdoms. He reigns over every throne and commands us to seek his kingdom first and his righteousness. Whatever is right to do, what he commands us to do. Amen? Render to Caesar what is Caesar's, render to God what is God's. Never confuse the two. It does not mean, brethren and friends, that you bow, that you kneel down to those authorities. You may bow to them by obeying them and doing your duty, but never bow down, never kneel down, that is, to any authority. We kneel down only to Christ. Amen? Only to God. So put Christ back first place in your life and let God have the throne that He never surrendered and that He will never ever surrender. Amen? So that concludes our series on when politics becomes a religion. Hope that we have learned some things, and hope that we will be able to put that into practice and continue to live as a kingdom people. Amen? And live in love and in unity for the brethren and for all of mankind. Remember, we are trying to save our souls. Amen? We are not trying to save political parties or any such thing. We are trying to save our souls, and we do whatever it takes to save our souls. Amen? Some things we may never be able to change. Only God can, and God will. He is the avenger of all men. Amen? And all will give an account to Him for everything.
on the day of judgment. Father, we give you prayers, we give you thanks. Thank you for your word, and we pray it remain in our hearts and minds, and we do as your word teaches us to do as your church, as your people. In Jesus' name we pray. Amen.

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0: This is Brother Paul from the Book Divine, inviting you to tune in for the Brotherhood Brief right here on Ignite Radio. 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
1: Radio. Good morning, Church. This is John from the Surrey Church of Christ in Vancouver, BC. Today I want to talk about the books of the Bible, how we got them, and their legitimacy. How do we know that we can trust these scriptures as true sayings? First, the Old Testament. The Old Testament books have been used by Israel for a very, very long time. Ever since they were written down, the Israelites, the Jewish people, have used them in their teachings. And their teachings are really based on these writings. These scriptures have been passed down from generation to generation. And in addition to the fact that Jesus and his disciples often quoted from the Old Testament scriptures, we can trust that these books are legitimate and truly inspired by God. As for the New Testament, typically what Christians have done historically is consider several factors. First factor is whether this writing was written by an apostle or someone close to an apostle. And this would grant it legitimacy because these people lived during the time Jesus was here on earth. And so their accounts and their witness would be the most accurate. Another thing that Christians looked for in these texts is whether they were consistent with the teachings of Jesus. And if they were, then that's a good sign. And another thing that they looked for is whether churches all around used these texts or not. There are other factors as well, such as that the writings in the New Testament books often are internally anonymous, meaning that if you took away the headings of these books, such as the Gospel of Mark or the Gospel of Matthew, then it would be quite difficult to figure out who the writer is. And so the point is that the authors don't try very hard to prove that that they are the author of these texts, whereas a lot of forgeries often try really hard to prove that an apostle or someone close to an apostle actually wrote the text. And so in addition to these evidences, there are many other ways that Christians have assessed the legitimacy of these books, but these are just some of those. And so when you read the Bible, remember that you're not hearing a myth or a man-made invention. You're hearing a story that God has protected for thousands of years, and he has worked his ways to make sure that these books have come into our hands today. And so it is trustworthy, and it is also life-changing. Thank you.
2: Hi, my name is Simon, and I'm a young igniter from the Philippines. Today's Bible scripture of the day comes from Colossians chapter 3, verse 15. Let the peace that comes from Christ rule in your hearts, and always be thankful. Colossians chapter 3, verse 15.
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The soldiers stripped Jesus and put a scarlet robe on him. They wove a crown of thorns and set it on his head. They mocked him. They spit on him. They took a staff and struck him on the head again and again. After they had mocked him, they led him away to crucify him. He was despised and rejected by men, a man of sorrows and acquainted with grief. Surely he has borne our griefs and carried our sorrows. He was wounded for our transgressions. He was crushed for our iniquities. And with his stripes,

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0: This is Brother Paul from the Book Divine, inviting you to tune in for the Brotherhood Brief right here on Ignite Radio. 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
1: Hi, my name is Simon Hartel, and I'm a young igniter from the Philippines. Today's Bible scripture of the day comes from Psalms chapter 128, verse 1. Blessed are all who fear the Lord, who walk in obedience.

0: The role of the watchman. Let's bow our heads. Heavenly Father, we come before you today seeking wisdom and courage to fulfill our roles as watchmen in your kingdom. Guide our hearts and minds as we delve into your word. In Jesus' name, amen. Hello, everyone. Today we begin a lesson on understanding our responsibilities as Christians in sharing the good news of salvation. Our focus will be on Ezekiel 33:6, where we learn about the role of the watchman. Please turn with me to Ezekiel 33:6. But if the watchman sees a sword coming and does not blow the horn, and people are not warned, and a sword comes and takes a person from them, he is taken away for his wrongdoing. But I will require his blood from the watchman's hand. In ancient times, the watchmen were appointed to stand guard on the city walls. Their primary duty was to watch for any signs of danger, be it approaching an army or natural disaster, and to alert the populace with the sound of a horn or a trumpet. If the watchman failed in his duty, the blood of those unprepared would be on his hands. This imagery is powerful. It's not just about physical safety, but spiritual vigilance. Now let's think about our role today. We are watchmen of our time. Not against physical swords, but against spiritual threats, sin, despair, temptation, and ignorance of God's truth. Warning others just like the watchman, we have a responsibility to warn those around us. If we see someone heading towards a spiritual ruin because they do not know Christ, should we not alarm them? Shouldn't we sound the alarm? The scripture is clear. If we fail to share the message of salvation, we share in the responsibility for those who perish without knowing Christ. Have we ever felt that nudge from the Holy Spirit to speak up, to share our faith, but hesitated? What held us back? Fear of rejection? Lack of knowledge? The gospel is our horn. It's the message of salvation through Jesus Christ. When we share this, we save lives. Not temporarily, but eternally. By sharing the truth of Jesus, we offer a chance for repentance and eternal life. We keep our hands clean, knowing we've done what we could to alert others to the coming judgment and the grace available through Jesus Christ. So what are some practical steps? Pray for opportunities. Ask God to place people in your path who need to hear the gospel. Have your personal story of faith ready. It's often the most compelling way to share. Know the basics of the gospel so you can explain it clearly and confidently. As we close today, remember that each one of us is called to be a watchman. The next time you feel that urge to speak about Jesus, remember Ezekiel 33:6. You might not see the immediate impact, but your words could be the very alarm that leads someone to salvation. Let's close with a prayer. Lord, equip us to be diligent watchmen. Give us the words to speak, the courage to act, and love to share your gospel. May we never be found derelict in our duty, in our sacred duty. In Jesus' name, amen. As we end off, just one final thought. I'd like to encourage every one of you this week to look for one opportunity to share your faith, however small it might be. Let's watch, pray, and act together. Godspeed.
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Hi, my name is Ron Beckett. I'm one of the elders here, wanting to invite you to come to Surrey Church of Christ, located at 15042 92nd Avenue. 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

All right, everybody. Good morning, good afternoon, and good evening to all of you Igniters. Thunderkirk reporting live here from CLC Surrey here, and hope all of you are doing quite well today on this kind of warm, muggy on Ignite Radio. We're getting ready to move the signal over Igniters. We got our good friend, Brother Frank, that's going to be coming up here, Igniters, and so we want to quickly get going here. We don't want to fall too far behind schedule, as we already are a few minutes, Igniters, while we were trying to get some computer work done, Igniters, and we're happy to say that, hey, we got that computer work done, and away we be able to go, which I'm very, very happy with here. So that's why we played the few extra songs, Igniters, and to get things rocking and rolling here on Ignite Radio. So let's go ahead, Igniters, and to get ready for the transfer over. We're going to get ready for Ignite the Truth Thursdays here on Ignite Radio. We're going to be looking for the blue button, Igniters, the blue button. And that's going to go ahead and to allow for us to move the signal over from our overnight system over to our main system here at CLC Surrey. So there you go, Igniters. There you go. So let's get rocking and rolling here on Ignite Radio. And if you don't mind, you're all going to look for the blue button, Igniters, the blue button. And we're going to go ahead and to get started with that. So it is now illuminated. There it is. Ignite the Truth Thursdays here on Ignite Radio. So we're going to ask each one of you to go ahead, Igniters, and to get that blue button going. We will then get a quick commercial, Igniters. Just to make sure that all of this technology. We will go ahead and to take it over from there. So go ahead and click on that blue button. For all of you that don't have the blue button, we're going to go with T-minus 5 seconds, Igniters, and counting right now. Okay, so let's go ahead and to get the countdown rocking and rolling here on Ignite Radio. 5 seconds, and away we go. Here we go with 5, 4, 3, 2, 1. Igniters, go ahead and to refresh that browser, because we're merging in our two signals right now. So, amen to that. Amen to that. So away we go. As we say adios to Ignite the Word of God, and hello, Igniters, to Ignite the Truth Thursdays here on Ignite Radio. And amen to that. Amen to that. So good morning, good afternoon, and good evening to all of you Igniters. Welcome, welcome to Ignite the Truth Thursdays here on Ignite Radio. And we're excited about this. So hope all of you are excited, Igniters, as we are. And amen to that. As I said, we're going to go ahead, Igniters, and to get into our wonderful program in here on Ignite Radio. And let's go ahead. We're going to get one commercial, Igniters, and then we're going to come back with our good friend, good brother here on Ignite Radio. Actually, we'll get right into our good friend, Brother Frank, here on Ignite Radio. This is Thunderkirk reporting live here. Hope all of you are doing very, very, very well today, regardless of wherever you are around the world. We're blessed that each one of you has stayed connected here to Ignite Radio. One commercial coming back with Brother Frank. I've been told two commercials.

Hi, my name is Mark. I am part of the teen class called The Next Generation, wanting to invite you to come to Surrey Church of Christ, located at 15042 92nd Avenue. 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

0: All right, everybody, good morning, good afternoon, and good evening to all of you Igniters. Thunderkirk reporting live here, and good to have each one of you here with us here on Ignite Radio. Welcome to The Point with none other than our good friend, Brother Frank. And always a pleasure, Igniters, when we get to beam in our good friend, Brother Frank, here on Ignite Radio. I don't know about you, Igniters, but I really, really get excited about having... listening to Brother Frank, I think that you know, the one thing I can always say about Brother Frank, Igniters, is that you're going to learn something, and that's important, because there's just a lot of stuff, Igniters, a lot of stuff out there in which that you know what, there's not a lot of learning going on. And that's the key important thing in regards to that. So you know, I really do get excited about having Brother Frank here with us, and just very, very excited to have him with us here on Ignite Radio, part of Ignite Radio. And amen to that, Igniters. Amen to that. Okay, we're set and ready to go, Igniters. So without further ado, let's go ahead and to send it over to our good friend, good brother, Brother Frank, here on Ignite Radio.
1: Certainly the denominational churches, such as the one this morning, they have no concept of the truth that we're going to note together, and even some of our own brethren have not given thought to this. Some of these lessons I've done in the past, but I hesitate not to do them again because of their significance, and these teenagers we got here, and all of us need to have a real insight into the truths set forth in these lessons. This present lesson, the law of faith versus the law of works. Sin gave birth to the devil, robbed God of his offspring, pardon me, and initiated a journey of redemption that would take 4,000 years to accomplish. Sin is a preacher who considers preaching to be his sole duty and neglects other weighty matters of Christian responsibility, such as personal evangelism, visitation, and personal involvement in members' lives for purposes of comfort, encouragement, and spiritual edification. Sin is the president of a Christian school who has hung a for sale sign on his convictions for a handful of money, prestige, and fancy buildings. Sin is an eldership that views the pulpit as its personal property, the preacher as an hireling, the members as objects of manipulation, the treasury as a means of congregational self-indulgence, the assembly as an opportunity for emotional expression, and decision-making as its ultimate responsibility. Sin is a pulpit that once reverberated with the ceaseless sound of God's voice, that now pays homage at the shrine of human wisdom, thus robbing the pulpit of its power, the great commission of its goal, the hearers of their convictions, the church of its zeal, and the visitors of a reason to return. Man is as helpless in the face of sin as he is powerless in the presence of death. There is only one power in all that is that can meet sin on the field of battle and raise the sword of victory. in whom we have redemption through his blood, the forgiveness of sins according to the riches of his grace, Ephesians 1:7. The blood of Christ is God's sole remedy for sin. The book of Romans is the greatest treatise ever penned on God's scheme of redemption. It commences with the affirmation that the gospel is man's only power for God unto salvation. It is that power, Romans 1:16. Paul immediately moves to establish a man's sinful state and his need of the gospel, Romans 1:18-32. Confirms the exceedingly wicked state of the Gentile world. Their chief sin was pride, which induced them to reject God. They exchanged God for idols, the truth for a lie, and the natural for the unnatural. They hated God and devised new ways of appeasing vile, perverted appetites of the flesh with full knowledge that such conduct deserved the wrath of God and punishment. Paul's Jewish brethren had adopted the perverse ways of the Gentiles. They donned their black robes and sat in judgment on the Gentiles while imitating their conduct. Propelled by pride and impenitent hearts, they were constructing a storehouse of divine wrath that would confront them at the judgment of God. They possessed the law of God, boasted in their knowledge of it, and reveled in their positions as instructors, but rejected its influence on their lives. Devoid of godly fear, they pursued sin with the same zest as characterized the Gentile world. Having verified the sinful, guilty, and lost state of every accountable being, Paul set forth the reason the gospel is man's only hope, Romans 3:24-26. It centers in Christ and Calvary. The heart and soul of the gospel is the cross of Christ. The human heart cannot function without blood. And apart from the blood of Christ, there is no heart in the gospel. Remove the cross and the core of the gospel is gone, leaving man in his sin with no hope of forgiveness and eternal life. Adam and Eve closed the door of hope and fellowship with God with Genesis 3:6, and God opened the door with Genesis 3:15. At sin's beginning, God commenced his journey toward Calvary and the proclamation of the consummated gospel, on Pentecost of Acts 2. The seed of woman became the seed of Abraham and the seed of David, and centuries later was deposited in the womb of Mary by the Holy Spirit. 9 months later, Christ came forth in human form. He grew to be a boy, a young man, and then a mature man. He qualified himself to pay the price of redemption by means of a life of perfection. The cross enables God to maintain his righteousness and justice, yet justify those who express faith in Christ by obeying the gospel of Christ. Apart from the cross, man would live and die having no hope and without God in the world, Ephesians 2:12. Paul then raised and answered the following questions. Where is boasting then? It is excluded. By what law? Of works? No, but by the law of faith, Romans 3:27. A law is a rule of conduct. Does God relate to his human creation with laws, with rules of conduct to govern his behavior? There was a prohibitive law in Eden. But of the tree of knowledge of good and evil, thou shalt not eat of it, or in the day that thou eatest thereof, thou shalt surely die, Genesis 2:17. The very nature of sin necessitates law, for sin is the transgression of the law, 1 John 3:4. And where no law is, there is no transgression, Romans 4:15. Apart from a law providing choice, Adam and Eve would have been robots of flesh, absent of free will, and incapable of sinning. I call heaven and earth to record this day against you, that I have set before you life and death, blessing and cursing. Therefore choose life, that both thou and thy seed may live, Deuteronomy 30:19. This has been God's basic plan for man since Adam and Eve breathed their first breaths. If the spirit of liberalism had given birth to the Bible, there would be no law of faith. Liberalism detests the very concept of law. It cringes at the very sound of the word. Liberalism devises a field of battle and places law and grace in its midst with swords in the hands of each. Through the eyes of liberalism, grace and law are locked in mortal combat with cries of dying and death filling the air. As law writhes in its own death's blood, grace raises its bloody sword of victory. Liberalism's system is a grace of grace arrangement, absent of laws and commandments. It is incapable of perceiving that it has placed two divine principles possessing the same source at variance with each other. It is the law and grace of God. Liberalism views the Old Testament as a law of works system devoid of grace. This was the Jewish concept of the law of Moses, and Paul addresses this error in Romans and Galatians. God has never dealt with man on the basis of a law of works system. Such an arrangement leaves a man in a state of condemnation. It contains no provisions for forgiveness. It is void of divine love, grace, mercy, and blood. It views a man with just one sin as a lawbreaker and deserving of judgment. For whosoever shall keep the whole law and yet offend in one point, he is guilty of all. James 2:10. The law of works involves law and works of obedience to law. The law of faith also includes law and works of submission to law. The difference in the two systems lies in the element of trust, and this cannot be overstated. The trust in the law of works is in man himself, in the performance of the works, in what he is doing, in his own acts of obedience. Under the law of works, a man may obey a specific command of God, but his trust is not in God. It is in himself. This leads to boasting, which is the point Paul presses in the two questions he raised in Romans 3, verse 27. The Pharisee of Luke 18:9-12 is a classic example of a man attempting to justify himself by a law of works arrangement. Jesus addressed this very parable to those who trusted in themselves that they were righteous and despised others, Luke 18:9. The Pharisee cited with pride his innocence regarding such sins as extortion, unjust conduct, and adultery. He boasted in his exceeding the requirements of the law in fasting and tithing. He prayed with himself. He felt no need of God's grace and mercy. He was arrogant and self-righteous. His trust was in himself and what he was doing. He had converted God's law of faith plan into a law of works system by misplaced trust. The object of trust in the law of faith is God, not self. It is God's love, not God's law. It is God's grace, not the teaching of grace, which embraces the whole of the Bible with its laws, commandments, statutes, and precepts. It is God's mercy, not man's submission to God's will. It is God's love, grace, and mercy in its ultimate display in Calvary, not in man's appropriation of the provisions of Calvary by his obedience to the gospel. In the law of faith, a man must obey the law of God. That is what faith does. It is the obedience of faith, Romans 16:26, to the teaching of grace, Titus 2:11 and 12. That appropriates the provisions of grace in the cross. In a recent lesson, this very point was made in regard to the appropriating of the grace of God in the obedience of faith. Romans 16:26. The teaching of grace, Titus 2:11 or 12, that appropriates the provisions of grace in the cross. These are easy principles to understand, but they are misunderstood by the entire denominational world. They cannot understand this lesson. And it's misunderstood by some, even in the church, who have not spent the time with God said that they should have. But in his obedience, and not in himself, is a great difference. In his obedience, he's relying on God, depending on God, trusting in God, and not in himself. The law of faith is man acknowledging God's holiness and sovereignty and his own sin and helplessness. It is man confessing his spiritual poverty and his utter dependence upon God. The law of faith excludes boasting. That's Paul's point in Romans 3:27. With its seed of woman and Abraham, patriarchy looks forward to fruition in Christ and the cross. As inspiration covers this journey, God will not allow man to forget this is a journey of redemption. When Paul appeared to Isaac, Genesis 26, 1-4, and Jacob, Genesis 28, 10-15, he took their minds back to his promises of redemption through Abraham, Genesis 12:3, with his background in the commencement of man's problem, Genesis 3:6, and the redemptive plan in the seed of woman, Genesis 3:15, 22:18. The background, as we have said so often, of the rest of the Bible, the rest of human history, in all of eternity. Every act of compelling obedience to the will of God during the patriarchal era was a manifestation of the law of faith. Patriarchy was not a system of the law of works, as some believe. Even some in the church thinks that is the case. God has never dealt with man on the basis of a law of works. It's always been his system of a law of faith, not a law of works. Repeating every act of love, compelling obedience to the will of God during the patriarchal era was a manifestation of the law of faith. It was faith looking back to the beginning of man's sin problem and the redemptive plan through the seed of woman and Abraham. It was faith looking forward to their culmination in Calvary, though lacking sufficient information to understand fully all that was involved in the voyage of redemption. It was faith looking inward at man's sinful, helpless, and hopeless state apart from the redemptive work that God was doing. It was faith looking upward in deep reverence, love, gratitude for God's love, mercy, and grace in making provision for man's salvation. It was faith walking in the steps of our father Abraham, Romans 4:12. Looking for a city which hath foundations, whose builder and maker is God, Hebrews 11:10. Grace, as we have often noted, teaches, Titus 2:11 and 12. Grace instructed Abel's faith as to the means of approaching God for worship and fellowship. Abel's faith obeyed God, Hebrews 11:4. That is the nature of the law of faith. It does not contend with God as to the actions required. The trust of Abel's faith was not in his action of faith, his obedience to God, his performance, or his submission to God's command. Such misdirected trust would have placed him under the law of works. The trust of Abel's faith was wholly in God. Grace instructed Noah to build an ark and Abraham to offer Isaac. Consistent with the principles of the law of faith, both men obeyed God. Hebrews 11:7, verse 17. They asked no questions and raised no objections. Neither did they entreat God for additional information regarding his demands. The law of faith is always content with the instruction that it receives from the grace of God. It would never think of encroaching upon God's legislative authority. The object of the trust of faith and Abraham's faith was God and not their compliance with the will of God. They did not come within a million mental miles of vaunting their victory over self-will. Where is boasting then? This is Paul's question and answer. It is excluded. There is no boasting in God's law of faith. There's no place for boasting and bragging about what one is doing. It is excluded. Boasting is by what law? Of works? Paul says, no, but by the law of faith. Romans 3:27. Men live like animals when left to their own devices. They hate God. They loathe his absolute holiness, which by its very nature rebukes and condemns their sin. They resent the demands of his sovereign rule. They detest his nature, ways, and will. They devour one another. They curse the light and embrace the darkness. They abuse their mates and children and oppress the weak and helpless. They hate good and love evil. They murder, plunder, and commit adultery. Their love of money and power overshadows every righteous principle. Their minds feed on the rottenness of iniquity like vultures feed on decaying flesh. Their speech is profane. They drink sin like water. And their problem is there is no fear of God before their eyes. Romans 3:18. Man needs law. Without law and enforcement of law, the world would be in an impossible place in which to live. God thundered his law for national Israel from Mount Sinai. He laid a foundation of 10 broad principles and erected some 600 laws upon them. Strict obedience was demanded, accompanied by repetitious warnings of punishment for defiance and promises of blessings for compliance. God's laws are not cold, callous mandates designed to demonstrate who is in control. The intent of every law of God is to promote man's spiritual, mental, emotional, and physical health, happiness, and well-being in preparation for the eternal home of the soul. Prior to his death, Moses reminded Israel of this truth when he said, "And the Lord commanded us to do all these statutes, to fear the Lord our God for our good always, that he might preserve us alive, as it is this day," Deuteronomy 6:24. The law of Moses was a law of faith system, not a law of works. Oh, how we need, many in the church need, this understanding of God's way of dealing with man. The righteous remnant exhibited the obedience of faith to the teachings of grace while trusting in God every step of the way. They knew they were helpless without God. They never boasted in their victories and achievements. Their faith was not in their actions of faith. They acknowledge God as their only hope. They loathe the arrogant demeanor and self-righteous disposition inherent in the law of works. And they walked humbly before God, under the guiding principles of the law of faith. Every act of genuine obedience was faith, looking forward in love and gratitude to a perfected scheme of redemption that God took 4,000 years to bring to completion. They walked across the Jordan River on dry ground, trusting in God and not in the Ark of the Covenant or the priest who bore it. Joshua 3. With exactness, Israel followed God's instruction for taking Jericho. When the walls fell, they knew the power that destroyed them was not in their marching, shouting, or blowing the trumpets. They did not stand among the ruins and claim victory for work done. Though their obedience was essential for God's power to be unleashed on Jericho, it was God's law of faith, fully trusting in God to grant them Jericho as a gift as he had promised. It was God who effectuated chaos in the mighty host of Midian and set every man's sword against his fellow, Judges 7:22. But not until Gideon and his 300 men walked according to the principles of the law of faith with trumpets, pitchers, and lamps. Naaman was not cleansed of his leprosy until he fully complied with God's instructions through Elisha, the prophet, to dip 7 times in Jordan River. He would have been happy to claim credit for his healing by the performance of some great feat. His servants knew his heart about this matter and asked, if the prophet had bid thee do some great thing, wouldest thou not have done it? Oh, yes, he would have. He wasn't where he needed to be yet, but he was headed toward that. How much rather then, said these friends of his, when he saith, wash and be clean. 2 Kings 5:13. Upon arising from the waters of Jordan, did Naaman affirm, look what I have done. His healing consummated his law of faith sentiments as evidenced by his confession. Quote, behold, now I know that there is no God in all the earth but in Israel, 2 Kings 5:15. When Jehoshaphat was faced with the combined forces of Edom, Ammon, and Moab, a great multitude, 2 Chronicles 20:2, he expressed to perfection the sentiments intrinsic to the law of faith. Now listen carefully. Is the way the law of faith thinks, acts, and states not judge them? For we have no might against this great company that cometh against us. Neither know we what to do. We don't have any strength to deal with these three armies. We don't know what to do. We are lost in and of and by ourselves. But our eyes are upon thee. 2 Chronicles 20:12. That's the sentiments of the law of faith. That's the way the law of faith acts and talks and looks and feels. Jehoshaphat acknowledged his and Judah's helpless state, his complete absence of understanding as to how to cope with his difficulty, and confessed that only their hope was in God's mercy and aid. There is no boasting or personal acclaim in the law of faith. The New Testament is replete with divine laws. These restraints, restrictions, statutes, and precepts constitute the teaching of grace, Titus 2:11-12. These laws are rules of conduct to govern man's behavior. Paul speaks, therefore, of the law of Christ, Galatians 6:2, affirms the amenability of man to the law to Christ, 1 Corinthians 9:21, describes the gospel system as the law of the spirit of life, Romans 8:2, and asserts the exclusion of a boasting spirit by the law of faith, Romans 3:27. James depicts the New Testament as the perfect law of liberty, James 1:25, and portrays the commandment to love one's neighbor as himself as the royal law, James 2:8. The gospel is a law of faith system. It points to God's love, grace, and mercy exhibited in the cross of Christ as man's only hope. Every genuine action of obedience to the laws of God is faith, acknowledging its spiritual poverty and looking to God for redemption by grace through blood. When a man with an humble, penitent disposition seeks to be the salt of the earth and light of the world, Matthew 5:13 to 16, refuses to be conformed to this world, Romans 12:2, strives to be honest in the sight of all men, Romans 12:17, submits to civil authority, Romans 13:1 and 2, refrains from fornication, 1 Corinthians 6:18, gives according to his prosperity, 1 Corinthians 16:1 and 2, aids his brother with his burdens, Galatians 6:2, speaks the truth, Ephesians 4:25, 25, respects God's choice of singing in worship, Ephesians 5:19, participate in the Lord's Supper every Sunday, Acts 27, endeavors to possess the mind of Christ, Philippians 2:5, practices godliness with contentment, 1 Timothy 6:6, teaches sound doctrine, Titus 2:1, and maintains good works, Titus 3:8. Now, when he does these things, strives to do these things, what is he doing? His complete trust in God and Calvary for his salvation, he's walking in harmony with the law of faith. Baptism is a command of Christ. It is as innate to the proclamation of the gospel as is beauty to the world of nature. Mark 16:15 to 16. Compliance with many demands of the gospel is attended with great difficulty. That's true. There are some of these commands of God that are difficult. And man must strive with great urgency and an internal desire to be faithful in them. Much effort is required to rejoice under the weight of persecution, Matthew 5:10 to 12. In loving one's enemies, Matthew 5:44. Refraining from worry, Matthew 6:24 to 34. Maintaining a pure heart, Matthew 5:8. Controlling the tongue, James 3:1 to 10. And conquering one's self, our greatest perhaps battle, Luke 9:23, it is not easy, as well we all know, to live a life in harmony with demands of God like that. But baptism is a simple, passive, undemanding requirement of the gospel. Why would a man resist a command from the Son of God, which enables him to appropriate the grace of Christ and reach the blood of Christ that provides forgiveness of sin? Jesus said, "He that believeth and is baptized shall be saved. He that believeth not shall be damned," Mark 16:16. Is there anything in this lucid, unassuming demand of the gospel that could possibly lead to boasting or a spirit of self-righteousness? When a man submits to baptism for the remission of sins, or when he obeys and submits in loving compliance to any demand of the gospel, what is he doing? Where is his trust? Does he think to himself, "Oh, look how deserving I am"? He is trusting in God and Calvary for salvation. He is walking by the law of faith and repudiating the law of works. Oh, this is one of those lessons that those of us who have allowed the gospel to rule our minds and lives, it's so easy to understand. but denominationalism's faith-only system does not allow them to have minds that can penetrate the beauty of God's plan from the very beginning. A law of faith system that trusts only in God, Christ, and Calvary. Not a law of work system that leads us to a spirit of self-righteousness and deserving of what our loving God has done and continues to do for us. If you're present, never obey the gospel. We encourage you by faith, repent of your sins, confess Christ, be baptized into Christ. He that believeth and is baptized shall be saved. Or if you need the prayers of this church, you know we love to pray with and for you while we stand and sing.

Well, Igniters, that was none other than our good friend, good brother, brother Frank Chesser, here on Ignite Radio. And boy, oh boy, I tell you, Igniters, amen, amen, and amen to that. Wow. That's all I'm going to say to that. Wow. Very, very deep study. And I'm going to tell you, wow. Wow. Man, oh man. You know what, Igniters? I think Brother Frank's right. I don't think a lot of, you know, people understand faith. And I started thinking about what Brother Frank said. And you know what? It kind of makes sense. You know, a lot of those denominations, they're not talking about faith. They're almost talking about all these works. And he's right. Oh, you want your sins forgiven? Do 8 hours of community works and a couple of Hail Marys and all the rest of that stuff. And guess what? All of your sins are forgiven. I can't find that anywhere in the Bible at all. And amen to that. Amen to that. I think that was, that one was a good one. So, amen. Wow. Boy, do we got some powerful studies here on Ignite Radio. And amen to that. Amen to that. Let's go ahead, Igniters, and to get into this one here. Sister TL sent over one heart with an amen, sent over a second heart, third heart, and said, amen, brother, faith. Two more for five hearts, two more for seven hearts here, two more for nine hearts, one more for 10 hearts, and said, amen, brother Frank, God bless. And amen to that. Let's see here. Brother Albert sent over a heart for that lesson. Amen. I sent over 1, 2, 3, 4, five hearts for that study, including an amen to that one. Actually, I sent over six hearts. My mistake. Six hearts over to that one. That was just a very direct, blunt from none other than our good friend, Brother Frank, all the way over in Montgomery, Alabama. And coming up here, Igniters, in 6 minutes, don't you touch that dial, because we got a little bit more of Alabama slamming going on here on Thursdays. We'll head over to Mumford. Check in with our good friend, Brother Paul, here on Ignite Radio. So there you go. Speaking about Alabama, let's give a shout out to our good friend, Brother Bobby Watts, is with us here on Ignite Radio. So good evening to you, Brother Bobby. I don't know how much of that that you got to listen to, Brother Bobby, from our good friend, Brother Frank. I hope you enjoyed it, but glad to have you here with us here on Ignite Radio. And amen to that. Amen to that. As Brother Bobby just wrote in here and said, evening, Brother Kirk and Brother Paul. Yes, Brother, they're going to come. Brother Paul's going to be up here in about 5 minutes there, Brother Bobby,
5 minutes, as we just wrapped up with Brother Frank from Montgomery. All right. Let's get rocking and rolling here on Ignite Radio, shall we, Igniters? Boy, I tell you. Man. Let's go ahead and get going with this song. And this song is called by the Halal Singers. The song is Remember Me here on Ignite Radio. This is Thunder Kirk reporting live here. Hope all of you are doing well.

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1: All right, everybody. Good morning, good afternoon, and good evening to all of you Igniters. Regardless of wherever you are around the world, we're blessed each one of you has stayed connected here to Ignite Radio, Thunderkirk Reporting. And good to have each one of you here with us here on Ignite Radio as we get ready to welcome all of you Igniters to the Book Divine with our good friend Brother Paul here on Ignite Radio. And very excited, Igniters, very, very excited. Boy, oh boy, have we been having some good studies here, kicking it off with our good friend Brother Frank. And now going from Brother Frank to Brother Paul, I'm going to tell you, I am really excited about this. And amen to that. Amen to that. So talk about getting fired up. Let's go ahead, Igniters, and to get ready to send it over to our good friend, good brother, Brother Paul, here on Ignite Radio. So do we have Brother Paul? You say, okay, then let's throw it out there, Igniters. And amen to that, amen to that. Had to make sure that we got the thumbs up, Igniters. Had to make sure that we have the thumbs up. Don't want to be doing anything, Igniters, that, I was going to take it away. So that's the whole entire thing. So, all right, we're set. Okay, all right. All right, so let's get rocking and rolling here, Igniters. Let's get rocking and rolling. Brother Paul, good afternoon. It's good evening to you. I don't know why I said good afternoon, but anyways, we're ready for you. We're merging in right now. Igniters, welcome to the Book Divine with our good friend Brother Paul here on Ignite Radio. Stand by for 1 second, Igniters. We're going to try to make this painless as possible. You know, we always try to do that here on Ignite Radio. Keep it simple.

Well, it's mighty fine to have you here with us today on The Book Divine on Ignite Radio. I'm your host, Paul Cockrell. The time now is 6:11 p.m. Central Time here in the U.S. of A. It is 7:11 in the morning on a Friday morning already on the other side of the world, the Asia Pacific, and we are so happy to have you with us on this day today for our daily Bible study that we call The Book Divine here on Ignite Radio. We're in 1 Corinthians chapter 3, 1 Corinthians chapter 3, not too many more verses to go before we finish this particular chapter, and we'll sail right into chapter 4, the Apostle Paul giving some very great words of encouragement, words of warning, a lot of different things already, and but he's yet to get to the main part of 1 Corinthians, or the letter to the those in Corinth, of the problem that they've got, and they've got a really big problem there at Corinth, and it'll be coming up here in just a little bit. I've been talking about the temple, our body is the temple, etc., etc., and so we'll pick up with verse number 17 of 1 Corinthians 3 here in just a moment. Well, I hope you've had a good day today. I had to go to the doctor today about my, I had this little glandular problem, saliva gland. I had a stone there, and I was supposed to have gone and got a checkup last week, but I couldn't go, and so I went this week, and it is... Well, in my estimation, it's a little bit swollen. I'm not sure. I'll just go ahead and tell you, I was not very happy with the visit today. sometimes the doctors, and this is a very competent doctor, there's no doubt about that. Dr. Beatrice Smith is an ear, nose, and throat doctor. But she basically said, well, yeah, there's something there, but I don't feel a stone. Does it hurt? And I said, well, no, but it's a little uncomfortable. And she said, well, what you need is in Birmingham, but I don't think that's about an hour away. That's where all of the good stuff medicine-wise is, over that way. So anyway, she said, let us know if it gets worse, and then we'll make some arrangements. So anyways, I didn't get much sleep last night, not for that reason. That was a self-inflicted wound, not sleeping much last night. But anyways, I didn't feel like saying anything, so I just left. And I told Cody, my nephew, I said, well, the only saving grace was that she didn't charge me a copay, because it's with my insurance, a copay is $40, which I had to pay the first time, but I didn't have to pay it this time, unless they bill me, which that's a high possibility as well. But anyways, I was expecting at least maybe another round of antibiotics or something. She did mention she didn't understand why the infection was probably still there, but... anyways, that's it. I mean, there's nothing. What can you do? You can't fight City Hall. She just told me to keep drinking a lot of water, which I do. As you know, I drink water constantly in this program. And sour candy. She told me to take that. I don't have any up here with me, but the sour candy generates all that stuff in your mouth and tries to clear out that gland. And so that's... that's kid stuff, sour candy. Ooh, I don't like that stuff. But anyways, I'm doing it per doctor's orders. But all is well other than that. Mother's feeling well today, or better anyways. Honestly, I don't think she got out of bed at all yesterday, but she was out of the bed today and was up and around and percolating. So she was doing a lot better. So I was happy about that, because I was determined to take her to the doctor if she did not feel better and she wasn't coughing as much today. I had already been giving her some medicine, but since she was a little bit better, just decided we'd forego the doctor. I'd had enough of the doctors today anyway, so that's about it. All right, let's do our shout out. That's enough about me. I mean, I know I sound very critical, but, otherwise it's been a pretty good day, albeit hot, but, it's been a pretty good day today. No complaints otherwise. It just doesn't do any good, does it, to complain? Somebody's got problems much worse than you do and I do. So what's the point in complaining? I always think about, Sister Ann Hughes that joins us on our program. When I was at Weaver, you know, you can tell when people's
when people are in pain, their face, you can't lie when you're in pain, and you ask her how she's doing or if she's hanging in there. Oh, yes, doing well. Oh, I'm happy to see you. And she's just one of those kind of people. And that's what makes her a very a big joy to be around. I don't see her today. She may not be feeling well, or she might come in a little bit later. All right, let's see who's here with us, shall we? And say hello to all of our dear friends out there in Radio Ignite Radio land at that. Of course, all of you, don't forget, that's part of the silent majority that we'll be watching later as the world turns and as everybody wakes up. We appreciate you as much as we do those who are here on the live program. All right, let's see. Brother Sam says, good evening. He's up in the Golden Springs area. I went to the doctor not too far from where he is. They're already taking signs off of Regional Medical Center, by the way, up that way. That's where I didn't go into the hospital proper, but the physician center. But anyways, they're already making some changes because they've been bought out. And I'm not disappointed about that. I hope that means a lot better things ahead for the local hospital, because everybody always wants to go out and about. But good to have you with us, Brother Sam. Hope that you're doing well. Brother Darwin is here with us from Anderson, Indiana. He says a big amen to that, brother. I think he's talking about complaining because somebody always has it worse than we do. So, yes, absolutely. But good to have you with us on this day today. Sister Nettie is with us. She's been very kind and gracious to check on me and Mother both over the course of days, and appreciate that. She says, good evening, Brother Paul and everyone here. May the Almighty God bless us all. And she's watching from over in the Philippines, and I hope that all is well where you are on this day today. Sister Rebecca is with us. She is up in Jacksonville, Alabama, and good to have you with us today. Hope all is well with you and Chris and the gang. And she says, good evening. Back here in Munford, our hometown, the Harmons are here with us today, Linda and Brother Mike, and they say, good evening. Hope that you're doing well on this day, this hot, hot day. I think it's supposed to get a little bit cooler, I hope. I didn't check the weather forecast, but I say I hope, and I mean that in all sincerity, because I don't know. I haven't looked, but I'm going to look just out of curiosity. These glasses are always off center for me, and when you're OCD, it drives you insane. But I think I've got one ear that's higher than the other, and so my other glasses, I can't tell. I've got two pair of glasses. You see, and these are my regular, ordinary, daily glasses. These are my computer glasses because they're adjusted just right for this computer screen. And because they're black, for some reason, you can tell, or at least I can. You probably couldn't tell until I've said something, so now everybody's going to be, boy, Brother Paul's glasses are off whack. His brain is off kilter or something. Let's see. But anyways, yeah, we've got some cooler weather coming up. Thank goodness for that. But good evening to both of you. Also here in Munford, Dorothy Hubbard is here with us today. Good to have you with us. Hope that all is well on your side of town. Always a pleasure to have you here on the program, and hope you're doing well. Silas the Cat is making an effort to come through. He's bouncing around today. You haven't seen him in a while. Here, come away. Wait, don't run away. When I had the camera, he's ready to get away. Look, see there. There we go. That is the best cat that you will ever see. And I'll tell you something funny. But anyways, hope you're doing all right, Dorothy, as she says good evening. Silas the Cat, our mascot here on the Book Divine, he'll kind of wander in and out. You can't see. He's below camera level. But eventually he'll end up. I've got a little piano stool that's out of camera range here that he will sit on. That's when I wake up in the morning. I sit there and take my medicine and make my coffee and all that. I've got all these routines that I don't know how that ended up over there or what that is. But anyways, let me now. I've got to fix this. What is that? I do not know. I do not know. Stand by. Stand by. What has happened here? Never a dull moment. Well, all right. I got that. Okay, there we go. For whatever reason.
So anyways, eventually Silas the Cat will end up on the piano bench over there. And as soon as I stop talking on the microphone at the end of the program, he'll stay over there pretty much the entire program with the exception of right now. And then as soon as I say, as I always do, my out cue, what do I say? You know what I say when I go out, that I pray God's richest blessings on each and every one of you. And I hit the mic button off. He immediately jumps up here on the table. And so he knows when I'm off the air. That just tickles me to death when he does that. So anyways, if anybody says that cats are not smart, they are. All right, moving forward, and I'll stop rambling. Brother Lucas is here with us. That's Rennie Boy. He's over in the Philippines. Good evening, everyone is watching and listening. Have a blessed day today, and thank you for that, Brother Lucas, one of our fine speakers here on Ignite Radio, and I hope that you're doing well today. Brother Hubert's with us, our resident ambassador for the Book Divine on Ignite Radio. Greetings to our visitors and brethren to another wonderful lesson in the Book Divine. We're so honored by your presence to study a portion of our Lord's Word unto salvation with our honorable Brother Paul Cockrell presiding and rightly dividing the Word of Truth. And absolutely, we strive to do that on this program and every program that's on Ignite Radio. Brother Darwin says good evening, family in Christ Jesus on Ignite Radio side. Thank you, Brother Kirk, for passing these along. Sister TL up in the Seattle, Washington area. She says, greetings, Brother Paul. Greetings to you, dear sister. Hope all is well. Brother Bobby Watts back here in Alabama, just over the hill in Clay County, Alabama. Says evening, Brother Kirk and Brother Paul. Thank you for that. Brother Carlos is here with us, another one of our great speakers here on Ignite Radio, and says, good evening, Brother Paul and everyone here. God bless you all in Christ, hoping that everyone is doing well in this day. And we certainly do agree with that, and hope you're doing well along with your wonderful family there in Jacksonville, Arkansas. Brother Albert is with us, another great speaker here on Ignite Radio, and he's up in Lawrence, Massachusetts, from the congregation up that way, and also has to do with our New England studios when those things are programming is going through. Good to have you with us, and hope that all is well with you on this day today. Sister Brenda Phipps is with us. She's up in Ohio, and good to have you. Hope that all is well in your neck of the woods on this day today. All right, that brings us to Brother Kirk. Brother Kirk in charge of Ignite Radio at Headquarters Central. That's at the Surrey Church of Christ building in Surrey, British Columbia, Canada. And it's good to have you with us on this day today. Hope that all is well. He says, shout out to you, Brother Paul, from sunny Surrey, only 84.28. Well, I've got 85 in the room, but it's 100 right now. It dropped a couple of degrees outside. Maybe we'll have a rain shower before the program's over and drop it a little bit more. But hope you're enjoying that warmer weather. I know you like the warm weather. So I hope that you are enjoying that. Brother Kirk also says, greetings to all Igniters watching and listening to the Book Divine live on Ignite Radio. And he reminds us that coming up next, the final take with Thunder Kirk, that's him, we'll get into part 5 of Building a Christian Home. Wonderful points yesterday. You can't disagree with the things that he is speaking of. Of course, Brother Kirk is a fine speaker in and of himself. Besides running Ignite Radio, he is one of our great speakers as well, and had a mighty fine program last night. And he says, come listen and grow, and invite you to join him. You don't have to have a family to listen. You know, there's things that we're talking about in this series, or he's talking about, that really apply to everybody. So hope that you'll tune in. You can go to YouTube and search for Ignite Radio Broadcast, all three of those words together, and it should take you there. You should see the logo that's on his
moniker there. Or you can listen to Ignite Radio through the Mixler app. And either one of those will be your choice. And you can listen to not only his program, but all the programming 24 hours a day, 7 days a week, right here on Ignite Radio. All right, let's bow for a word of prayer. I don't have any extra from yesterday, but we'll mention those as well. And let's bow now and say our prayer and get right into 1 Corinthians chapter 3. Let's bow together. Father, we're so thankful for another day that you've given us as we, on this side of the world, get ready for nighttime, and for those on the other side of the world that are beginning their day today, we ask for your continued blessings upon all of us as we strive to do your will, your way. We're ever so thankful, Father, for Jesus Christ, our Lord and Savior and Master. And we ask, Father, that you would forgive us of our sins through his blood that was shed for us on that cruel cross of Calvary, taking our place so that we could be redeemed back unto thee and be in heaven one day. Father, we're thankful for all who are here. Please bless them. Bless those who are sick, whom thou knowest of. From all the congregations represented here this day, watch over them and care for them and help them that they might be better very, very soon. Father, we would bring to your throne room Sister Carolyn, Brother Darwin's wife. Continue to watch over her, as well as Sister Ann Hughes, my nephew Cody, and the afflictions that he's having. Brother Hubert's friend, Steve Bunch, and Brother Gary, both experiencing some illnesses. We ask for your blessings, Father, upon Sanjay there at the TPG Church, as he's got typhoid fever. And we ask for your continued blessings upon Brother Silas Dota, the preacher there, so that all would be well with him, and help him, Father, that he can continue to recover day by day. Continue to bless the elderly, those with long-term illnesses, and those who are suffering from various issues related to the weather, Father. And we ask for your continued watchfulness and care over them day by day. Continue to go with us now as we open the book and study. In Jesus' name we pray. Amen. I saw, by the way, earlier in Peru, a 6.7 earthquake, and that's a pretty big one. I didn't see the amount of damage done, but I'm just very sure that there is a lot. And so there's been a lot of those earthquakes going around of late, and we need to pray for our brothers and sisters who are affected by all of those. All right, 1 Corinthians chapter 3. 1 Corinthians chapter 3. Let's get right to it in verse number 17, where the Apostle Paul continues to speak to those at Corinth by saying, "If any man defile the temple of God, him shall God destroy. For the temple of God is holy, which temple ye are." I think I mentioned this yesterday about the Jews were ready to build another physical temple. Well, we're physical temples as far as that goes, but not like bricks and mortar or not stone. We're flesh and blood temples, and that is because of shifting from the old law to the New Testament, where Jesus is the high priest, and we're the ones that would offer prayers and sacrifices verbally to him. He mediates for us. To the Heavenly Father, and the Heavenly Father then would enact as he sees fit to whatever we are praying about. So we are the temple of God, our bodies, because of the fact that inside of us, as he mentioned in the verse yesterday, that the Spirit of God is within us, our soul. We're created, as you know, in the image of God Almighty. And so he's going to claim that soul back one day. And when he does, the Apostle Paul is telling us, don't defile it, because if you do, God will destroy it. You know, in a literal way, in AD 70, that's when the Jews had an insurrection against the Romans, and the Romans went in there and absolutely destroyed that physical temple there
Why? Well, because they had defiled God's Son. And long before that, they had defiled the Word of God. And so God was finished as far as a religion. You know, there's a lot of people will criticize Christianity and say, oh, well, you're anti-Semitic. You hate the Jews. It's not that at all. No, as God would say in His Word, God is not willing that any should perish, but that all should come to repentance. Equally so, through God's Word, we understand that the Jews are finished as far as a religion, obviously, not as a people, as a religion. We're all now part of God's family. There is no more Jew or Gentile, no more bond or free, no more male or female, the Apostle Paul would say in another place, because we are all one in Christ Jesus. So, if you go to the book of Galatians, you'll see where the Apostle Paul, and he's hinted also in this book as well, that he is very much wanting the Jews to come to repentance and to understand that the Messiah has already come. So the temple was destroyed for them, the last temple and final temple. They're considering building another one, but will be to no avail as far as God is concerned. But as far as we're concerned, under the New Testament, our bodies are the temple of God and will be destroyed if we defile the temple. How do we defile the temple? Well, Jesus would say in the Gospels, because there were some that were complaining about what they were eating and things like that. And Jesus would say it's not what goes in the mouth that defiles the body, it's what comes out. And that could be manifested in several ways, by doctrine, by action, communication. There's a lot of ways that we can defile this temple, and we have to be careful. And that's why the Apostle Paul is always so very careful to talk about our communication, our interaction, our manner of life with other people. Because anything that we do, anything that we say, anybody that we offend can all go towards defiling the temple of God. And what's the final result? Him shall God destroy. And so that's why we have to keep ourselves unspotted from the world and practice pure religion, James 1 and verse 27. Brother David is with us. He's up early over in Tamil Nadu in India there, and says, good evening, brother. I'm watching the lesson and appreciate that very much. Wanda Namalu to you. Hope that all is well there in India today. All right, verse number 18, let no man deceive himself. If any man among you seemeth to be wise in this world, let him become a fool that he may be wise. Well, sounds like the Apostle Paul's running around in circles here. What's he talking about in this very poetic, beautiful, beautifully written King James verse, King James Version verse? Don't deceive yourself. Don't lie to yourself. You know, we can all lie to ourselves. You know, I can go in the mirror and I can look at myself and I say, man, I look great today. And if I just wake up in the morning and my hair's all tossed, you know, I'm always amazed at some people that can wake up. I mean, not that I've seen a lot of people that have woken up, but you see a lot of people on online, on social media. And as soon as they get up, they turn on the camera and they're doing something, and they may have had an opportunity to comb their hair or what have you, but you can tell pretty much when somebody's just waking up. And I'm always admire people that can just wake up and their hair looks like it hasn't moved all night. And they just look beautiful at first thing, or handsome, either one, in the morning. But I'm not like that. My hair's all topsy-turvy. Actually, I have curly hair, to be honest with you. I kind of comb it straight. But anyways, the point is that we can all look in the mirror. If I were to go to the mirror when I first wake up, and, you know, my eyes are you know, still half asleep, my hair's not combed, my mouth is not smelling well because I haven't brushed my teeth, and I can look and say, oh, I just look amazing this morning. We can be very deceptive to ourselves, can't we?
And the Apostle Paul here say in a physical way, but he says here in a spiritual way, listen, don't lie to yourself. If any man seemeth to be wise in this world, if you think you have the world's wisdom, and in fact you are coveting the world's wisdom, does that mean you can't have an education? No. Does that mean that you can't watch some documentaries about nature and things like that? I love to watch things like that. It just helps you to relax. To me, it helps me relax, helps me to learn about other places in the world. And maybe if the Lord gives me opportunity, I've still got a little life in me and I might get to go too. So, yeah, I like to watch some of those documentaries and things. Does that mean you can't be that kind of educated? No. But relative to wanting praise from the world, relative to lining up education. I talked about a former instructor of mine that had all of these degrees. Again, nothing against that. But the Apostle Paul here says, if you think you're wise in the world. Now, what I have a feeling that he's talking about, again, in this poetic King James way of saying it, is everybody tries to fit in and everybody wants everybody to like you and me. We all want people to like us. That's just human nature, isn't it? In fact, I want everybody to love me, but that's just not going to happen. It's just not going to happen. There's always going to be somebody that's not going to like the way that you look, the way that you act, where you come from. There's still prejudice in the world. There's going to be a lot of things that people don't like, that they don't like about you. And if I try to be a friend to everybody, guess what? As the saying goes, I'm going to end up being a friend to nobody, because you can't please everybody all of the time, as the other saying goes. So the Apostle Paul is telling us, don't lie to yourself. Listen, you can try to be wise. You can try to get along with everybody. You can try to be penny wise and pound foolish. You ever heard that word or that saying? I don't know why I'm on a cliche thing tonight, but you can try to learn all you want to about all that just so you can fit in. But the Apostle Paul says it's better to become a fool. Let him rather, instead of trying to be wise in the world, let him become a fool that he may be truly wise, is what he's trying to say here. There's a worldly wisdom and there's a spiritual wisdom. You see, I can go out in the world and I can try to learn absolutely everything about everything. Now, all of us have an interest in one thing or another, but think about it. And again, this is no criticism. If you have a hobby about something and, more power to you. It keeps your mind sharp. It helps you to be distracted from other problems of the world. But honestly, you know, like I do, that every single moment that you spend time doing something else, it means you're not doing something that's in this book. I used to enjoy reading a lot. I was never one that read these fiction novels. I don't know, Stephen King. I don't know why he comes to mind. You know, and there's, again, I sound like I'm criticizing a lot today. My son told me the other day I was too critical. Maybe I need to listen to him. But there are some people that like those type. You know, of course, women sometimes get blamed for reading these romance novels and things like that. But I got to the point where I was thinking, you know, I could be reading the Bible. And again, I'm not trying to guilt trip anybody, but every minute we spend doing something else, it takes us away from this and reading this. And in a way, that's what the Apostle Paul is talking about, because when I'm trying to learn other things about the world, which is not my home, we're just passing through, I need to be studying this.
and understanding this, does not this book help us to live life anyways? I mean, this is going to tell me how to treat other people, how to live a Christian life. So the Bible is absolutely the best instruction manual that you can ever find. Again, I can read a lot of things, and I'm not necessarily being critical of that, although it sounds like I am. You can read various novels and things, but everything that I do takes away from God's Word and God's will. There are people that do a lot of things, have a lot of hobbies and things like that. No qualms about that. No issues about that. I saw on television, it's been a while, some lady that collected these little figurines. And one thing that used to be, I know there's a lot of us who are older here. For some reason, salt and pepper shakers used to be a very collectible thing. Do you remember when I was growing up, when you traveled somewhere, you'd go somewhere to a souvenir shop and you get a salt and pepper shaker and they would have the name of the city on there, the name of the state, wherever. That used to be very, very popular. And there were some people that would just have dozens and dozens of those things. Well, you know, it takes a lot of time to do those things. How much time are we spending in God's Word, and how much time are we trying to gain wisdom that we really ought to have rather than what the world would say that we have? And it's a good question, I think. Sister Ann is with us today. She's up in Weaver, Alabama. Hope that you're hanging in there, Sister Ann. We had a prayer for you at the beginning of the program, and always appreciate you and hope that, again, all is well. Brother David says amen. We'll put you in the amen corner. Brother Carlos says amen, brother. The Bible tells us how to live a moral life. For some reason on Facebook, you know, Facebook tends to listen to you, and that always weirds me out anyways, but I don't think I've said anything about trying to get counseling or things like that. But for some reason on Facebook, I'm getting all these ads for online counselors. You know, you don't have to go see a psychiatrist, or you don't even have to go see a medical doctor. You can do that on, through video now, which I may start doing if I have results like I did today. But you can look on Facebook, or I am, and it's trying to tell me I can go to these various counselors for this, that, or the other. I'm trying to think of where I was that it may have heard on the phone, and maybe it was at the doctor's office. I don't know. But there's a lot of people that will try to tell you how to live life. But as Brother Carlos says very well, the Bible teaches us how to live a moral life. And to be quite honest, if you haven't gotten it yet, the whole of the Bible is this. Yes, it's about Jesus. Yes, it's about him dying on the cross. Yes, it's about us living a Christian life so that we can go to heaven one day. But the whole of this book is how that we ought to be treating other people. This book really has very little other than me living a moral life, has very little with me. Now listen to what I'm saying and the way that I'm saying it. Even Jesus himself would talk about the Good Samaritan. He would talk about loving your neighbor as yourself. Doing good deeds. The Apostle Paul multiple times, be not weary in well-doing. Hence, that means you ought to be out doing well, doing good things for others. Not good things for yourself, good things for others. The Bible is filled with how you are to treat other people. And compared to treating us and the way we should be treating ourselves, Jesus handled that by saying we have to deny ourselves, take up our cross daily, and follow him. What did Jesus do? Is there anything that you can point to in God's Word
where Jesus did anything for himself. And I would say, no, you would be very hard pressed to find what Jesus did for himself. Now, yeah, obviously there was a lot of people did things for him. Maybe once in a while, if you want to consider it this way, he would go to the garden. He would go to the mountain for some downtime, if you will. But that was just kind of to hit the reset button for himself and to pray. But you don't see, there's nothing, and not to say that this didn't happen, but it wasn't important enough for us to know. We don't read about Jesus going fishing. Now, he allowed the disciples to go fishing. Children, have you caught anything? Remember he said that on the shore? And they said, no, we've been fishing all night. Cast your net on the other side. He watched them go fishing. If he was in the boat, he was asleep. At least the one time. So Jesus rarely did things for himself. He even would say, for one that wanted to follow him, the foxes have holes to live in. I've got nothing. Jesus didn't own any property, though he helped create the whole world. Isn't that amazing? Jesus had nothing, no pillows, probably a rock for a pillow. Nothing that he did for himself. Let's go to the agora, the market. And let's buy some things. You know, Judas was the keeper of the purse, and he was a thief. So I don't know how much money was in there if he's always taking money out. So what Jesus asked us to do is the same thing that he did. And again, I will stand by the principle that the Bible, beyond telling us what to do for salvation and telling us to live a faithful life, the majority of the Bible in the New Testament is telling us how to act toward God and to worship him and pray to him, and how to act toward others, either by the example of Jesus or by telling what to do. Even the Apostle Paul would tell Timothy, I'm telling you these things, when he was speaking in the books of Timothy, I'm telling you these things so that thou wouldst know how to behave in the house of God. You see, even that was telling Timothy, listen, you can go in the church and you can act all kind of ways, but we ought to behave a certain way. Things are being done decently in order, and I have to, in order not to be a distraction, police myself during the worship service. So, anyways, there's that. Let's see. Sister Nettie says, amen, brother. We'll put you in the amen corner. All right. So we got to become wise in the way that God wants us to be wise. Verse 19. For the wisdom of this world is foolishness with God. For it is written, he taketh the wise in their own craftiness. Their own craftiness. I get hooked on certain programs, as you know, and for the moment, I'm hooked on Sherlock Holmes. This is a TV series, not the movie. There's two. There's one old one that I really like, and then there's this new one with this Benedict Cumberbatch. I don't particularly care for him, but for some reason, he really plays Sherlock Holmes really well, and it's set in the modern era. But, of course, Sherlock is very intelligent. He pays attention and observes everything, never misses the slightest detail. When everybody else is missing everything, all he has to do is glance at somebody, and he can tell you your whole history. And we are easy to read like that, by the way. You know, I told you I didn't get much sleep last night. I don't know. I can't see that camera. But, you know, if you look at somebody and their hair's all messed up and
they've got bags under their eyes, and you know, they're just kind of You can tell somebody's had a bad day or somebody's had a bad night. You can tell when people have a bad day. Pain is in particular is very difficult to hide. It takes a special person to hide their pain, because it always comes out in the face. They can say that all is well, but you can tell it. Well, the wisdom of this world is foolishness with God. We may think that we're fooling others, but we're never going to fool God. What is man's wisdom compared to God? And I started all this by saying this, as the Apostle Paul here says, he taketh the wise in their own craftiness. I started talking about Sherlock Holmes, the great detective. Well, there are people who think that they're getting away with something, but he's already solved the case at the very first of the program, basically. Sometimes things run afoul and afoot, he gets a foot on things and will take it and run with it. But a lot of times he's already solved the case. They think they're getting away with something, but not according to him, not according to that show of fiction. Well, God, of course, is much greater than a show of fiction. And people who think that they're wise, God uses their own craftiness against them. In verse 20, and again, the Lord knoweth the thoughts of the wise, that they are vain. Let me write this down before I forget it, because I want to bring up a point. But first, I got to say hello to Brother David, who says the power of Christ. Absolutely. That's a prevailing theme, of course. In the Bible, the power of Christ, and a lot of the power of Christ is teaching us how to relate to other people, particularly as it relates to extending the gospel message to them, extending our goods that we have, all those things that we have that we need to give them and help them with. Back to verse 20. The Lord knoweth the thoughts of the wise, that they are vain. You remember when Job, of course, went through all of his the problems that he went through. And he had three so-called friends that decided, well, we'll go see Job and see what's wrong, what's happened. Make sure that he knows. It doesn't say this, of course, but by their action and reaction. This is exactly what they went for. We're going there to tell him what he's done wrong, or at least to see what he's done wrong. Because if we're not careful, we'll think just like they used to in the Old Testament. When bad things happen to me, God is punishing me. Now, if you say that you haven't thought that, well, I won't call you what, you know, I might think, but we probably all done that at some point. Why is God doing this to me? When I've told you that you're blaming the wrong person, Satan is the one who's trying to always trip us up, make us fall, take away a notch out of our faith. But back to Job, he had these three friends, and they were bound and determined, although it's not said this way in the text. They waited on Job to speak. Remember, he was sitting there in sackcloth and ashes. That's a sign of repentance. He hadn't even done anything, and yet he was repenting of something he didn't even know. And then his three friends sat there, and then they decided to speak up. And basically what they had to say is, as I hinted at, what'd you do, Job? What did you do that God has brought all this stuff on you? You need to, you know, you need to do some stuff or make some amends or make some sacrifices. You need to do something because you've done something wrong. Well, what happens later in that book? In fact, the majority of the book, beyond their conversations between Job and his three friends, God comes in and says, hold up, boys, hold up.
You don't know what you're talking about. You don't have a clue. You think that you know everything about everything. You don't know anything. Who is the one who made everything? And it goes through. God does what everything that he's made. And he would talk about things that we still don't know about. Leviathan. It sounds like a dinosaur, quite frankly. A tail of a cedar tree or whatever the description was. It describes a huge animal. And most of us think that that's a dinosaur. Well, God goes in there and says, listen, I've created all this stuff. You think you're wise. You don't know anything. And even so, at the end of it, and he got on to Job a little bit too, but at the end of it, he told the three friends, listen, you better hope that Job will make a sacrifice for all of you three, because you are just about as ignorant as anybody that's on planet Earth. Of course, I'm heavily paraphrasing all of that. But what's the point? The point is the Lord knoweth the thoughts of the wise, or those who think that they're wise, but they're all vain. It's vain, Solomon would say in Ecclesiastes, vanity of vanities, all is vanity. It's emptiness. The wisdom of the world. Brother Lucas says, amen. We'll put you in the amen corner. So all of that's very interesting. We can think that we are the smartest, sharpest tool in the shed, but God knows we don't know anything. We know absolutely nothing. Verse 21, therefore, because of all of these reasons that I've just talked about, let no man glory in men, for all things are yours. Don't glory. Remember, all this started the other day talking about Paul, Apollos, etc. He's going to bring that up. Don't glory in man. God's the one that's given the increase. You're the one that's doing the work. Whether Paul or Apollos or Cephas, that's Peter. That's what the Apostle Paul called Peter, because that's what the Lord called him. Or the world, or life, or death, or things present, or things to come, all are yours. And you're Christ, and Christ is God's. So there's no reason to glory in man or the wisdom of man, because we have been given all things, not tangible things that you can taste, touch, and feel. Sometimes it is, as Sister Amelia that joins us will quote often Matthew 6:33, to seek first the kingdom and all these things shall be added unto you. There are some tangible blessings that we receive in time side of eternity. In this life. But we should never glory in man. By the way, I just can't help but say this again. For those religions, I won't name them in particular this time, but for those religions that have a hierarchy of people, and you probably know what I'm talking about, and think that there's one who's over all here on planet Earth, what does the Apostle Paul say? Let no man glory in men, for all things are yours. I have the ability to approach the throne room of God because I'm a penitent, baptized believer. I have obeyed the gospel. That puts me in touch with the blood of Jesus Christ. And that gives me the ability to pray to the Heavenly Father with Jesus as the high priest mediating between my words and the throne room of God. You see, all things are ours. I don't glory in men. And I certainly don't put one man above anybody else. And I think this verse is very plain about that. And if you misunderstand that, then you're not understanding it. That sounds kind of silly, doesn't it? But it's true. You really have to understand that words mean things in the Bible.
let no man glory in men, period. For all things are yours, whether Paul or Apollos or Cephas, Peter or the world or life or death or things present or things to come are all yours. And you're Christ and Christ is God's. It's that simple. That's the hierarchy. Now, he's not talking about the church. So, yes, the eldership still has their place and et cetera. So don't think about that. He's talking about you and me and our relationship to the Father and our relationship to mankind. All right, we got to stop there. Brother Kirk is coming up next. I hope that you will join him in his program, and we will try to finish up 1 Corinthians 3. Maybe we'll get it finished and move on into 4. We'll see. Hard to believe tomorrow's Friday, isn't it? But anyways, we'll see you, Lord willing, tomorrow at this self-same time. Brother Kirk's coming up. Join him. Otherwise, I pray God's richest blessings on each and every one of you.